His country's 2-0 victory against Austria to take his finals total to 18. Messi is facing competition from France's Kylian Mbappe, who has scored his 15th World Cup goal in the first half of their match against Iraq. The game in Philadelphia was delayed at halftime because of the risk of lightning. That's the latest. I'm Lisa Hartle.

It is Miles Smith there and Gold. Before that, it was Coldplay. Still one of the best bands that I've seen live. And actually, Dave Roberts came to see Coldplay with me, and he'll be joining you in a few hours' time for your Ops Breakfast Show. Dave being sort of like, I don't know what you like to call it, but he was like, I'm not happy people were standing up in front of me. I'm like, Dave, it's a concert. Ace of Base on the way next, then All That She Wants on BFBS. Miles Smith, by the way, is in the running for our fresh new music. I'll tell you after this.

on BFBS. So Miles Smith then in the running for fresh new music. It's over to you though to check in and vote for your favourite, bfbs.com/music. Miles Smith with a new track called Heaven. He's got a new album out actually. Blossoms and Meet Me in Love. And you've got Chaka Khan and Snoop Dogg. Who'd have put those two together? Boogies in My Soul. Holly Humberstone also with a new track called White Noise. It's over to you. And we will find out on Friday's Totally Connected who the track of the week is. 10 o'clock UK time.

So we've got the Premier League. The fixtures have been announced. And 21st of August, that's a Friday, for Arsenal against Coventry at 8 o'clock is going to be on. Also Saturday the 22nd, loads of games are taking place on that day. Hull City and Manchester United, Everton against Crystal Palace, Ipswich and Sunderland, Notts Forest against Leeds and Brentford against Tottenham. I'm sure you've got that date in your diary for the Premier League to get going. My son actually works at Portsmouth Football Club, and he has been super busy actually this last weekend. They have a whole kind of like thing about the season ticket holders are able to change their seat allocation, but they can only do it in person or on the phone. A little bit weird, but he's been so busy sorting that all out.

0: to the music.
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is new to the BFBS playlist. It is from the Script Man in the Arena, and they are about to go on tour, actually. The tickets are on sale right now if you would like to go and see them. Charlie Puth up next, then, here on BFBS. This is Attention.

0: Now, I don't know how our SITREP team keep up to date with all of the news because it is continuously changing. And on SITREP this week, as some sort of deal to end hostilities between the US and Iran appears to have been agreed, we focus on the possible deployment of Royal Navy assets to police the Strait of Hormuz. Of course, that did change at the weekend. But retired Rear Admiral James Parkin is very familiar with the area and says the planning for this has been going on for quite some time.
1: In many cases, when you do planning of a multinational task force of this nature, there's a huge amount of work behind the scenes at the political level, at the military level, and even down at the tactical level to understand what the red lines are of additional national contributions, what the different contributions are going to be. We've seen Australia publicly announce they're offering airborne early warning aircraft, for example. And then the detailed knitting together of all the different forces that have been declared and what roles each nation is prepared to take, because they've all got their own unique and complicated relationships with each other.
0: The team are back for you then on Thursday, 6:30 UK time here on BFBS. But if you want to hear that episode in full, head to wherever you get your podcasts from and you'll be able to find it also on bfbs.com/sitrep.

been seeing some of the pictures that have emerged over the weekend then of Dua Lipa and her wonderful wedding. Looking very happy, actually, married now to Callum Turner. Incredible three-day Sicily wedding. How much was that? Brilliant stuff. Katie Price also in the papers over the weekend, showing off a bruised lip as she reunites with her daughter Princess after surgery. And of course, her husband, Lee Andrews, is now out of prison. There's just so much to digest there. I don't know. See, I'm quite invested in that story. It's a bit ridiculous, really. I need to move on. Teddy Swims up next then, after Calvin Harris, here on BFBS, and this is Mr. Know-It-All. She

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Rihanna with SOS on BFBS, the Forces Station. Now, we had a wonderful weekend celebrating Armed Forces Day in Northern Ireland with Rachel and Cherry, of course. And this weekend, it moves over to the rest of the UK. So you've got England, Scotland and Wales. And we're also celebrating Armed Forces Week. So we are going to be out and about in Aldershot, bringing you all of the highlights of the actual Armed Forces Day this weekend. So do check in with that. Liam Gallagher is next.

everything's electric. Yep, so talking about Armed Forces Day, you've got George Ryland and Joe Carden bringing you all of the flavour of the actual day. That is in England. And then in Edinburgh is Mark McKenzie, and he's reporting from Armed Forces Day Parade and speaking to some of the dignitaries and musicians at the afternoon concert at St Andrew's Square. Let's just pray for some nice weather. We don't actually want it like it has been over the last few days in the UK, where it's just been stupid weather, like 30 degrees. I mean, everybody likes a bit of sunshine, but sometimes it can be too hot. I don't like to complain, but... Right, another then, featuring 54 Ultra, this is Talk To You on BFBS.

Major Lazer, Justin Bieber, Ammo, that is Cold Water on BFBS. Now, I was out the other night and a friend of mine was talking about the Take That concert and said, I just can't believe they're still going. Why don't they just retire? Yeah.

0: Andy Burnham's bid to become the new Labour leader has begun. The former Greater Manchester mayor officially returned to Westminster yesterday, hours after the Prime Minister announced he's standing down. And Wes Streeting, the man tipped as the main rival, revealed he's backing the new Makerfield MP. Chair of the Labour Party, Anna Turley, says Sir Keir Starmer should be proud of his legacy.
1: Stabilising the economy, giving the best workers' rights that we've had in a generation, you know, incredible things for young people in schools with breakfast clubs and so on, nationalising British Steel, which for a community like mine in Redcar could have saved thousands of jobs 10 years ago.
0: Donald Trump has been reacting to the Prime Minister's resignation, saying his feelings towards Sir Keir Starmer changed when he refused at first to let the US use British bases as part of its offensive against Iran.
2: He's a very nice man. I mean, sort of a friend of mine. I mean, he was not good to us with NATO, Pete, right? He said we can't use the island to land. That was the first. For a couple of weeks, he said, well, but ultimately I gave it to you. Now, that was a bad move. That hurt him.
0: And the leader of the Green Party, Zach Polensky, said Labour had lost the trust of the country.
3: They can change the leadership. I think people are increasingly looking to the Green Party, who actually want to see bold leadership, who want to make hope normal again. And what does that mean practically? That means making sure we're protecting everyone in this country, our teachers, our nurses, our doctors, our cleaners, all the people who are out there every day working really hard.
0: Iran's lead negotiator says Tehran has agreed to establish a line of communication for 30 days to ensure vessels' safe passage through the Strait of Hormuz. Mohammed Bagheri Kalibaf, while speaking to Iranian state TV as he travelled back from talks with the US in Switzerland earlier, the US Treasury said it was suspending sanctions on Iranian oil production and exports for 60 days. A heat dome covering Western Europe means the UK could smash temperature records for June this week. The Met Office has issued a red heat alert for just the second time ever, with potential highs of 40 degrees. It says services like water, mobile phones and electricity could be affected. Deputy Chief Forecaster Mark Sidaway says there'll be no respite.
4: We're also having sustained long duration heatwave events, so that means it's really, really warm at night, making them feel really uncomfortable as well. Also, the humidity will be very high, much higher than it was in the July 2022 heatwave, and that will make a real difference, making people feel even more uncomfortable.
0: England know a win tonight against unbeaten Ghana would send them into the World Cup knockout stages. The teams meet in Boston. Former England defender Sol Campbell tells Sky Sports News Thomas Tuchel will demand his men play on the front foot.
5: Sometimes you've got to go toe-to-toe in scenarios. 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You don't have to be as fit, do you? Because you know you've got to break in like 20 minutes.
0: You can find more news and sport on our website, forcesnews.com. But for now, that's the latest. I'm Lisa Hartle.

2 hours now of Rewind, and Brian Adams with Can't Stop This Thing We Started got us underway. Nick Kershaw there, and Nick Kershaw singing Why Boy, not one of his songs that we know him so well for, Wouldn't It Be Good and I Won't Let the Sun Go Down on Me, and Human Racing were his biggies though in the early 80s. And he's now 68. Originally from Ipswich. Something about Ipswich in the air then. From Ed Sheeran's Skills, of course. The Specials next then with Ghost Town. It's Nikki Smith keeping you company. We have got a bit of John Lennon and Alana Miles on the way in this.

usually wheel that one out, don't we, when it is Halloween time, but having a little bit of an outing there for Rewind. Now, the World Cup continues, and we are Monday night, Tuesday morning, well, at 12:15 this morning, Tuesday the 23rd of June, just to kind of like get that correct, because everybody's in such a different time zone, Norway versus Senegal. Kickoff is at 1 o'clock, ITV1. Then you've got at 3:30, it's Jordan versus Algeria. And the kickoff there is at 4 o'clock. The coverage starts at 3:30, I should say, ITV1 as well. And then later on, at the other end of the scale, it's 8 o'clock then. Tuesday, England versus Ghana. Kickoff at 9 o'clock UK time on BBC One.

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Now, you are either a Duran Duran fan or a Spandau fan. My sister favoured Duran, and I was a little bit of a Spandau fan. And then I got to interview Tony Hadley, which was super surreal. Do you know what I mean? He's a very nice guy, actually. He used to live not that far away from the BFBS studios in the UK. I think he's probably still there. Right, this is Alana Miles next. What a great track this is. It's Black Velvet, BFBS.

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Such an amazing band. It is Depeche Mode and Master and Servant on BFBS, the Forces Station. Nikki Smith with you. And what are you up to this weekend? Well, of course, it is Armed Forces weekend. We're very much excited about that. We're going to be keeping you in check with loads of stuff that is going on. And the home of Armed Forces weekend this weekend, or Armed Forces Day, is in Aldershot. 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

Emma, and you might need somebody on BFBS. By the way, if you are celebrating anything Armed Forces Week or Armed Forces Day, then do let us know, because we might not have given you a mention. And you might think, oh, I'm doing something. 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We'd love to hear from you. Messages at bfbs.com.

0: The newly sworn-in MP for Makersfield, Andy Burnham, said he will stand to replace Sir Keir Starmer, who announced his resignation as Prime Minister earlier. The former Health Secretary, Wes Streeting, has given Mr Burnham his backing, despite previously saying he would run in any potential leadership contest. The Labour MP, Liam Byrne, who supports Andy Burnham to become the next Prime Minister, says a contest isn't needed.
1: A leadership campaign in the Labour Party right now would be, you know, the narcissism of small differences. I mean, the parliamentary party is not radically divided right now. You've got a significant new intake, which is doing a formidable job for their constituents. But I think all of us recognise that the country is impatient for change.
0: Speaking overnight in the Oval Office, President Trump said the Prime Minister had failed to deliver on several fronts, including the use of British bases by the American military.
2: He's a very nice man. I mean, sort of a friend of mine. I mean, he was not good to us with NATO, Pete, right? He said, we can't use the island to land. That was the first. For a couple of weeks, he said, well, but ultimately I gave it to you. Now, that was a bad move. That hurt him badly. But I mean, I wish him well, but he's got two problems, energy and immigration and crime. But energy and immigration.
0: The Met Office is warning that extreme heat for large parts of England and Wales could lead to serious illness or danger to life when a red alert comes into force on Wednesday. People are being urged to consider changing their daily routines. An amber alert is already in place. The BBC weather forecaster Darren Bett says the temperatures could be record-breaking.
3: Across the whole of the country, temperatures are going to rise, but it's going to be across England and Wales that we'll see the highest temperatures. And we've got 37 on the chart, could potentially get higher. Wednesday, Thursday, 38 to possibly even 40 degrees, which is completely outrageous. And especially when you think of what the record June temperature currently stands at, 35.6, that was set in 57 and 1976.
0: England boss Thomas Tuchel insists there'll be no complacency when they resume their World Cup campaign tonight. They face Ghana in Boston, looking to make it two wins from two in the group. He says the squad are confident, but not overly so, as they aim to maintain their strong start.
4: We know what makes us strong, and we know the capability and the potential of the players, and we believe and trust in this group, and there's no other thought in our minds. We take it step by step. Like I said, a very different game than the Croatia game, and we have to be ready.
0: He'll have a fully fit squad to select from. And Kylian Mbappe scored twice on his 100th appearance for France as they beat Iraq 3-0 at the World Cup. The second half was delayed for 2 hours because of storms in Philadelphia. Like Lionel, Messi became the competition's all-time top scorer as he scored twice as Argentina beat Austria 2-0. Norway against Senegal kicks off at 1 before Jordan take on Algeria. That's the latest. I'm Lisa Hartle.

Now, that is a nice tune, isn't it? Whether you're just about to go to bed, hit the sack, or whether you're just getting up, just breaking you in gently to the next day, Tuesday, the 23rd of June. Julie Cruz and Falling, and before that, Lenny Kravitz, Are You Gonna Go My Way? It's BFBS Rewind. If you just joined

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0: 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And now all I want is a smile.
1: Now, we don't really care about this song from Neil Diamond at the moment. It's all about Sweet Caroline, isn't it? But that is Love on the Rocks on BFBS. Sorry, I'm spoiling the moment, aren't I? By the way, I do urge you to go and watch the film Song Sung Blue with Hugh Jackman and Kate Hudson. It's based on a true story. It's about a Neil Diamond impersonator. And it's just such a beautiful love story. Just, it'll have you in tears at the end. And they both sing on it. And he does a great Neil Diamond impersonation. It looks brilliant. Have you seen also, there's a Heinz mayonnaise advert using Neil Diamond. Clever marketing there. Right, let's move on then. It's Kenny Thomas now. This is Outstanding on BFBS, the Voices.

It is Armed Forces weekend, Armed Forces Day weekend. And if you're listening in Gibraltar, then Gibraltar rocks Armed Forces Day, 27th of June from 6 until midnight at DTC. It's for MOD employees. You've also got locally employed civilians allowed to go, contractors and families. And there's going to be loads of acts and DJs playing. So get yourself there. It's going to be a great evening. A little bit country, it is Matchbox 20, it is 3 a.m.

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Mariah Carey with Vision of Love on BFBS. Now, with there being the England game on Tuesday, I'm going to say Tuesday because we are already there, 8 o'clock UK time on BBC One, so at the other end of the day. I'm not going to be on tomorrow night because we've got somebody that knows their football far more than me, George Wedlake, looking after things for the full match coverage, just keeping you in check with all of the details.

Slight change as well for the Scotland game. For me being on air, you're just going to get my rewind hours because Mark McKenzie will be looking after your full match coverage for Wednesday at 10 o'clock, Scotland versus Brazil. Kickoff is at 11. You can watch that on BBC One. Alicia's Attic now. That was The Stranglers and Always the Sun.

just wondering, as we're playing The Cure next with the Love Cats, whether Robert Smith is now just, you know, everybody's going to be looking up The Cure since he's been singing with Olivia Rodrigo, the next generation to find out how amazing they were at the time. I love this song purely for the fact that I love the sound of the piano like a cat is walking across it. I just think that's so clever. Right, this is it from me then. Dave on the way after ABBA, which follows this.

0: After Sir Keir's resignation, Andy Burnham is sworn in as MP and says he wants to take over at number 10.
1: I swear by Almighty God that I will be faithful and bear true allegiance to His Majesty King Charles, his heirs and successors, according to law.
0: President Trump shares his feelings on Sir Keir Starmer's resignation.
2: He was not good to us with NATO, Pete, right? He said we can't use the island to land. That was the first.
0: And MPs celebrate the work of the armed forces.
3: This is respect of our armed forces, what we ask of them, and how day after day they deliver.
4: This is Forces News with Lisa Hartle.
0: Andy Burnham's bid to become the new Labour leader has begun. The former Greater Manchester mayor officially returned to Westminster yesterday, hours after the Prime Minister announced he's standing down. And West Streeting, the man tipped as the main rival, revealed he's backing the new Makerfield MP. Chair of the Labour Party, Anna Turley, says Sir Keir Starmer should be proud of his legacy.
5: Stabilising the economy, giving the best workers' rights that we've had in a generation, you know, incredible things for young people in schools with breakfast clubs and so on, nationalising British Steel, which for a community like mine in Redcar could have saved thousands of jobs 10 years ago.
0: Donald Trump has been reacting to the Prime Minister's resignation. He says his feelings towards Sir Keir Starmer changed when he refused at first to let the US use British bases as part of its offensive against Iran.
2: He's a very nice man. I mean, sort of a friend of mine. I mean, he was not good to us with NATO, Pete, right? He said we can't use the island to land. That was the first. For a couple of weeks, he said, well, but ultimately I gave it to you. Now, that was a bad move. That hurt him.
0: The Labour MP, Liam Byrne, who supports Andy Burnham to be the next Prime Minister, says a contest isn't needed.
6: A leadership campaign in the Labour Party right now would be, you know, the narcissism of small differences. I mean, the parliamentary party is not radically divided right now. You've got a significant new intake, which is doing a formidable job for their constituents. But I think all of us recognise that the country is impatient for change.
0: So what could Andy Burnham as Prime Minister mean for defence and the armed forces? BFBS SITREP editor James Hurst has this assessment.
7: First time round, from 2001 to 2017, Andy Burnham was pretty much a no-surprises Labour MP on military matters. He backed the Iraq war and opposed investigations into it. He also backed airstrikes against the IS terror group in Iraq, but he opposed strikes in Syria. He's consistently supported renewal of the Trident nuclear deterrent and also strengthening the armed forces covenant. But that was then, and this is now. Whatever Keir Starmer does in the next few weeks, his successor is going to face tough questions on finding and spending tens of billions more for defence to protect current military capability, let alone transform it for the future, and meet promises to the rest of NATO. Now, Andy Burnham has said he would increase defence spending by making savings on the welfare bill, but we know Keir Starmer tried and failed to cut the cost of welfare. So perhaps the biggest question still to be answered by Andy Burnham is, if that happens to him, could he and would he find more money for defence and the armed forces from elsewhere in government?
4: This is Forces News.
0: Extreme temperatures are set to hit record highs for June this week as a red weather warning, which is very rare, is in place for parts of central and southern England and Wales. Tracy Ullerinshaw reports.
8: This severe heat wave could potentially affect transport systems, food, water, energy supplies and businesses. It means there's a risk to life for even healthy people. The Met Office warning affects London, parts of the Midlands, South East Wales and southern England, and comes into force from 9 a.m. on Wednesday until 9 p.m. Thursday, with temperatures of up to 40 degrees Celsius expected. These people in London are already feeling the heat.
9: I think UK heat is something different to the rest of the world. So 36 degrees is going to be disgusting.
10: It is worrying for the future. The whole of Europe, I think, is under a huge heat wave. I suppose we're going to have to change a lot of what we do, but it's difficult.
8: This extreme weather is spreading from Europe, where an extremely intense hot spell has developed. Two children were found dead in a car in France yesterday. A big concern is around people getting into cold water to cool off. During May's heat wave, 19 people across the UK died after getting into difficulty. Inspector Isabel Hunt is from the North West Underwater Search Unit.
11: I know it can be tempting to get in and swim, but just be aware of cold water shock and unforeseen dangers, so fast flowing water. You could be a really strong swimmer, but cold water shock impacts everyone.
8: Schools usually stay open in hot weather, but many are closing after guidance from the National Association

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1: This is Forces News.
0: The Speaker of the House of Commons has led MPs in a flag-raising ceremony in Parliament, celebrating the role played by the armed forces in the UK and overseas. Tom Sables has more.
2: In London's New Palace Yard, political, military and veteran representation across services and parties took time out of their lives to gather alongside defence families and show their appreciation for what the armed forces do. This ceremony featured music from the Voices of Armed Forces Children Choir and a poem read by the 8-year-old son of a former soldier on tour for long periods of time. Speaker of the House of Commons, Sir Lindsay Hoyle, organised the event to mark the sacrifices made by the forces community.
3: There is so much that divides us, but today this is where we come together, and that's why it's so important. And you're right, this was across the political divide. This is respect of our armed forces, what we ask of them, and how day after day they deliver. And to me, it is important. There should be no political differences. This is unity across parties, as we've seen with the representation.
2: Here's Armed Forces Minister Louise Sander-Jones, who once served with the Intelligence Corps.
4: I think what was especially beautiful about today's service as well is we have our people who are serving, but they couldn't do it without their families behind them. And I think taking a moment to recognise the challenges that come with being an Armed Forces family, I know they're very proud, and I know it's hugely exciting to have a mum or dad in the forces, but to recognise that that comes with challenges as well is hugely important.
2: This is the fifth flag-raising ceremony hosted by Sir Lindsay Hoyle, kicking off a week of activities to celebrate the Armed Forces in Parliament. Tom Sables, BFBS Forces News, London.
1: This is Forces News.
0: Iran's lead negotiator says Tehran has agreed to establish a line of communication for 30 days to ensure vessels' safe passage through the Strait of Hormuz. Mohammad Bagheri Khalibaf was speaking to Iranian state TV as he travelled back from talks with the US in Switzerland. Earlier, the US Treasury said it was suspending sanctions on Iranian oil production and exports for 60 days. Former SNP chief executive Peter Murrell will be sentenced later for embezzling more than £400,000 from the party. A motor home, luxury goods and a robot lawnmower were among the items purchased with the funds. The 61-year-old estranged husband of ex-First Minister Nicola Sturgeon pleaded guilty at the High Court in Edinburgh. And social media companies could be made to make it easier for people to on their platforms to get their news from reliable sources. The government's opened a consultation on whether information from places like the BBC, Channel 4 and ITV should be prioritised on feeds. Culture Secretary Lisa Nandy says it would be an important way of battling the spread of misinformation.
1: The World Cup 2026.
0: The Argentine striker Lionel Messi has become the all-time leading scorer at the Men's Football World Cup. Despite missing a penalty against Austria, he went on to score both goals in a 2-0 victory. The first of those, his 17th overall in World Cups, took him clear of the German Miroslav Klose. Here's the moment Messi moved to the top of the tournament's all-time scorer list.
5: Oh, it's beautifully left. And there it is. Yet another immortal Messi moment. The all-time record World Cup goal scorer.
0: Kylian Mbappe scored twice on his 100th appearance for France as they beat Iraq 3-0 at the World Cup. The second half was delayed for 2 hours because of storms in Philadelphia. England boss Thomas Tuchel insists there'll be no complacency when they resume their World Cup campaign tonight. They face Ghana in Boston, looking to make it 2 wins from 2 in the group. Tuchel says the squad are confident, but not overly so, as they aim to maintain their strong start.
6: We know what makes us strong, and we know the capability and the potential of the players, and we believe and trust in this group, and there's no other thought in our minds. We take it step by step. Like I said, a very different game than the Croatia game, and we have to be ready.
0: England vice-captain Declan Rice says he's fit and ready for the World Cup despite a recent hamstring issue.
7: I feel like I come into England with like a spring in my step, you know, just a real confidence, and for sure I can bring that into this tournament, and as the games go on and we keep playing against a good opposition, I feel like you're going to keep seeing the best of me.
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0: Andy Burnham's bid to become the new Labour leader has begun. The former Greater Manchester mayor officially returned to Westminster yesterday, hours after the Prime Minister announced he's standing down. Donald Trump said his feelings towards Sir Keir Starmer changed when he refused at first to let the US use British bases as part of its offensive against Iran. You can find more news and sport on our website at forcesnews.com. But for now, that's the latest. I'm Lisa Hartle.

Aerosmith, Hold Me in the Dark. Absolute tune opening up today's edition of The Breakfast Show. Dave in, looking after things on Ops. Walk the Moon, Shut Up and Dance. Our first track on the Tuesday edition of the show. How are you today? All right. Quick look what's going on weather-wise around the forces world in Bahrain today. It's going to be another hot day. Humid overnight, as you'd expect. 44 top temperature you can expect today. Minimums overnight down to 27 degrees this evening. If you're in Tapa, good morning to you. In Estonia today, intervals of cloud and sunshine. Highs of 19, though, and a mainly clear evening with a little bit overcast. So you expect 9 for you. If you're in Germany, Central Europe, you can expect partly sunny, very warm and humid. Possible danger of dehydration and heat stroke whilst doing strenuous activities, of course. Highs expected of 29 for you across Central Europe today.

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Def Leppard, Pour Some Sugar on Me. If you are back in the UK today, good morning. Very hot and humid day across England and Wales with some strong sunshine. Hot across parts of Scotland, Northern Ireland as well, with some light winds. They're looking at a bit of a triangle within central England today, which is going to be like super hot. So do take care if you are out and about. Stay hydrated, very important. Alex Warren, Fever Dream to the latest news.

0: Andy Burnham's bid to become the new Labour leader has begun. The former Greater Manchester mayor officially returned to Westminster yesterday, hours after the Prime Minister announced he's stepping down. Donald Trump has been reacting to the Prime Minister's resignation. He said his feelings towards Sir Keir Starmer changed when he refused to, at first, let the US use British bases as part of its offensive against Iran. And extreme temperatures are set to hit record highs as a red weather warning, issued for only the second time, is in place for parts of central and southern England and Wales. The Argentine striker Lionel Messi has become the all-time leading scorer at the Men's Football World Cup. Despite missing a penalty against Austria, he went on to score both goals in a 2-0 victory. The first of those, his 17th overall in World Cups, took him clear of the German Miroslav Klose. Here's the moment Messi moved to the top of the tournament's all-time scorer list.
1: Oh, it's beautifully left! And there it is! Yet another immortal Messi moment. The all-time record World Cup goalscorer.
0: England boss Thomas Tuchel insists there'll be no complacency when they resume their World Cup campaign tonight. They face Ghana in Boston, looking to make it 2 wins from 2 in the group. Tuchel says the squad are confident.
2: We know what makes us strong, and we know the capability and the potential of the players, and we believe and trust in this group, and there's no other thought in our minds. We take it step by step. Like I said, a very different game than the Croatia game, and we have to be ready.
0: England vice captain Declan Rice.
3: I feel like I come into England with like a spring in my step, you know, just a real confidence, and for sure I can bring that into this tournament, and as the games go on and we keep playing against a good opposition, I feel like you're going to keep seeing the best of me.
0: 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I'm Lisa Hartle.

0: Horses Day then Saturday.
1: Hopefully you're going to be disappearing off to an event near you. The Armed Forces Day this year, coming, of course, from the UK National Celebrations in Aldershot. And we will be there at BFBS, the Forces Station. Join George Ryland and Joe Carden as they bring you all the action from the National Armed Forces Day event on Saturday, where they'll be meeting members of the Armed Forces community, hearing their stories, also capturing the atmosphere from one of the biggest celebrations of military service in the country. Okay, there's going to be military parades, live displays and flypasts, music and entertainment, and we'll be there throughout the day bringing it to you. Of course, doesn't matter where you are, listening around the world, so stay with BFBS, the Forces Station. We salute the Armed Forces, as we always do, celebrate our military community as well and show our support on that very special day. Up in Edinburgh, Mark McKenzie will be reporting from the Armed Forces Day Parade and speaking to some of the dignitaries and musicians at the afternoon concert at St. Andrew's Square, hopefully without a traffic cone.

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Anastasia left outside alone on BFBS. Talking then on the show today, we got the FIFA World Cup going on at the moment. And of course, England in action tonight as well, taking on Ghana. We've got that covered for you, of course, on your BFBS TV. You just know we will, really. Norway, Senegal ended 3-2 to Norway, which was an interesting game, that one. Jordan, Algeria currently on. Portugal, Uzbekistan is going to be happening on ITV1 tonight. And that's going to be at 5 o'clock UK time. So that kickoff at 6. You've also got England Ghana game on BFBS Sport and BBC One at 8 PM UK time, kickoff at 9. And the Panama Croatia game on BBC One at 10 to midnight UK time, kickoff expected at midnight.

featuring Pete Panther. It's Midnight Sun on BFBS. Right, having a look today then, of course, that we've got the ICC T20 World Cup happening soon, haven't we? Well, that's just next month, isn't it? Which is not long away. And then, of course, Wimbledon next month as well. It's just flying by, isn't it? I mean, the World Cup will get wrapped up soon, hopefully. 19th of July, of course, so that's kind of keeping everybody busy at the moment. But yeah, then Wimbledon just around the corner. Not that I like tennis, but it's one of those things where I think, you know, I really should try to get tickets and go at least once, you know? I said that we're going to see Coldplay in concert. It was like, yeah, I need to do that just to say I've been and done it. Yeah, I've been and done that. That was about it. It was, yeah. I'm not going to lie, I was a bit disappointed. I'm not going to lie. I can listen to Coldplay. Concert, meh.

watch as much football as humanly possible during the World Cup, even though, of course, some of the time, some of the games are just crazy. Loads are staying up later than usual. Some are pulling all-nighters. And a fair few are getting up before sunrise to watch the highlights, you know, if they miss the live games and stuff like that. I've got a friend of mine, right? So into football, they stand up when they're watching the football game just so they don't nod off whilst they're watching it. Yeah. I mean, that's commitment right there, isn't it? You know what I mean? That or you've got an addiction problem to football.

you're not alone. So Messi then became the leading goal scorer of all time in the World Cup. Congratulations to him, I guess. England, the most betted on team in the World Cup, it turned out as well this week, I found out. What else have I found out? Well, it turns out UK Prime Minister decided enough's enough and is going to be disappearing off. Just what the UK needs, I guess, isn't it? You know what I mean? Owl City Fireflies takes us to the news.

it's hard to say that I'd rather stay awake when I'm asleep, because my dreams are bursting at the seams.

0: TV, Iran's lead negotiator, said the administration of the strait would never return to the way it was before the war. Mohammed Bagher Ghalibaf also said that Iran and the US had agreed a way to smooth the passage of vessels through the Strait of Hormuz.
1: Of course, just as there may still be issues in Lebanon and elsewhere, there are also issues in the Strait of Hormuz. As you have seen, there have been clashes on some nights. We agreed to establish coordination mechanisms there, including a hotline and a center that can be contacted whenever there is any ambiguity or dispute.
0: The Met Office is warning that extreme heat for large parts of England and Wales could lead to serious illness or danger to life when a red alert comes into force on Wednesday. People are being urged to consider changing their daily routines, with temperatures forecast to climb as high as 40 Celsius. An amber alert is already in place. The Met Office's chief scientist, Professor Stephen Belcher, says the red warning is rare.
2: It's only the second time that the Met Office has issued such a warning. So that in itself marks it out as a really distinctive and hot event. So we're seeing lots of records broken this year, and this really demonstrates how our climate is changing right now.
0: England vice-captain Declan Rice said he's ready and fit for the World Cup despite a recent hamstring issue. The midfielder was substituted during the group win over Croatia, but insists he's feeling better than ever after helping Arsenal win the title. Rice said he arrived at the tournament in top condition.
3: I feel like I come into England with like a spring in my step, you know, just a real confidence, and for sure I can bring that into this tournament. And as the games go on and we keep playing against a good opposition, I feel like you're going to keep seeing the best of me.
0: A win tonight in Boston against Ghana would secure the Three Lions a place in the last 32. Before that, Portugal take on Uzbekistan in Group K, and 2 days short of his 39th birthday, Lionel Messi broke a World Cup record. He scored twice as Argentina beat Austria 2-0, which made him the competition's all-time top scorer with 18 goals. You can find more news and sport on our website at forcesnews.com. But for now, that's the latest. I'm Lisa Hartle.

Arctic Monkeys, Body Paint, Busted, Crash the Wedding, opening up part two of today's edition of the Oxbow Free Show. If you are in Estonia, good morning to you. You've got a beautiful day, kind of a beautiful day. A few clouds, but plenty of sunshine. Highs expected of about 19 for you. Reminder as well, you've got the summer festivals going on every night all around Estonia this week. So if you do fancy popping onto one of those, you really should get out and about, go and explore. Also, you've got something pretty cool. John Newman is going to be playing live at the Battery Naval Fortress down in Tallinn. So that's the, is it? Patarai, I think it is Patarai Sea Fortress, I believe, in Tallinn, Saturday, Friday the 31st, and again on Saturday the 1st of August. So 31st of July, 1st of August, John Newman playing in Tallinn. 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

Professor Green featuring Lily Allen, Just Be Good to Green. Tune, isn't it? It is an absolute tune, it really is. So if you do fancy heading off to a gig and you're in Estonia, John Newman could be playing live at the end of July. Tickets, good price, actually, yeah. Get yourself online. Not bad at all, then, prices for that gig. Looks like a good gig on the Friday and the Saturday night, 31st of July, 1st of August. Love to see Teddy Swims. Would love it.

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Cooler Shaker. That is Hush on BFBS. Okay, talking today about something a little bit different, but interesting, all right? So something brilliant about when places go all in, isn't there? You know, if you go somewhere and they really get into it, like, I don't know, be Christmas or something, you visit some place and it's like amazing. You know, like Winter Wonderland or something like that. Well, the Globe Theatre in London is doing something. I mean, they're probably committed to something this time, right? They've started selling drinks inspired by what people would have actually been knocking back in Shakespeare's day. You know what I mean? You know, it's like if you want to really immerse yourself in that kind of stuff like that, you can, okay? I mean, it sounds like the start of a very lively English lesson, doesn't it, really? But yeah, you get to knock back exactly what the... So you normally associate mead or something with that kind of, don't you? But they've brought out an 8% barrel-aged braggot. I'm not going to lie, I could have fallen asleep during a history class. I have never heard of braggot. Never. Apparently, it's a medieval mix of honey and grain that gets fermented together and aged in oak barrels, right? Yeah, 8% proof, though. Oh, yeah. It's made by Hivemind, apparently. They normally deal in mead, but they're basically experts in turning honey into something that makes people chatty, basically. You know what I mean, yeah? They've even come out with a 7% Shakespearean porter called Big Smoke. Yeah? Inspired by beekeepers, hive smokers, you know what I mean? But yeah, apparently, yeah. They said it's kind of like, you know, before modern beer existed, braggot was the big thing, apparently. Yeah, proper old school stuff, you know? It's not like you said, oh, no, I prefer a nice ale. Yeah, no. This is before even then. I'm not sure if they're going to get their own kind of society or something like that, but yeah, I wouldn't mind giving it a go. Not quite sure what a braggart is, to be fair, but you know, hey, I'm worth giving it a go. Well, it's made with honey. You can't taste that bad, right?

0: Andy Burnham's bid to become the new Labour leader has begun. The former Greater Manchester Mayor officially returned to Westminster yesterday, hours after the Prime Minister announced he's standing down. Donald Trump's been reacting to the Prime Minister's resignation. He said his feelings towards Keir Starmer changed when he refused at first to let the US use British bases as part of its offensive against Iran. Veterans who suffered historical mistreatment in the armed forces for being gay have been urged to come forward as they have less than 6 months left to seek financial justice. And extreme temperatures are set to hit record highs as a red weather warning issued for only the second time is in place for parts of central and southern England and Wales. England look to seal their place in the knockout stages of the World Cup with a win against Ghana tonight. Ghana boss Carlos Queiroz says the English way isn't the only way to play football.
1: It is the English style that comes from Premiership, but it is not the only football culture in the world. They are not the only football culture in the world. We respect them, but we have different cultures, identities in the football world.
0: England boss Thomas Tuchel insists there'll be no complacency.
2: We know what makes us strong, and we know the capability and the potential of the players, and we believe and trust in this group, and there is no other thought in our minds. We take it step by step. Like I said, a very different game than the Croatia game, and we have to be ready.
0: 2 days short of his 39th birthday, Lionel Messi broke a World Cup record. He scored twice as Argentina beat Austria 2-0, making him the competition's top scorer with 18 goals. South American football expert Tom Vickery says he'd love to watch Messi play forever.
3: We're going to have to adjust to a world without him very, very soon. I don't want to. I want to keep living in a Lionel Messi world.
0: France beat Iraq 3-0 and Egypt were 3-1 winners over New Zealand. Derek McInnes could be banned from the touchline in his opening domestic matches as Rangers manager. He's been given a disciplinary charge for criticising officials. And that's the latest. I'm Sue Sharp.

George Ezra. Anyone for you on BFBS. Coffee morning this morning if you're in Gibraltar. Okay, 11:15 gets underway at the Nafia Helm Point. Goes on to about 12:30. If you're new or you're old to British Forces Gibraltar, a great chance for you to go over there, have a cuppa, meet some new people or some of the old familiar faces as well. Everybody is welcome to go along to that. So if you are in Gib and you do fancy popping along to that coffee morning, gets underway this morning at Helm Point, 11:15.

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JLS, everybody in love on BFBS. Now, funny, isn't it, how kind of football fans are kind of superstitious. I was having a chat yesterday about football and stuff like that. And yeah, talking about superstitions and that. Do you have any of your own kind of little quirks with it? I mean, they're kind of superstitious, I found, about literally everything. Shirts, seats, socks. Now, even TV channel. I was talking to my cousin and he was like, yeah, mate, yeah, depending what channel's on makes me really nervous. I was like, really? Yeah. So I didn't quite realise, but did some more research into it. And this time, it's ITV getting dragged into it. Yeah. Over in the US, they've been showing two of the England group games. And normally, that would send kind of fans into full panic mode because ITV's had the so-called curse, apparently. It's been hanging over it for nearly 30 years. Yeah. So since 1998, England have won most of their World Cup games on BBC. Incidentally, the game tonight is on BBC. All right, but anyway. The win rate on ITV has been tiny. It's like proper don't jinx it energy, isn't it, really, you know? It's crazy, isn't it? So when people realised that ITV had the Croatia match, hearts dropped. I had no idea. Yeah, who'd have thought? Then England smashed Croatia 4-2. Suddenly everyone's like, right, maybe the curse has kind of packed its bags, you know? Yeah. And to make things even sweeter for ITV, they've had four of the five biggest audiences since the tournament kicked off. So, yeah, I mean, not only did England win, ITV won too, I suppose, there. But, yeah, turns out football fans are super superstitious. Oh.

Curtis and Rudimental Alibi. It turns out load of parents turning the maternity ward into a tribute act for the England squad, it seems. Yeah, apparently over 2,500 baby boys have been called Jude. Mm-hmm. Nearly 2,000 called Harry. Yeah, all to do with the football. Crazy, isn't it?

0: struggling to make things right. That's how a superhero learns to fly.
1: Love the script. Superheroes on BFBS. We're going to be saying goodbye to Gibraltar shortly. They're going to be disappearing off. Jacob's got the breakfast show lined up for you today on The Rock and up and down the Costa del Sol as well, of course. And as I said before, a bit of a coffee morning going on this morning. 11:15 at the helm, if you do fancy popping along to that. Gonna go with a bit of classic Janet Jackson, I reckon. I saw her in an advert a few days ago, and I was like, whatever happened to Janet Jackson, you know? Together again on BFBS.

We're going to be finding out who are the hangriest group of people, okay? Who are those that get really, really hangry, all right? Also going to be looking at who is cheating and using AI the most for doing things like writing novels, which isn't necessarily cheating, but it is when it comes to using AI for pub quizzes. And there's one group that are doing it the most. We'll be finding out about that as well. Got to say, as I said before, goodbye to Gibraltar. You're going to go off doing your thing. So goodbye to you. It is Jacob up next. Harry Styles, Dance No More, takes us to the news.

0: And these two senior Labour MPs are considering launching leadership bids to prevent Andy Burner becoming Prime Minister without a formal contest. Darren Jones, the Chief Secretary to the Prime Minister, who's close to Sir Keir Starmer, hasn't ruled out a challenge. The former Defence Minister, Al Khant, is also weighing up whether to run against Mr Burnham. Mr Khant told ITV's Peston show he's got a couple of weeks to make up his mind.
1: I'm not ready to make a decision on this in any shape or form. What I would say is we need to move from the politics that talk through the tactics and actually think about the strategy. And what I'm really looking for are big objective outcomes that we want to get to in 2029 and 2034-35.
0: Nominations for the Labour leadership open on July the 9th after Sir Keir Starmer announced his resignation yesterday. A military charity has

0: will help the army stay ahead of its adversaries. The UK's record for the highest temperature in June could be broken today, and the heat is likely to become more extreme tomorrow and on Thursday, with a rare red warning in some parts of England and Wales, meaning there'll be a danger to life. Dr. Ella Gilbert, a climate scientist at the British Antarctic Survey, explains why the heat has intensified.
1: It's essentially just high pressure sitting over Western and Central Europe, and that's piling hot air on top of itself and basically sticking it where it is, so it's not able to move anywhere. And we've also got a lot of humidity, which is partly why we're seeing such oppressive temperatures.
0: The former chief executive of the Scottish National Party, Peter Murrell, is expected to appear in court later today to be sentenced for embezzlement. Murrell, the estranged husband of the former First Minister, Nicola Sturgeon, pleaded guilty last month to illicitly spending more than £400,000 of SNP funds. Ms Sturgeon has insisted she knew nothing of the crimes. Social media companies could be made to make it easier for people on their platforms to get their news from reliable sources. The government's opened a consultation on whether information from certain providers should be prioritised on feeds. Culture Secretary Lisa Nandy says it would be an important way of battling the spread of misinformation. And Norway secured a 3-2 victory over Senegal in their second group match at the World Cup. It's after France beat Iraq 3-0. Jordan were beaten by Algeria 2-1. And that's the latest. I'm Sue Sharp.

Taylor Swift, I Knew It, I Knew You. Before that, Sia and Sean Paul, Cheap Thrills on BFBS. It is the final hour of today's edition of the Ox Breakfast Show. David looking after things all around the forces world. We said goodbye to Germany, Shaping Brunson and Gibraltar. They've gone off to do their thing today. Talking about which generation are using AI the most, and especially using tech for things that would normally be taboo. It turns out it's 18 to 27-year-olds. Yes, they think that it's absolutely fine to use AI to cheat on the pub quiz. Yeah. They also think it's okay to create art and sell it, and make music and sell it too using AI. Also, that same group use AI to help kids with homework, of course, why not? Would use it to write a novel, and would write a wedding speech using AI as well. Why not? If he's there to help, it sounds good to me. But cheating at a pub quiz, I've got to draw the line, I'm afraid. You know what I mean? It's a lot of effort goes into making a pub quiz for your entertainment, and then you're not meant to go there and just rock up and cheat, you know? Anywho, turns out in every category, Gen Z seems to have, fewer scruples about using AI than any other age group, according to this research, but there we go.

Ocean Colour Scene and the Riverboat Song. If you're in Estonia and you fancy something this weekend, it's not far to get to Riga, you know, because the Prodigy are playing on Saturday. If you do fancy going along to that one, gets underway at 7 p.m. at the Wundersala. So if you are in Estonia and you do fancy heading off and going to see the Prodigy, they are playing in Riga on Saturday, you know. Yeah, it's pretty cool, isn't it? That's not bad at all.

No, I can't. That is Doors on BFBS. Did you catch House of the Dragon on BFBS Extra last night? It was the, you know, brand new series. All went Pete Tong in the Seven Kingdoms and all that. And I missed it. I think I fell asleep, to be fair. It was like 9 o'clock UK time. I was definitely asleep.

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Scams. They always happen to someone else, right? 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If something doesn't feel right, trust your instincts. 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

Dominic Fig. There it is. Three nights on BFBS. Time to say goodbye to the UK. UK bases, your breakfast show is about to start for you all around the UK. And of course, the National DAB Plus breakfast show about to get underway as well with Danny and Cam. We'll be catching up with them in about half an hour's time, but everywhere else, you just stay where you are. News is going to be coming up next. Taking us there, Madonna and Sabrina Carpenter with Bring Your Love on BFBS. I like it a lot. Sabrina.

0: At least two senior Labour MPs are considering launching leadership bids to prevent Andy Burner becoming Prime Minister without a formal contest. Former Armed Forces Minister Al Carnes is one of them. Veterans who suffered historical mistreatment in the armed forces for being gay have been urged to come forward as they have less than 6 months left to seek financial justice. And the UK's record for the highest temperature in June could be broken today, with temperatures forecast to rise above 35 degrees Celsius. That could rise to 40 degrees later this week. The Argentine striker Lionel Messi has become the all-time leading scorer at the Men's Football World Cup. Despite missing a penalty against Austria, he went on to score both goals in a 2-0 victory. The first of those, his 17th overall in World Cups, took him clear of the German Miroslav Klose. Here's the moment Messi moved to the top of the tournament's all-time scorer list.
1: Oh, it's beautifully left! And there it is! Yet another immortal Messi moment! Time record World Cup goal scorer.
0: France beat Iraq 3-0 in a game that was delayed for 2 hours by a strong storm, and Norway secured a 3-2 victory over Senegal. Jordan were beaten by Algeria 2-1. England boss Thomas Tuchel insists there'll be no complacency when they resume their World Cup campaign tonight. They face Ghana in Boston, looking to make it 2 wins from 2 in the group. Tuchel says the squad is confident.
2: We know what makes us strong, and we know the capability and the potential of the players, and we believe and trust in this group, and there's no other thought in our minds. We take it step by step. Like I said, a very different game than the Croatia game, and we have to be ready.
0: British tennis player Jack Draper has praised Andy Murray for helping him to win ugly. Draper, who's working with Murray during the grass court season, returned after 2 months out injured with a straight sets win against Marcos Giron at the Eastbourne Open. Jacob Fernley, Arthur Ferrier and Harriet Dart are in action at the tournament today. That's the latest. I'm Sue Sharp.

Drunk Just Like a Pill, it's BFBS. Good morning. Hello, how's it going? Are you good? Because you're looking good. You're looking gorgeous. Love what you've done with your hair this morning. I'm feeling bouncy and I'm live from our studios in Aldergrove today. So a slightly shorter drive to work, which is lovely. Called in, got a coffee. There was a man in front of me who was buying a vape and he said, can I have the blue raspberry sour, please? And I thought, grow up. Wise up. Buy a slushy or a sour, like jelly sweet. Why are we doing weird things to our esophagus that involves a child's flavour and you're an adult man? Anyway, with judgment, I sipped on my cappuccino and all is well with the world. It is a gorgeous day in Northern Ireland, a dream to drive to work. A little bit overcast actually here in Aldergrove, but the vibes are high, my friend. If you'd like to get in touch with the show, you can fire me a message on socials at Radio Rachel C. You can also email rachel.cochran@bfbs.com. Good morning to the lovely gents on the gate as I drove in this morning. Always very bouncy. Always bouncy here in Aldergrove. I've got a breakfast belter on the way for you very soon. Before anything else, so here's Tom Grennan's Higher.

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Natalie Imbruglia, released back in 1997. It was a global hit, massive, and really launched her pop career off the back of her very early fame starring in Aussie Soap Neighbours. Here's tour Natalie Imbruglia, your breakfast belter for your Tuesday.

Material Lover on BFBS. So yesterday I was in Lisburn and it was one of those really weird days where it was warm but it was wet, it was cloudy. There were these big raindrops that didn't make a huge amount of sense that were getting you wet, but it wasn't coming down hard. You know what I mean? It was weird. And I drove home and the whole way through Belfast it was kind of raining. But by the time I got home up to the north coast, the sun was splitting the sky. It was absolutely roasting. It was a different season altogether. And you know I take hydration very seriously. With me, I brought a 2-litre bottle of water with me today. I already have a litre decanted into my water bottle. I mean business when it comes to hydration. And what I find fascinating is that some people don't take hydration seriously. So England's first match in the World Cup, apparently England fans were booing when the players went for their hydration breaks in the first and second halves. I mean, hydration is key. Hydration is not a sin. But some are saying they booed because they know these hydration breaks have actually only been brought in as a way for US TV to sell more advertising during the matches. Why? Which might be true, actually. But everybody needs a hydration station, right? They'll perform better if they're fully hydrated. Surely. Come on.

on the way to Carden back from 10 o'clock this morning. Now to Lewis Capaldi performing in Marley Park tonight in Dublin. Hopefully, if you got your tickets, you have a great time. Here he is. He says he's going to make a new album.

0: President Trump weighs in on outgoing Prime Minister as we consider what his probable successor could mean for defence.
1: He was not good to us with NATO, Pete, right? He said we can't use the island to land. That was the first.
0: MOD criticised as the clock runs down on LGBT compensation scheme.
2: This is not just people who were dismissed. This is people who served under the ban and lived in fear.
0: And weather warning as the UK turns red hot.
3: UK heat is something different to the rest of the world. So 36 degrees is going to be disgusting.
4: This is Forces News with Sue Sharp.
0: At least two senior Labour MPs are considering launching leadership bids to prevent Andy Burner becoming Prime Minister without a formal contest. Darren Jones, the Chief Secretary to the Prime Minister, who's close to Sir Keir Starmer, hasn't ruled out a challenge. The former Defence Minister, Al Khant, is also weighing up whether to run against Mr Burnham. Mr Khant's told ITV's Peston Show he's got a couple of weeks to make up his mind.
5: I'm not ready to make a decision on this in any shape or form. What I would say is we need to move from the politics that talk through the tactics and actually think about the strategy. And what I'm really looking for are big objective outcomes that we want to get to in 2029 and 2034-35.
0: Nominations for the Labour leadership open on July the 9th after Sir Keir Starmer announced his resignation yesterday. Donald Trump's been reacting to the Prime Minister's resignation. He says his feelings towards Sir Keir changed when he refused at first to let the US use British bases as part of its offensive against Iran.
1: He's a very nice

0: He also backed airstrikes against the IS terror group in Iraq, but he opposed strikes in Syria. He's consistently supported renewal of the Trident nuclear deterrent and also strengthening the armed forces covenant. But that was then, and this is now. Whatever Keir Starmer does in the next few weeks, his successor is going to face tough questions on finding and spending tens of billions more for defence to protect current military capability, let alone transform it for the future, and meet promises to the rest of NATO. Now, Andy Burnham has said he would increase defence spending by making savings on the welfare bill, but we know Keir Starmer tried and failed to cut the cost of welfare. So perhaps the biggest question still to be answered by Andy Burnham is, if that happens to him, could he and would he find more money for defence and the armed forces from elsewhere in government?
1: This is Forces News.
2: The service charity Fighting With Pride has criticised the Ministry of Defence over the way it's communicating a compensation scheme open to veterans who are impacted by the ban on LGBT people in Britain's armed forces. James Wharton reports.
3: The MOD's financial recognition scheme, which pays sums of up to £70,000 to those impacted by the ban on LGBT people in the military, closes to applications in December this year. But Fighting With Pride, a charity supporting LGBT veterans, say the MOD isn't doing a good enough job of making veterans aware of the scheme. Peter Gibson is the chief executive of the charity.
4: No, they have not done enough. We have the firm belief, and the statistics back this up, that there is at least 1,000 more people out there who have not yet come forward.
3: More than 1,500 veterans have submitted applications to the financial recognition scheme since it launched 18 months ago. But during that period, the MOD has faced criticism over the speed in which payments have been made, and is even facing a judicial review over eligibility rules to the scheme.
4: There are many different people in our community, and this is not just people who were dismissed. This is people who served under the ban and lived in fear, who were perhaps bullied or discriminated against whilst in service. They are eligible for aspects of the scheme too.
3: Fighting With Pride is encouraging LGBT people who served before the year 2000 and who haven't submitted applications to the scheme to get in touch with its team.
2: In a statement, the MOD says it deeply regrets the treatment of LGBT serving personnel between 1967 and 2000. It goes on to say, "We're committed to righting these wrongs, including through the LGBT financial recognition scheme and non-financial restorative measures, and we're working hard to make sure eligible veterans know these schemes are available to them through collaborating with local councils, the NHS, and other organisations and charities."
1: Forces News.
5: This is BFBS.
2: Iran's denied a claim by Vice President J.D. Vance, U.S. Vice President J.D. Vance, that it will allow nuclear inspectors back into the country after the first round of talks between Washington and Tehran to reach a final deal to end the war. The U.S. Vice President said the teams also discussed the reopening of the Strait of Hormuz. The head of the army will today outline plans for a more technologically advanced force in a speech at military think tank RUSI. General Sir Rowley Walker will say greater use of artificial intelligence and uncrewed systems will help the army stay ahead of its adversaries. Britain's biggest police force is expanding its use of static live facial recognition cameras to parts of central London. Human rights groups are concerned, but the Metropolitan Police insists a trial in South London picked up just one false alert. And Peter Murrell, the former chief executive of the Scottish National Party, is expected to appear in court later today to be sentenced for embezzlement. The estranged husband of former First Minister Nicola Sturgeon pleaded guilty last month to illicitly spending more than £400,000 of SNP funds. Nicola Sturgeon has insisted she knew nothing of the crimes.
1: This is Forces News.
2: Extreme temperatures are set to hit record highs for June this week as a red weather warning, which is very rare, is in place for parts of central and southern England and Wales. Tracy Ollerenshaw reports.
6: This severe heatwave could potentially affect transport systems, food, water, energy supplies and businesses. It means there's a risk to life for even healthy people. The Met Office warning affects London, parts of the Midlands, South East Wales and Southern England, and comes into force from 9 a.m. on Wednesday until 9 p.m. Thursday, with temperatures of up to 40 degrees Celsius expected. These people in London are already feeling the heat.
7: I think UK heat is something different to the rest of the world. So 36 degrees is going to be disgusting.
8: It is worrying for the future. The whole of Europe, I think, is under a huge heat wave. I suppose we're going to have to change a lot of what we do, but it's difficult.
6: This extreme weather is spreading from Europe, where an extremely intense hot spot

0: has developed. Two children were found dead in a car in France yesterday. A big concern is around people getting into cold water to cool off. During May's heatwave, 19 people across the UK died after getting into difficulty. Inspector Isabel Hunt is from the North West Underwater Search Unit.
1: I know it can be tempting to get in and swim, but just be aware of cold water shock and unforeseen dangers, so fast flowing water. You could be a really strong swimmer, but cold water shock impacts everyone.
0: Schools usually stay open in hot weather, but many are closing after guidance from the National Association of Head Teachers.
2: The World Cup 2026.
3: Norway secured a 3-2 victory over Senegal in their second group match at the World Cup. It's after France beat Iraq 3-0. Jordan were beaten by Algeria 2-1. Lionel Messi became the competition's all-time top scorer as he scored both goals in Argentina's 2-0 win against Austria. Ghana manager Carlos Queiroz says his team has what it takes to shock England at the World Cup tonight. The teams meet in Boston. Queiroz says the English way isn't the only way to play football.
4: It is the English style that comes from Premiership. But it is not the only football culture in the world. They are not the only football culture in the world. We respect them, but we have different cultures, identities in the football world.
3: Scotland striker Lawrence Shankland says the team's mindset won't be impacted by the permutations surrounding their World Cup clash with Brazil tomorrow. A win will take them through to the knockout stages and a draw should be good enough. Defeat would leave them at risk of missing out. Shankland says they can't be thinking about it too much.
5: We're going to get a result. That's, we know we need that. As I said, we'll give ourselves the opportunity to go and get it. Obviously a draw will probably be enough to take us through. But now we go to try and win the game first and foremost, and if we can take a point for it as well, then we would take that.
3: Derek McInnes could be banned from the touchline in his opening domestic matches as Rangers manager. He's been given a disciplinary charge for criticising officials for awarding a penalty to Celtic in their match against Motherwell towards the end of last season. Scotland and defending champions New Zealand face a must-win match against each other this morning in Bristol at the Women's T20 World Cup. Both sides need to win their remaining two group matches to stand a chance of progressing to the semi-final.
2: Forces News headlines.
3: At least two senior Labour MPs are considering leadership bids to stop Andy Burnham becoming Prime Minister unopposed, their former Defence Minister Al Khan and Chief Secretary to the Treasury Darren Jones. With 6 months until the deadline, more than 1,000 LGBT plus veterans who were dismissed from the armed forces for being gay could miss out on compensation if they fail to apply. And that's the latest. I'm Sue Sharp.

Shikes Mafia. That is Don't You Worry, Child. BFBS, good morning. Hello, how's it going? It is Rachel with you on the breakfast show. Just been out for a wee walkie walk around Aldergrove. I'm in a dress, the arms are out, and even though it's cloudy, it's definitely not cold. It's going to be a dry day. Some nice sunshine, there will be some patches of cloud, very warm, highs of 26 degrees today, so do be careful if you're out and about. Make sure you've got plenty of sunscreen on. Sunscreen is not a dirty word, my friend. Whenever I got home yesterday, because the sun was shining, I thought, right, I need to do a workout, but I also want to have some sun on my bones, so I thought I'll do the sun on the bones thing first. So lay in the hammock for a little while and just really enjoyed it. It's one of my favourite things in the entire world to do, is to lie there and just close my eyes and think of nothing for about an hour. It was beautiful. And then I thought, right, I'll get up and do a workout. Did I? Nope. No, I absolutely did not do a workout. I reckon then it was too hot. So the story I told myself was, that's dangerous, Rachel. It's far too hot to go anywhere near the gym or to exert yourself in any way, shape or form. So I went for a walk instead, and that was it. That was the height of it. To say I did not start Monday strong. Here's Bebe Rexha with Faithless. It's New Religion, 9:15. Good morning.

BFBS, good morning. How's it going? It's Rachel with you on the Breakfast Show World Cup. Oh my goodness. I think it's only fair we play the White Stripes and Seven Nation Army. We need to discuss the World Cup. Do I know anything about football? No. Have I been pulled in? Yeah.

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0: At least two senior Labour MPs are considering leadership bids to stop Andy Burner becoming Prime Minister unopposed. Their former Armed Forces Minister Al Carnes and Chief Secretary to the Treasury Darren Jones. The charity Fighting With Pride has criticised the Ministry of Defence for his handling of a compensation scheme for veterans affected by the ban on LGBT personnel in the armed forces. Dozens of schools have been forced to close, with temperatures expected to reach 40 degrees in some parts of England and Wales this week. A red weather warning comes into force tomorrow. 2 days short of his 39th birthday, Lionel Messi broke a World Cup record. He scored twice as Argentina beat Austria 2-0, which made him the competition's all-time top scorer with 18 goals. He's now two clear of former Germany striker Miroslav Klose. South American football expert Tim Vickery would love Messi to play forever.
1: We're going to have to adjust to a world without him very, very soon. I don't want to. I want to keep living in a Lionel Messi world.
0: Elsewhere, Norway edged past Senegal 3-2, while France secured a 3-0 victory over Iraq. Algeria came from behind to beat Jordan 2-1 in their group match of the World Cup. The result knocks the Middle East nation out of the tournament. England can book their spot in the knockout stages of the World Cup with a win against Ghana tonight. Thomas Tuchel's side started the tournament with an impressive second half display in a 4-2 win against Croatia. These fans are confident they can build on that.
2: I think we could do with defending better, so hopefully we'll see that against Ghana. I think we've got what it takes to go all the way.
3: I think it's all in the mind. I think we have a very British habit of bottling it last minute. We can just avoid that.
4: Let Kane and the boys go out there and do what they do, right?
5: Absolutely.
4: And we'll crush it. We'll do it. We've got the best players in the world, I believe, so let's let them be.
0: Scotland and defending champions New Zealand face a must-win match against each other this morning in Bristol at the Women's T20 World Cup. Both sides need to win their remaining two group matches to stand a chance of progressing to the semi-finals. Ireland, who have already been eliminated, play Sri Lanka this afternoon. Group 1 leaders Australia play against Pakistan. And that's the latest. I'm Sue Sharp.

0: Savage Garden. To the moon and back, it's BFBS. Good morning, 7:36 on the news. Good to have your company for a Tuesday morning.
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0: Let's have a look to see what's happening online this morning. Lionel Messi is still rewriting the history books. He's now the World Cup's all-time top scorer with goals 17 and 18 as Argentina beat Austria 2-0. Elsewhere, it was goals galore. Norway picked up wins. Egypt celebrated their first ever World Cup finals victory. They beat New Zealand 3-1. Wembley's bringing in new rules for Harry Styles tonight as the UK heatwave continues. So check if you are going to that one. Olivia Rodrigo's launching her own all-female festival. This is good. Daisy Chain Fields. And there's a really long... There's a strong lineup. Madonna says her biopic has been scrapped after a fallout over money. Classic. Lewis Capaldi's taking a step back to work on a new album, but let him do his Marley Park concert tonight in Dublin. Okay, first, before he steps away, Levi's 501s have officially been crowned the UK's ultimate style icon. Listen, some things just never go out of fashion. Apparently we're spending nearly £240 a year on skincare, is that all? I wish that was all. And finally, Norway's World Cup squad clearly do not trust the local menu. They've actually imported over 400 kilos of fish and cheese to the US. Come on, priorities here.
2: Entertainment.

0: Prosper Clooney, that's for your mind. It's BFBS. Good morning on the way. We're going to be hearing from Mark McKenzie, who's been speaking to the newly appointed Forces Minister, who was at a special event on Saturday.
1: 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Travel.
0: First look at the routes this morning. Busy on the M1 between Sprucefield and St Field Road, Belfast bound. Also on the M2, Junction 1 at Fort William to the Junction 1 at Nelson Street off slip. At the West Link towards York Street, apart from that, everything else is moving pretty well.
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12: Back to the hits, back to the music.

Never thought that you was like this. I took the tag off a major priceless. I just spent a half a meal on a chandelier. Now you try and cut me off like a light switch. Try and stay in Ali. Saying that you need some time to breathe. Thinking that I'm sleeping on.

0: It's Maroon 5 with Future and Cold. It's BFBS. Good morning. Now, the newly appointed Armed Forces Minister was at a special event in Edinburgh on Saturday. Mark McKenzie spoke to her about the importance of Armed Forces Week and her new role.
1: Hi, my name is Louise Sander-Jones. I'm the Minister for the Armed Forces and I'm delighted to be here at the big day out for Armed Forces Week that we're holding here at Edinburgh Napier University. There's loads of amazing organisations here. We've got representatives from the cadets, we've got military charities, whether that's Sight Scotland Veterans, or I know we've got the Brave Hand Dog Charity here as well. And we've got our veterans, we've got military families, military children. It's just fantastic to have the whole Armed Forces community in one spot.
2: Why is it so important for you that you're here today?
1: Armed Forces Week is really, really crucial. Many of us don't have a personal connection to the forces anymore. So when we have events like this, it's about taking the Armed Forces community, connecting with wider society, saying this is all the kind of things that do, this is who we are, and it's about building that bond. So yeah, it's really important for me that Armed Forces Week is that moment.
2: New role for you, how are you looking forward to getting your teeth into that?
1: So it's a huge, huge honour to be asked to do this role. Every day we have operations going out and it's my role to make sure that the troops that we have are prepared for that and doing what they need to do. So it's just a massive, massive privilege to be asked. I do feel the sense of responsibility and I have to make sure that we're working hard every day, keeping our eye on focusing on what matters most.
2: And Armed Forces Day and Armed Forces Week, it's a celebration, isn't it?
1: Absolutely, yeah. So, you know, obviously we have Remembrance period in November, which is really about recognising those who paid the ultimate price and thinking about our veteran population. Armed Forces Week is a chance to celebrate the really good stuff that our military does, you know, the fantastic things that people get from serving in the military. I always say I'm much better off for having served, and I know that's the case for the vast majority of people. So it's just about rebuilding those links, recognising what they're doing, and enjoying the lovely weather.
2: Finally, new portfolio for you. What's number one on your list? I'm sure there's a long list. What's the most important thing for you right now?
1: Absolute main focus is the support that we have for Ukraine. The conflict there, it's been going on for a number of years now. It's a very challenging conflict, but the security of Ukraine is our security. So it's about making sure that we step up and play our part.
0: And you can see more on the BFBS Scotland Instagram page. Here's Jade and Plastic Box. Found your love letter.

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Just a reminder, our BFBS survey is ongoing. 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And you'll go into a draw to win yourself £200 worth of online shopping vouchers. Got to be in it to win it though, right? Thank you so much in advance. Here's Bird.

sung to on BFBS. Fresh new music on the way around 8:30 this morning. We should probably take a deep dive in the 400 kilos of fish and cheese that's been imported for Norway's World Cup squad. They don't trust the American food, and honestly, I don't blame them.

0: A military charity has warned that at least 1,000 LGBT plus veterans who were thrown out of the armed forces for being gay could miss out on financial compensation. Fighting with Pride says veterans who may not be fully open about their sexuality or how they were dismissed could be unaware of the government's reparation scheme with less than 6 months left to apply. Pam Johnson was dismissed from the Women's Royal Army Corps in 1972. She only found out about the payments last year after a chance encounter with another veteran.
1: She gave me that push, and it was her that, you know, the fact that she was so positive and so empathic, you must do it, Pamela, go for it. So I did. They're acknowledging through impact payment, they're acknowledging the wrongs they have done.
0: The Ministry of Defence says it's working hard to publicise the scheme. Some Labour MPs are mulling over whether to launch a leadership challenge as they look to block Andy Burnham being guaranteed the keys to Downing Street. Darren Jones, the Chief Secretary to the Prime Minister, who's close to Sir Keir Starmer, hasn't ruled out a challenge. The former Armed Forces Minister, Al Carnes, is also weighing up whether to run against Mr Burnham. Nominations to replace Sir Keir Starmer open in just over 2 weeks. Paymaster General Nick Thomas Simmons supports Mr Burnham.
2: There is a question about leading us into the next general election and defeating Reform, and I think Andy Burnham has just shown comprehensively in Makerfield that he can do that. We've seen him do it in an election, so I'm backing Andy Burnham and looking for a swift transition.
0: Dozens of schools are closed because of high temperatures that are expected to break June's record. An amber weather warning for extreme heat is in effect, with a red one issued for tomorrow and Thursday. It could reach up to 40 degrees Celsius in some areas, and transport bosses are warning against non-essential travel. Climate scientist Ed Hawkins admits the UK will struggle.
3: Our society and the infrastructure on which it depends is not designed for this climate. It is designed for the climate of the past. It is not designed for the climate of now or the climate of the future. We need to adapt to the new conditions that we will face.
0: The former chief executive of the Scottish National Party, Peter Murrell, is expected to appear in court later today to be sentenced for embezzlement. The estranged husband of former First Minister Nicola Sturgeon pleaded guilty last month to illicitly spending more than £400,000 of SNP funds. Ms Sturgeon has insisted she knew nothing of the

Temp has written in the Stars BFBS morning. Hello, how's it going? Rachel with you. It is the Breakfast Show live from our studios in Aldergrove today. Weather going to be dry, some sunny spells. I don't think we're getting the red weather warning, okay? We'll stay humble here in Northern Ireland. But highs of 26, so I mean, whew, she's a warm one. She is. Just made myself a cup of coffee. And can we talk about the new bottle lids that don't come off anymore? I want to know who signed that off. I mean, I feel so I'm fighting for my life whenever I'm sipping from a bottle. And then, you know, I'm trying to put milk into a cup, but the lid is still there. It's 8 a.m. I barely had coffee. I'm ready in a full-blown battle with a lemon bottle of milk. Do you know what I mean? Lids attached before 9 a.m. This is, I think, why people choose violence. And the people who invented them, I want to talk. I just want to talk to you. Surely there's some sort of agreement we could come to. 8:07. Here's Ariana Grande. Granny? Maybe.

0: does have a voice of an angel, doesn't she, Ariana Grande? I Hate That I Made You Love Me. Fresh new music on the way in about 20 minutes.
1: 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Travel.
0: Having a look to see what's happening on the roads this morning. Traffic busy on the M1 between Stockman's Lane and Broadway. That's junctions 2 to 1. Also, junction 7 at Sprucefield and junction 6 Stanfield Road. That's Belfast Bound. Busy on the M2 Greencastle to Nelson Street, Oslip, junctions 2 to junction 1A. Westlink towards York Street, the A2 Belfast Road from Hollywood Exchange towards Tillysburn Roundabout. Also, the A2 Sydenham Bypass from Tillysburn towards Dee Street Bridge. In Belfast Shankill Road, there are reports of a road traffic collision. That's between Lanark Way and Tennant Street. Do approach with caution and expect delays.
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Troy Sivan with Rush on BFBS. 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Shapeshifters now. Here's Lola's theme on BFBS. Good morning.

The Shapeshifters, it's Lola's theme on the Forces Station at SBFPS. It's Rachel Cochran with you on The Breakfast Show. Great to have your company for a Tuesday morning. Yeah. Joe Carden back today from 10. He is worldwide on Totally Connected. If you'd like to get in touch with him, all you've got to do is drop him an email to connected@bfbs.com. So a ban has been announced for the under-16s accessing social media in the future. But how will that affect military kids? Well, Claire Shear from the Naval Charities, the Naval Children's Charity, is on the show with Joe to talk about it from 10. Here's Tom Walker and Head Underwater.

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Freshie music on the way, got music from Bruno Mars and Grenade all after news headlines. It's 8:30. Around the

0: Senior Labour MPs could consider launching leadership challenges to effectively block Andy Burnham being guaranteed the keys to Downing Street. He's the only known candidate so far, with nominations to replace Keir Starmer opening in just over 2 weeks. A charity fears around 1,000 LGBT veterans could miss a deadline to come forward for a compensation scheme over a historic gay ban in the military. The deadline's mid-December. And it could be the UK's hottest ever June day. Many schools are shut or closing early before tomorrow's red extreme heat alert kicks in for parts of England and Wales. At the World Cup, England play their second group match against Ghana in Boston tonight. And if they win, they're guaranteed to go through to the next round. The BBC's Dan Rowan.
1: England began their campaign in thrilling fashion last week, beating Croatia 4-2 in Dallas. Tonight in Foxborough outside Boston, they'll face a different challenge as they look to cement their place at the top of Group L. Traditionally one of Africa's strongest sides, opponents Ghana also won their first match, and in Manchester City's Antoine Semenyo boasts one of the Premier League's top attacking talents.
0: England boss Thomas Tuchel admits he's not a fan of the World Cup's hydration breaks.
2: I think that it interrupts and changes the identity of a football match much more than I thought. So I had, of course, hydration breaks before when it was really, really hot and needed, but they were shorter. So now it breaks the match almost in four quarters.
0: FIFA took the decision to abandon one of those breaks in France's 3-0 victory over Iran yesterday after the match was interrupted for more than 2 hours because of poor weather. Elsewhere, Norway secured a 3-2 victory over Senegal. Jordan were beaten by Algeria 2-1. Lionel Messi has become the all-time leading World Cup goalscorer after scoring twice for Argentina in their group stage match against Austria. And British tennis player Jack Draper has praised Andy Murray for helping him to win ugly. Draper, who's working with Murray during the grass court season, returned after 2 months out injured with a straight sets win against Marcos Giron at the Eastbourne Open. And that's the latest. I'm Sue Sharp.

0: hours in Grenade. It's BFBS. Good morning. World Cup fever is at a high, and Norway have said absolutely not to American cuisine at the World Cup. So they have only gone and imported over 400 kilos of their own food to the US. I know what's in there. 300 kilos of fish, 100 kilos of that brown Norwegian cheese that I've never seen before in my life. Embrace yourself. 6,000 oranges. 6,000. That's a full supermarket shop, isn't it? Just to avoid what's in the local menu. You know what, though? I don't entirely blame them, because American food is not for the weak. And these are elite athletes. Go over for a salad, you're getting it deep fried with a side of cheese, aren't you? Norway said, no, thank you. We'll bring our own fish, our own cheese, our own dignity. Although 7 oranges per day per player? I don't know. Feels a little bit less elite athletes, more aggressive fruit cleanse. But listen, what do I know?
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0: 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Some major festivals. They were at Glastonbury. There are a lot of outside summer shows. And this year they kicked it off with a European headline tour. 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

0: A quick look to see what's happening on the roads this morning. Traffic busy on the M1 between Lisburn Services and Broadway. Also busy on the M2, Sandy Nose to Nelson Street off Slip. The West Link towards York Street. Busy on the A2 Belfast Road from Hollywood Exchange towards Tillysburn Roundabout. The A2 Sydenham Bypass from Tillysburn towards D Street and in Belfast on the Shankill Road. There are reports of a road traffic collision between Lanark Way and Tennant Street. The road currently closed at this location. Please do find an alternative route.
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0: Now, Northern Ireland's Armed Forces Day was held in Coleraine over the weekend. There are more than 25,000 people turning out to support the Armed Forces and to see their work up close. Brigadier Andy Murrayman is the Navy Regional Commander for Scotland and Northern Ireland, and he had a chat with me about the celebration.
3: The sun is shining and Coleraine has put on an absolutely amazing show for us. We've got civic dignities here, we've got VIPs. We've got a tremendous showing from the Armed Forces community, Reserve Forces, Cadets, and regular members of the armed forces from all three services. There's a party atmosphere. There's amazing things for the public to see. And I think around 25,000 people have turned out and lined the streets and shown their support. And it's amazing to be feeling the love in this way.
0: And for you personally, what does a day like this, what does it mean to you?
3: So I think it's a chance for people in communities to express their deep appreciation for the work that we do in the armed forces on their behalf. And I think that an event like this event in Coleraine, which is as well attended as this, is really well supported by the town and by the council and by the local community, absolutely does that. It gives a tremendous sense of that appreciation to all of those members of the forces who are taking part, myself included.
0: And for our members of the armed forces who are currently serving overseas on deployments and on operations, there's a lot happening in the world and it's wonderful to have days like this. I know Northern Ireland celebrate a week ahead of the events around the rest of the UK, but it's just so important to let them know how incredibly proud we are and that we're supporting everyone who is serving.
3: It is, and it's great that BFBS can be that link and actually give the message back out into the deployed area of what is happening in a really important day here in the UK, and you know, tell the story of the numbers that have come out, the atmosphere on the day, and really the good feeling that there is around Coleraine, but I'm sure in other Armed Forces Day locations elsewhere in the UK at the same time. So yeah, fantastic that you can do that. And there might be somebody out there in the operational space who is from the northwest of Northern Ireland, and you know, great for them to hear that this has happened and is being done so successfully.
0: And I think wonderful, because Northern Ireland is an interesting place in terms of security, so we don't often see anybody out in uniform or really even talking about the armed forces in public. So to be able to see what's on offer down in Christie Park today, there's so many opportunities to see what our armed forces do, and maybe for future recruitment, it's a really wonderful way to showcase the different opportunities and job opportunities.
3: No, I think it's got to be. If you look at the amount of hardware that the Army's managed to get into a very small space, I think there's a Challenger 2 main battle tank, there's part of a gun battery, there's lots of other Army personnel. The Royal Navy's got a P-2000 on the river, which will be taking visitors. It's fresh back from an exercise with the Norwegian Navy in the High North. And they'll be talking about what they're doing out in the operational space. So yeah, it's a great day and an opportunity for people who do real things to come back, connect with the general public, connect with the recruiting base, as you mentioned, and tell our story. So you know, what's not to like?
0: Brigadier Murrayman there, the Navy Regional Commander for Scotland and Northern Ireland, having a chat with me at Armed Forces Day in Coleraine over the weekend. A51, here's Bella Kay with I Love It, I Love It, I Love It.

on BFBS at the Summer Reading Scheme with the Army Library Information Service. They are holding their Summer Reading Scheme. They'd love for you to get involved. It's for ages up to 12. Read more than 6 books over the summer and you'll get a certificate and a bag of goodies. Chat to Cynthia in the library to find out anymore.

K-pop Demon Hunters and Golden. I was absolutely mad for that song last year whenever it came out. I think it's because my five nieces knew the dance and I just totally got on board with the whole thing, you know? Ella Langley's on the way. Here's the gorgeous Olivia Rodrigo with Drop Dead. T57, good morning.

Such a cool girl. She has launched Daisy Chainfields, which is an all-new, all-female festival. Chapel Rowan, Bikini Kill, Doechii Garbage, all joining her. She's made a real name for herself, hasn't she, Olivia? Final hour of the show is on the way. We've got Rewind, a look to see what's happening on Forces News as well. And Joe will be letting us know what's happening from 10. Around the

0: A military charity has warned that at least 1,000 LGBT plus veterans who were thrown out of the armed forces for being gay could miss out on financial compensation. Fighting with Pride says not everyone who's eligible has come forward, with just 6 months left to apply. Peter Gibson is the chief executive of the charity.
1: There are many different people in our community, and this is not just people who were dismissed. This is people who served under the ban and lived in fear, who were perhaps bullied or discriminated against whilst in service. They are eligible for aspects of the scheme too.
0: At least two senior Labour MPs are considering launching leadership bids to prevent Andy Burnham becoming Prime Minister without a formal contest. Darren Jones, the Chief Secretary to the Prime Minister, who's close to Sir Keir Starmer, hasn't ruled out a challenge. The former Defence Minister, Al Carnes, is also weighing up whether to run against Mr Burnham. Mr Carnes told ITV's Peston Show he's got a couple of weeks to make up his mind.
2: I'm not ready to make a decision on this in any shape or form. What I would say is we need to move from the politics that talk through the tactics and actually think about the strategy. And what I'm really looking for are big objective outcomes that we want to get to in 2029 and 2034-35.
0: Nominations for the Labour leadership open on July the 9th after Sir Keir announced his resignation yesterday. The head of the army will today outline plans for more technologically advanced force. In a speech at the Royal United Services Institute, General Sir Rowley Walker will say greater use of AI and uncrewed systems will help the army stay ahead of its adversaries. Ghana's midfielder Thomas Partey is insisting he's ready to face England tonight after being forced to miss his country's opening group game over rape charges, which he denies. The former Arsenal player was unable to travel to Canada for their match with Panama. England midfielder and a former teammate of Partey's, Declan Rice, says Ghana will provide them with a tough test.
3: Played with Thomas at Arsenal, a really good player, but also I've played against a lot of the Ghana team. And like I said, from the clips, I know what they're going to bring. They're going to bring strength, pace. They're going to want to catch us out on the counter-attack. So, yeah, we need to be ready for everything.
0: It's expected the England players will shake hands with Partey before their game this evening. The ticket resale company StubHub UK has been ordered by the regulator to repay customers more than £590,000. The Competition and Markets Authority said its investigation had found the firm had not been transparent when displaying prices. More than 50,000 customers are expected to receive a refund, with the average payout likely to be around £10,000 each. The Port of Dover says a new centre built to avoid European Union border checks from causing queues probably won't be open in time for the summer holidays. The port's chief executive, Doug Bannister, says the £40 million site won't be ready because technology used to collect biometric data for the EU isn't working. And dozens of schools across England and Wales will stay closed or finish early because of the heat wave. Forecasters say the temperature could overtake the June record of 35.6 degrees Celsius that was set in Hampshire in 1976. And that's the latest. I'm Sue Sharp.
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0: Niall Langley's choosing Texas. It's BFBS. Good morning. Gorgeous track.
1: Bit of country. Listen, you're welcome. Tuesday morning. Why not? Right?
0: Out of news into the final.

0: hour of the show. It's Rachel with you live from our studios at Flying Station Old Grove this morning. Absolutely gorgeous outside. Dry day, some gorgeous sunny spells this morning. There could be a bit of cloud here and there. Going to feel very warm though. Highs of 26. Time to deploy the sun cream, my friend. Okay? Burnt skin is not healthy skin, she says, having been very burnt as a child in her life and trying to undo all that damage now. Too little too late, eh? Final hour of the show. We'll look to see what's happening at forcesnews.com. Got some big old tunes lined up for you very soon. I've got Green Day and Sigrid on the way. If you'd like to get in touch, you can fire me a message on socials at Radio Rachel C is where you can locate me.
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0: Fisher Tones and I, that's Favour on BFBS. Right, let's find out what Joe's plan for you from 10.
1: Hey, it's Joe from Totally Connected. On Tuesday's show, there's been a lot of talk recently about this new social media ban for under 16s. But how is it going to specifically affect youngsters in the military community? That is the question we're going to be putting to Claire Shearer, MBE. She is the CEO of the Naval Children's Charity. I'm sure she will have an interesting insight to this one. So we'll catch up with her on the show. Plus, of course, Tuesday means we go homegrown. I'll have a takeover track from BFBS Best of British for you. And it's all happening after 10 UK time. Another

Morning, David. Time of your life. It's the Forces Station BFBS. And Armed Forces Day was in Northern Ireland over the weekend. It was absolutely incredible. And what a warm up to the UK national celebrations in Aldershot. So we're going to be live on air all day. George Ryland and Joe Carden are going to be bringing you all the action from the event this Saturday, meeting members of the Armed Forces community, just hearing their stories and capturing the atmosphere from one of the biggest celebrations of military service in the country. And in Edinburgh, Mark McKenzie is going to be reporting from the Armed Forces parade, speaking to some dignitaries and musicians at the afternoon concert at St Andrew's Square. So, you know, wherever you're listening across the globe, just stay with BFBS. And we're going to be saluting our armed forces, celebrating our military community, and showing our support on a very, very special day. Sacred now, here's Mirror. It's 9:19. Good morning.

0: Station. 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

Katy Perry, Snoop Dogg, that's California Girls on BFBS. I'm having a look at forcesnews.com this morning. There's a strong message from Forces News audiences about a poll on the renaming of 3 Commando Brigade. So now the UK Commando Force, and around 65% say military traditions and unit identities, they should be protected, even as Royal Navy says the change is all about modern tactics and adapting for the future. NATO's been busy too, with the armed forces taking part in Exercise Ramstein Flag, which is a major air drill designed to make sure allied nations can operate seamlessly together. And it comes at a time when the alliance is watching closely at what's happening in Ukraine and across the High North. And the Red Arrows, they're officially stateside. They've arrived in Maryland ahead of their US tour for Operation Eagle Hawk, because America's gearing up for 250 years of independence celebrations. Getting them there, no small feat. The Hawks can only fly around 750 miles at a time, so the team, they had to hop across multiple stops, so Stornoway, Iceland, Greenland and Canada, before they even touched down in the US. Head over to forcesnews.com to read more on those stories. I'm sure there'll be incredible visuals around Operation Eagle Hawk with the Red Arrows. Remember a few years ago, they were stateside. Oh my goodness, it was incredible. I think there was a programme on the telly about it too.

Lee Swims and Mr. Know-It-All. It's BFBS Good Morning Rewind's on the way very soon. Now to a woman who has decided she's going to have a listening party in London for her brand new album, Confessions 2, which has come out 2 decades after the first one. I have high, high hopes for the album. Here she is with a song from that first album, Confessions on a Dance Floor. It's hung up.

way she danced in that video, my knees could never. And I mean, her knees were not fresh out of the box when she did it either, do you know what I mean? But now, I don't know what we can expect, but I could never go down with speed like that and get up again. Like, ever. Morning to Davey Robb. Oh, Davey Robb is Peter's. Jeez, he's broken. Horrendous. Sending you lots of love, my friend. We've been discussing the fact that plastic

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On the Forces Station, it's Rewind. My goodness, what a song to start with. Peak number 2 in the UK charts. And it didn't start as a mainstream hit, but then it was in Trainspotting. And, well, let's be honest, turned into a bit of a cultural moment, didn't it? Now to a song I haven't played in a long time. Asking the big question, what if God was one of us? Honestly, I think you'd be disappointed, you know?

June Osborne and one of us on the Forces Station. It's BFBS. This was such a great year. In terms of films, I mentioned Trainspotting. It was brilliant. But some other big hitters, Independence Day, Mission Impossible, Jeremy Pryor, The Rock. Fantastic.

Rewind. Another clue then. Nintendo 64 launched in Japan in our rewind year. Gaming went 3D mainstream. Mainstream. Joe's on the way from 10 this morning. Cherry back from 1. Fiona.

0: out.
1: It's Live a Joy, Don't Stop Moving on BFBS. We are wrapping things up from 1996. Suggs with Lucci Liu and Cecilia.

0: A military charity has warned that at least 1,000 LGBT plus veterans who were thrown out of the armed forces for being gay could miss out on financial compensation. Fighting with Pride says veterans who may not be fully open about their sexuality or how they were dismissed could be unaware of the government's reparation scheme with less than 6 months left to apply. Pam Johnson was dismissed from the Women's Royal Army Corps in 1972. She only found out about the payments last year after a chance encounter with another veteran.
1: She gave me that push, and it was her that, you know, the fact that she was so positive and so empathic, you must do it, Pamela, go for it. So I did. They're acknowledging through impact payment, they're acknowledging the wrongs they have done.
0: The MOD says it's working hard to publicise the scheme. The former chief executive of the Scottish National Party, Peter Murrell, has just been sentenced to 5 years and 3 months in prison for embezzlement. The estranged husband of former First Minister Nicola Sturgeon pleaded guilty last month to illicitly spending more than £400,000 of SNP funds. Nicola Sturgeon has insisted she knew nothing of the crimes. At least two senior Labour MPs are considering starting leadership bids to prevent Andy Burnham becoming Prime Minister without a formal contest. The former Armed Forces Minister Al Carnes has said he's weighing up whether to run against Mr Burnham, and it's understood Sir Keir Starmer's Chief Secretary Darren Jones also hasn't ruled out a challenge. The Deputy Leader of Reform, Richard Tice, says Andy Burnham mustn't be allowed to just slide into Sir Keir Starmer's shoes. He believes what we need is a general election.
2: There is a November budget coming towards us like a steam train, where if he wants to enact his sort of plans, he's going to heavily raise taxes or leverage up the country's balance sheet significantly more. That's a completely different mandate from what Labour were given.
0: Iran has again made it clear that it plans to exercise a degree of control over the Strait of Hormuz. Speaking after the first round of talks with the US and Switzerland, its chief negotiator Mohammed Bakr Ghalibaf says the administration of the strait will never be the same as it was before the war. Schools across England and Wales are closing as it could become the UK's hottest ever June day. An amber warning for extreme heat has come into effect ahead of a red one tomorrow, with temperatures expected to hit 40 degrees Celsius this week. The London Fire Brigade responded to around 400 calls overnight due to flooding and fires caused by lightning strikes. Meteorologist Kirsty McCabe has more.
3: 26,000 lightning strikes in just the past 24 hours. Really bright, really heavy, some hail mix in as well. And because the ground's so dry, there's such sudden downpours that cause quite a lot of puddles in the roads as well. It's because the air is so hot, there's more instability, and that can trigger some really heavy downpours.
0: Now, more than 14,000 England football fans have travelled to Boston for tonight's second World Cup group stage game against Ghana, which could secure them a place in the knockout stages. Meanwhile, Lionel Messi has become the all-time leading World Cup gold scorer after scoring twice for Argentina in their group stage match against Austria. Messi scored his 17th and 18th. That's the latest. I'm Sue Sharp.

One from Miles Smith, Sold Me in the Dark on BFBS, the Forces Station. I'm Joe. This is Totally Connected. Thank you for getting us on today, wherever you find yourself around the Forces world. It is Tuesday. It is the 23rd of June, 2026. If you are overseas right now, brace yourself. For every single person you know back home in the UK, to spend the next few days moaning about the weather. We can't win. We hate it when it's cold and miserable. We hate it when it's hot. There is literally never a period that there is going to be happy consensus here. So if you've missed this, apparently it's meant to be the hottest June day on record today in parts of the UK. We have seen your hot girl summer, and we have raised you tenfold. It's really mad because it seems to be hitting different parts of the UK differently. Like in Colchester in North Essex, I noticed that our team

bless them there at BFBS in Colley. Their aircon in the studio and working. So bless him, little Ashley Paul had to go and do a breakfast show in the middle of the Corporal Bud VC gym this morning. I'm very, very much hoping he did it on a treadmill. I would be annoyed if he didn't. Seems to have taken Scotland by storm. I saw our Mark McKenzie, who's on BFBS Scotland Breakfast this week. Wore a kilt to work today. Mate, we all want the ventilation. We all want the ventilation, but not many of us can get away with it. Oh, and then the irony is, south of England, BFBS HQ in the UK, genuinely, I was stuck outside work for half an hour on the way in today because there's been flooding and it's closed off a load of roads. Literally, none of this makes sense. Nothing is making sense whatsoever. Hope things are slightly more stable in your part of the Forces world today. Listen, busy looking show on in a bit. We're going to do a takeover track from the Chemical Brothers. We're going to get your chance to win as we play today's game of Five Aside a little bit later on. You could bag yourself a 4K smart projector on that game. Plus, this one's been in the news recently quite a bit. There is a ban set for under 16s and their access to social media from spring next year. Obviously, if you've got like youngsters in your life, you know that's a controversial one. However, I wanted to ask, how is that specifically going to affect like military kids and military families when, let's face it, comms are just that next level of importance? So I thought we'd chat about that on the show today. It's all on the way after Mace Stevens and if we ever broke.

Mae Stevens on BFBS. You're on with Joe. Snow Patrol on the way and Olivia Dean as well. Question for you. What's the best commute that you've ever had to work? Have you ever had like a really, really lucky one? Maybe you've been on an overseas debt somewhere where you've got to literally just, you know, roll out of bed and skip across the road. I always remember that was really nice. We get put up when we're in Cyprus on the officer's mess on Akrotiri, which is literally like a 3-minute walk to the office. Doing that in the sunshine in the morning. Beaut, mate. Who reckons they have the best commute to work? Give us a shout. connected@bfbs.com is the email. If you want to get in touch today, or you can send me a DM on Insta. We're at BFBS Radio. Harry Styles has made the news recently. You can't have missed the fact that every single Harry Styles fan seems to have descended on London. He's been doing a run of shows at Wembley. They look like they've been absolutely incredible. Apart from those initial ones where the stage was too high and people couldn't see. Now we've ironed out the kinks, everything seems to be grand. Harry Styles the other day was spotted jogging on an actual run, doing a little 5K to his own gig. Man was commuting via running to Wembley Stadium. I don't mind it. I don't have a problem with that. Obviously, like anyone who's just hit 30, Mr. Styles has decided, right, my personality now either needs to be playing paddle or running, and he's chosen the latter. What I don't get, though, is, bless him, if there's one person you don't want to be out of breath at a Harry Styles gig, surely it's the big man himself.

0: Snow Patrol and Chocolate playing right around the Forces World and across the UK on BFBS. You're on with Joe. Have you seen any of those videos, bless him, of Tommy Fury doing his little dance before he goes and does his boxing? It seems to have brought the world a newfound love for Chemical Brothers songs, so I thought we'd get one on for you. It's our takeover track today from BFBS Best of British, and it's on after Olivia Dean.
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0: Olivia Dean on BFBS, the Forces Station. You're on with Joe for Totally Connected. Do you remember Role Model off of Sally When the Wine Runs Out? I've got the new tune from Role Model on the way in a bit. We'll do Stella Lefty for you as well. First, we are going homegrown. Hello.
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0: Right, if you can right now, if you're able to, if you're not like driving or doing anything, stand up. I want to see Google Tommy Fury walkout dance, because the internet seems a little bit obsessed with this right now. Tommy Fury's dancing is something that no professional dancer would ever be able to analyse, right? It seems to be all in the shoulders. All in the shoulders. Very little going on, like, below the waist, but it's all in the shoulders. And he seems to keep going and doing little dances, little walkouts, to Go by the Chemical Brothers. So we thought, you know what? Seeing as the world likes a bit of Chemical Brothers again, we'd get one of their tunes on as well. Their Naughty's banger Galvanize is just one of the songs that you're going to hear on our station that is all about homegrown bangers. BFBS, Best of British.

Maybe his boxing shorts are too tight. Maybe that's why he can only seem to move from the waist up. Tommy Fury. I don't know why I call him little. He's definitely bigger than me. Chemical Brothers and Galvanize, not only a Tommy Fury anthem, but one of the tunes you're going to hear over on BFBS Best of British, where it is all about homegrown bangers. In the last few, they've played all sorts. They've had some Duran Duran on, they've had some Elton John playing, some Example as well. 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

Boston, new role model. It's called High Hopes 3000. Play before it. You're on with Joe. It is Totally Connected Tuesday. Today, 23rd of June, we are into Armed Forces Week. We had the Armed Forces Day for Northern Ireland on Saturday, just gone in Coleraine. We had raising of various flags. We had a little link up with our Mark McKenzie in Edinburgh yesterday for the raising of their Armed Forces Day flag. Very excited for this Saturday, right? Because myself and George Ryland, off of 4pm UK time, are going to be let loose. We are off to the home of the British Army in Aldershot, for where we're going to be having the kind of national UK Armed Forces Day. I've never been to Aldershot Garrison before. If that's your patch right now, if you've been there before, what do I need to see? What's on the bucket list? What do I need to tick off on my day out in Aldershot this Saturday? In fact, if you have a suggestion for me, I would like to hear from you. Connected at bfbs.com, or you can send me a DM on Insta. We are at BFBS Radio. What do I need to see this Saturday? Whether you're going to be in the UK yourself marking Armed Forces Day, whether you're going to be overseas, make sure you keep the radio on all day long. We'll have all the updates from the big day for you.

0: FBS from Jade, the lady doing all the travel at the moment. Did you see weekend before last? She was at her mate Perry Edwards, off of the band as well, at her wedding, and then immediately had to jump on a plane and fly 300 miles to go and do a festival that evening. I am telling you now, that lady is collecting some air miles. Like a few more of those kind of deals and she will be getting free access to a lounge, which, to be fair, she could probably afford anyway. Right, you're on with Joe. It is Tuesday. On in a little bit, we'll do Alex Warren's latest tune, Passenger. Plus, we're talking about the Armed Forces Covenant. It's one of those things you hear about it a lot, don't you? But do you actually know what it really means? It's kind of that agreement between the country and people within the armed forces community that you're going to be treated fairly. Tim Humphreys has been finding out a little bit more about it and about some of the events around the Covenant that are happening, in fact, this week. We're going to hear that conversation after Shakira.
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0: Football World Cup final halftime show. She's going to be there alongside Madonna and BTS. It is going to be a good event. Speaking of football, tonight, 9 p.m. UK time is the kickoff for England versus Ghana. And to get you in the mood, I've been given special permission to play DJ Oatsy and Hey Baby later in the show. I'm buzzing. I'm not even a football person, and I'm buzzing, you know. We'll get that on in a little bit. Right, you're on with Joe. It is Totally Connected. Alex Warren's on the way. But first, we're talking about the Armed Forces Covenant. You've probably heard about it, but how much do you really know about it? It is that kind of lasting agreement from the UK to ensure that serving personnel, their families, even the kind of bereaved area of the military community are always treated fairly. We've been finding out what that actually means to people in their day-to-day life, right? Some of the areas covered are going to be discussed in an Armed Forces Covenant conference that's taking place this week. Delegates from all around the world are going to be hearing the lived experiences of different soldiers, sailors and aviators. So our Tim Humphreys has been catching up with one of the speakers from this week's conference, leading naval nurse Abby Wright, who is, I think, passionate's an understatement to describe the way she feels about her role as a mental health nurse.
1: You probably struggle to find anybody who loves their job as much as I do. So even though I do deal with people who are probably at their lowest, I get to see them getting better as well. So my current job role is assessment and treatment of our serving personnel. So people who are struggling with their mental health sort of come to us as a team. I, as a mental health nurse, will assess them. Depending on the level of care that they need, I will also deliver that treatment as well. So we look after people who have got anxiety, depression, PTSD, an array of sort of like mental health concerns. We look after a lot of different people. But getting to watch people get better and go back to work and do the jobs that they love is really, really fulfilling.
2: Abby, what is the Armed Forces Covenant Conference and your involvement in it?
1: So the conference really is to get all the stakeholders, or as many stakeholders as possible, in one place and to sort of let them know what the struggles are for serving personnel and their families and how they can sometimes be disadvantaged by being serving families. And that could be across healthcare, housing, employment, across law, like everywhere, and how sometimes being a military person can have a negative impact on us, which is not what we want, especially when military personnel and their families give up so much because of their employment. My job at the conference is to give a little bit of an insight into the lived experience of a serving person, but to also share how the mental health services in the military work, and so that we can sort of work quite closely in what are we delivering, what do we need delivering outside of the armed forces, and how can we work more collaboratively.
2: Why do you feel it's important to bring yours and others' lived experience to the delegates at this conference?
1: I think it's really important that the lived experience is shared, because it's really powerful. You know, we can read things, we can read policies, we can read statistics, but actually lived experiences just helps move those discussions slightly beyond policy, and we can sort of discuss the real world impact that these policies are having on people. You know, by sharing personal and professional experiences, we can sort of highlight what's working well, we can identify gaps that maybe aren't working so well, and we can look at areas for improvement. And it just makes those conversations slightly more meaningful. It puts a human element to them, and it sort of ensures that any decisions are made after the conference are sort of grounded in the realities that are faced by our service personnel and their families. So lived experiences, I just don't think you can beat it.
2: Now, I know at the conference, the focus there is about what's new, the updates, but there's going to be some announcements. Just tell us a little bit more about the addition of the services that are going to be covered.
1: From what I can understand, is that we've sort of expanded outside of housing, education, healthcare, social care, childcare, employment, which is the bit that we've done a lot of already, and we'll be moving into things like criminal justice, immigration, citizenship, some stuff on pensions, transport and stuff like that. So it's just expanding what's already available, but then also building on that into other areas that we've maybe been lacking in the past.
2: So this will absolutely build on that work, as you say, and make the lives of soldiers, sailors, aviators, their families, just that more stronger and, of course, less disadvantaged then when it comes to accessing those services.
1: Yeah, absolutely. So obviously my job is to deal with the stuff on the inside where people are still serving. But actually, a lot of what we do is, you know, sort of cross-contaminates because we've got the serving families and we relocate people all the time. And it's about those serving families knowing what they're entitled to when they're moving around, whether they're moving between England and Scotland and things like that. So it's important for us to know what services we can sort of signpost people to, because quite often people struggling with their mental health is because of external factors, and their families are a large part of that as well. So if their families are struggling in these areas, it's important that we can support them and signpost appropriately.
0: Tim Humphreys there having a catch up with leading naval nurse Abby Wright about that Armed Forces Covenant Conference, which is on this week.

As catchy as you would expect from Alex Warren, new from him, it's Passenger on BFBS. Drama Joe, it's totally connected. If you fancy getting some fizz in, the date has been set. If you are in Cyprus, the date for this year's Beta Bay is going to be Saturday the 11th of July. You want to get yourself signed up so you can be there for that swim at Happy Valley. You can find the QR code on the residents' Facebook page.

Jason Derulo, Take You Dancing, playing right around the Four Seas world and across the UK on BFBS. Happy Tuesday. Joe, hope you're doing good. Stick about, we'll get Sue on with your latest Four Seas news. After the lady who will never turn down a gig, I saw her sing at a car recently. It's Rita Ora.

0: MOD criticises the clock runs down on LGBT compensation scheme.
1: This is not just people who were dismissed. This is people who served under the ban and lived in fear.
0: Could Sir Keir Starmer's departure further delay the publication of the defence investment plan?
2: It's something that the country has always planned to do for the NATO summit, which is in early July, 7th, 8th of July in Turkey. That remains the case.
0: And weather warning as the UK turns red hot.
3: UK heat is something different to the rest of the world. So 36 degrees is going to be disgusting.
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0: The service charity Fighting With Pride has criticised the Ministry of Defence over the way it's communicating a compensation scheme open to veterans who were impacted by the ban on LGBT people in Britain's armed forces. James Wharton reports.
6: The MOD's financial recognition scheme, which pays sums of up to £70,000 to those impacted by the ban on LGBT people in the military, closes to applications in December this year. But Fighting With Pride, a charity supporting LGBT veterans, say the MOD isn't doing a good enough job of making veterans aware of the scheme. Peter Gibson is the chief executive of the charity.
1: No, they have not done enough. We have the firm belief, and the statistics back this up, that there is at least 1,000 more people out there who have not yet come forward.
6: More than 1,500 veterans have submitted applications to the financial recognition scheme since it launched 18 months ago. But during that period, the MOD has faced criticism over the speed in which payments have been made, and is even facing a judicial review over eligibility rules to the scheme.
1: There are many different people in our community, and this is not just people who were dismissed. This is people who served under the ban and lived in fear, who were perhaps bullied or discriminated against whilst in service. They are eligible for aspects of the scheme too.
6: Fighting With Pride is encouraging LGBT people who served before the year 2000 and who haven't submitted applications to the scheme to get in touch with its team.
0: In a statement, the MOD says it deeply regrets the treatment of LGBT serving personnel between 1967 and 2000. It goes on to say, "We're committed to righting these wrongs, including through the LGBT financial recognition scheme and non-financial restorative measures, and we're working hard to make sure eligible veterans know these schemes are available to them through collaborating with local councils, the NHS and other organisations and charities."
4: This is Forces News.
0: At least two senior Labour MPs are considering launching leadership bids to prevent Andy Burnham becoming Prime Minister without a formal contest. Darren Jones, the Chief Secretary to the Prime Minister, who's close to Sir Keir Starmer, hasn't ruled out a challenge. The former Defence Minister, Al Khant, is also weighing up whether to run against Mr Burnham. Mr Khant's told ITV's Peston Show he's got a couple of weeks to make up his mind.
7: I'm not ready to make a decision on this in any shape or form. What I would say is we need to move from the politics that talk through the tactics and actually think about the strategy. And what I'm really looking for are big objective outcomes that we want to get to in 2029 and 2034-35.
0: Nominations for the Labour leadership open on July the 9th after Sir Keir announced his resignation yesterday. Donald Trump's been reacting to the Prime Minister's resignation. He says his feelings towards Sir Keir Starmer changed when he refused at first to let the US use British bases as part of its offensive against Iran.
8: He's a very nice man. I mean, sort of a friend of mine. I mean, he was not good to us with NATO, Pete, right? He said, we can't use the island to land. That was the first. For a couple of weeks, he said, well, but ultimately I gave it to you. Now, that was a bad move. That hurt him.
0: Because of his resignation, Sir Keir Starmer is effectively in charge of a so-called zombie government, no teeth to make real change. And that could have implications on the publication of the long-awaited defence investment plan, something the Paymaster General Nick Thomas-Simmons was asked about on the BBC.
2: Work is ongoing.
9: OK, so it is delayed. And it's
2: no,
9: an
2: it,
9: example
2: no, it is,
9: of...
2: It isn't delayed because it's something that the country has always planned to do for the NATO summit, which is in early July, 7th, 8th of July in Turkey. That remains the case, that it's unchanged. The work is continuing.
0: So what could Andy Burnham as Prime Minister mean for defence and the armed forces? BFBS Sitrep editor James Hurst has this assessment.
10: First time round, from 2001 to 2017, Andy Burnham was pretty much a no-surprises Labour MP on military matters. He backed the Iraq war and opposed investigations into it. He also backed airstrikes against the IS terror group in Iraq, but he opposed strikes in Syria. He's consistently supported renewal of the Trident nuclear deterrent and also strengthening the Armed Forces Covenant. But that was then, and this is now. Whatever Keir Starmer does in the next few weeks, his successor is going to face tough questions on finding and spending tens of billions more for defence to protect current military capability, let alone transform it for the future, and meet promises to the rest of NATO. Now, Andy Burnham has said he would increase defence spending by making savings on the welfare bill, but we know Keir Starmer tried and failed to cut the cost of welfare. So perhaps the biggest question still to be answered by Andy Burnham is, if that happens to him, could he and would he find more money for defence and the armed forces from elsewhere in government?
4: This is Forces News.
0: The head of the army will today outline plans for a more technologically advanced force. In a speech at military think tank RUSI, General Saroli Walker will say greater use of artificial intelligence and uncrewed systems will help the army stay ahead of its

0: Extreme temperatures are set to hit record highs for June this week as a red weather warning, which is very rare, is in place for parts of central and southern England and Wales. Tracy Olrenshaw reports.
1: This severe heatwave could potentially affect transport systems, food, water, energy supplies and businesses. It means there's a risk to life for even healthy people. The Met Office warning affects London, parts of the Midlands, South East Wales and southern England and comes into force from 9am on Wednesday until 9pm Thursday, with temperatures of up to 40 degrees Celsius expected. These people in London are already feeling the heat.
2: I think UK heat is something different to the rest of the world. So 36 degrees is going to be disgusting.
3: It is worrying for the future. The whole of Europe, I think, is under a huge heat wave. I suppose we're going to have to change a lot of what we do, but it's difficult.
1: This extreme weather is spreading from Europe, where an extremely intense hot spell has developed. Two children were found dead in a car in France yesterday. A big concern is around people getting into cold water to cool off. During May's heat wave, 19 people across the UK died after getting into difficulty. Inspector Isabel Hunt is from the North West Underwater Search Unit.
4: I know it can be tempting to get in and swim, but just be aware of cold water shock and unforeseen dangers, so fast flowing water. You could be a really strong swimmer, but cold water shock impacts everyone.
1: Schools usually stay open in hot weather, but many are closing after guidance from the National Association of Head Teachers.
5: The World Cup 2026.
0: Lionel Messi has become the World Cup's all-time record goal scorer. The forward, who turns 39 tomorrow, scored twice as Argentina beat Austria 2-0, making him the competition's all-time top scorer with 18 goals. He's now moved two clear of the former Germany striker Miroslav Klose. South American football expert Tim Bickery says it can't be denied Messi may be the greatest footballer of all time.
6: You've got to remember where I live. I live in Rio. I live in Brazil. All of us, we're all living in a World Cup house that Pelé built. Messi has done it for longer, hasn't he? Messi has put himself right in the conversation. As long as we don't use one to attack the other, as long as we celebrate them both.
0: Algeria came from behind to beat Jordan 2-1, knocking the Middle East nation out of the tournament. Norway edged past Senegal 3-2, while France secured a 3-0 victory over Iraq. Ghana's midfielder Thomas Partey is insisting he's ready to face England tonight after being forced to miss his country's opening group game over rape charges, which he denies. The former Arsenal player was unable to travel to Canada for their match with Panama. England midfielder and a former teammate of Partey's Declan Rice says Ghana will provide them with a tough test.
7: Played with Thomas at Arsenal, a really good player, but also I've played against a lot of the Ghana team. And like I said from the clips, I know what they're going to bring. They're going to bring strength, pace. They're going to want to catch us out on the counter-attack. So yeah, we need to be ready for everything.
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0: With 6 months until the deadline, more than 1,000 LGBT plus veterans who were dismissed from the armed forces for being gay could miss out on compensation if they fail to apply. At least two senior Labour MPs are considering leadership bids to stop Andy Burnham becoming Prime Minister unopposed. They're former Defence Minister Al Carnes and Chief Secretary to the Treasury Darren Jones. And extreme heat warnings are in place for parts of England and Wales. And that's the latest. I'm Sue Sharp.

Do you know what? It's a very first world problem, but I feel like there's no good TV advert songs on at the moment. Mr. Jet 2, one man. It's Jess Glynn. It's Don't Be So Hard on Yourself. And you got it on BFBS. I'm Joe. This is Totally Connected. Thank you for your company this Tuesday afternoon to you. If you're getting us on Ops today, hope you're doing well. Keeping safe. Good afternoon. If you maybe just hitting lunchtime in Germany, in Gibraltar, Belgium, the Netherlands or Cyprus. Hey to you if you are done for the day in Brunei or on Diego Garcia the Savo. Good morning if you're night shifting in Canada right now. Or good morning if you are sweating through Tuesday morning in the UK right now. On in a little bit. We're going to be talking about this new social media ban for under 16s that's going to be from spring of next year, isn't it? That's what's been announced. I want to know how it's going to affect kids within military communities, because let's face it, comms are important for little ones. That kind of goes to a next level of importance if maybe mum or dad's away, or if you're going from school to school, being posted overseas, stuff like that. We're going to be talking to Claire Shearer, MBE, who's the CEO of the Naval Children's Charity. She's going to be on with us a little bit later on. We're going to do some fresh new music in a bit as well. Can't even begin to explain the collaboration that I've got coming for you this Tuesday. You're just going to have to stick around and find out why Snoop Dogg has appeared on this song. But before any of that, how'd you fancy winning some new tech? A 4K smart projector could be yours as we play today's game of Five-A-Side. We'll get it on after Zara Larsson and the Pink Panthers remix of Midnight Sun.

Zara Larsson, Pink Pantheress and Midnight Sun on BFBS. It's Totally Connected with Joe. Shall we play a game of five-a-side? Here's the deal. We have put together a team of five. One of them, however, is the odd one out. One of them doesn't belong. And if you can work out who shouldn't be there, it could win you a brand new 4K smart projector. This is perfect if you like, got loads of telly planned for the summer, if you like fully in Love Island mode, if you maybe just want a massive screen to watch the World Cup on, or if you fancy watching maybe a couple of light movie nights over summer. Always quite nice to escape the heat, innit? If you want to win, it's really simple. I'm going to give you today's five-a-side, and I'm going to warn you now, I have been accused in the last few days of making these too easy. Seem to have come back from holiday with a new sense of kindness. That needs to stop. So today's one, I warn you now, it's a challenge. Who doesn't belong on this lineup? Today we have Bobby Moore. We have Brian Robson. We have David Beckham. We have Harry Kane. And we have Gary Lineker. Let me give you that list again. Five on a team, but who doesn't belong? Bobby Moore, Brian Robson, David Beckham, Harry Kane or Gary Lineker. If you want to have a guess, and I think it's worth having a guess today, I think it's going to be one of those tricky ones. I want to hear from you on connected@bfbs.com. Give you about 30 minutes or so to enter for your chance to win that projector when we do the prize draw at the end of this month. Right now, Ollie Alexander. There's a place

0: Ollie Alexander, Dizzy on BFBS. I told you today's was going to be a tricky one. We are playing Five Aside. Tell you how you could be winning a new 4K projector after Andreas Johnson.
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3: 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Search

Andreas Johnson and Glorious playing right around Forces World and Cross the UK on BFBS. You're on with Joe. It's Totally Connected. The most bizarre set of fresh new music collaborations I've seen in a while on the way in just a sec. Gonna get some Dasha, Not This Party playing for you as well. But first, we need to get back to today's five aside. And yeah, I told you it was gonna be tricky today. Because you know what? I was too nice. I went away on holiday, I got sunburnt, and it seems to have made me a nice person. And we absolutely cannot have that. It's frankly unacceptable. So today's one a little more challenging. On our lineup this Tuesday, we have Bobby Moore, we have Brian Robson, David Beckham, Harry Kane and Gary Lineker. Now, one of those shouldn't be on that list. One of them is the odd one out. Can you work out who it is? Should we do the wrong answers first? Lee in Cyprus. Afternoon, mate. Not correct. Have another guess. Jordan, not quite right either. I like the way you're thinking on that one, though. Who else we got in there? Chelsea in Shape. Not quite. Have another guess. Five players on a team, but one of them doesn't belong. Can you tell me who shouldn't be there? Today we have Bobby Moore. We have Brian Robson. We have David Beckham. We have Harry Kane. And we have Gary Lineker. I will give you another 15 minutes or so to get your guess on an email to connected@bfbs.com. And if you're right, it could win you that brand new projector when we do the prize draw at the end of the month.

0: Pressure, Not This Party on BFBS. You're on with Joe. You'll be glad to know I have had today's Game of Five-a-Side sanity checked. Got a little message from Curtis, who does BFBS Breakfast in Germany, Belgium and the Netherlands. Lot of time for Curtis. Curtis is my boy, right? And he is always on it because he knows he's a real big football guy, and he knows that I'm not a football expert. So Curtis will always like sanity check when I'm doing a very, very footbally thing. And I don't think he was expecting my reaction of, yay, football, come on the boys, because apparently that is not a chant even the people actually say. But it is good to know it is possible to get the answer of that today. You've just got to really know what was going through my head.
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0: Right, let's do something new, and I don't think I, in 100 years, could have correctly predicted what would have landed in my email inbox this week when it came to new music. However, I'm buzzing to say, Chaka Khan's got a new album out. Yeah, 5 decades into a incredible, incredible career run. It wasn't long ago she got that Grammy Lifetime Achievement Award, was it? She has got a new album out. Incredible name. It's called Chakzilla. Yes, please. I'm here for that. Get that on a t-shirt. Send me one of them. She's got a new tune out that is disco-y, as you would expect. However, it's the collab that's interesting about this. You expect some collabs. Calvin Harris and Jazzy, makes sense. David Guetta and Sia, sure, why not? But Snoop Dogg on a Chaka Khan tune? Trust me when I say, kind of works.

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1: This boogie's in my soul. This boogie's in my soul.
2: To be fair, they don't let him commentate on summer sports, do they? So I suspect he's probably got some free time to do tunes like that. It is Snoop Dogg. Believe it or not, teaming up with Chaka Khan for Boogies in My Soul. If you like it, you could make that record of the week and you can have your say at bfbs.com/music. I was like-

0: Len and Steal My Sunshine on Totally Connected with Joe Cardin. This is BFBS, the Forces Station. Big ups Lee in Iron Nick for Savo, who has found the flaw in this game. And that is, if you don't know, yeah, you could probably just spam me with 5 emails and get it that way. Not really the spirit, but do you know what, Lee? I rate the hustle, I really do, my friend. Right, I think I might have made today's too tricky, but we'll put it out one last time, see if we can get this. I've put together a team of 5. One of them doesn't belong. Can you tell me who should not be on this list today? We have on our 5-a-side Bobby Moore. We have Brian Robson. We have David Beckham. We have Harry Kane. And we have Gary Lineker. Curtis Tyler from BFBS in Germany got it right, so I know it is possible. That is the bar, right? If you want to have a guess, it is connected at bfbs.com. Tell me who doesn't belong, and it could make you a winner of a brand new 4K smart projector when we do the prize draw at the end of this month. Be quick with your emails, though. I need to hear from you before the end of Calvin Harris and Satisfy for your chance to win, and that tune is playing right here in less than 2.
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Do you know what? The sun is out in the UK where I am right now, and that song is just hitting perfectly. Calvin Jazzy is Satisfied on BFBS. Should we put you out of your misery? We put together a team of five. Can you tell me you shouldn't be there? Bobby Moore was on the list. Brian Robson was in there. David Beckham, Harry Kane and Gary Lineker made up our five-a-side today. And you may well be shaking your head at me when you find out that today's odd one out was Lineker. Mr. Crisps should not have been on that list. All the others, right, were England captains for World Cup tournaments. And although Lineker played at World Cups, he never captained England during one. Maybe we should go back to easy again. We'll try it same time tomorrow.

played to John Newman, Come and Get It. That is Fragma and Tucker's Miracle on BFBS. I'm very proud of myself. Did me first fizz yesterday. Since coming back from holiday and dealing with a sunburn because I'm a silly boy. And I let myself get fooled by some clouds. And I thought, I'll level with you, I thought I was done peeling. Some very unlucky people in a leisure centre in Buckinghamshire last night found out that that was not the case while I was doing my swimming, doing my laps. If you would like to get involved with some swimming that is hopefully less disgusting than what I forced some people to experience last night, I want to wish the absolute best of luck to Team Brunei. There is a swimathon on BFB this coming Friday. They're going to start at 7 o'clock in the morning. They'll go through to 0700 on Saturday, 24 hours. Raising funds for some incredible charities. If you fancy going along and supporting, there'll be some like food and drink and live music as well. Worth checking out this Friday. Oh.

Lewis Capaldi on Totally Connected with Joe is BFBS, the Forces Station Anthems on the way for your Tuesday after your latest news and after Tyler with Chanel.

0: A military charity has warned that at least 100,000 LGBT veterans who were thrown out of the armed forces for being gay could miss out on compensation. Fighting with Pride says veterans who may not be fully open about their sexuality or how they were dismissed could be unaware of the government scheme with less than 6 months left to apply. Pam Johnson was dismissed from the Women's Royal Army Corps in 1972. She found out about the payments last year after meeting another veteran.
1: She gave me that push, and it was her that, you know, the fact that she was so positive and so empathic, you must do it, Pamela, go for it. So I did. They're acknowledging through impact payment, they're acknowledging the wrongs they have done.
0: The MOD says it's working hard to publicise the scheme. The Iranian ambassador to the UN says there's been progress in negotiations between the US and Iran in Switzerland. He said they were discussing the removal of sanctions against Iran and the country's nuclear activities. The former chief executive of the SNP, Peter Murrell, has been jailed for more than 5 years for embezzling £400,000 from the party. The judge at the High Court in Edinburgh told Murrell, the estranged husband of the former First Minister Nicola Sturgeon, his sentence should be a deterrent to others. The BBC's Katie Hunter is there.
2: We heard very much about how Peter Murrell committed these crimes, but we didn't really get much of a picture of why he had committed these crimes. And the judge made the point there that many of the high-value items that Murrell used SNP money to buy, that they weren't even used. And the judge pointed to the fact that the public coverage around this case would make any future employment difficult, if not impossible.
0: Sir Keir Starmer's chaired his first cabinet meeting since resigning as Labour leader and saying he'll stand down as Prime Minister when a replacement is chosen. Allies of the new Makerfield MP Andy Burnham have been explaining why they back him to take over. The Reform UK leader Nigel Farage is calling for a general election.
3: We've had a game of musical chairs going on in Downing Street ever since the Brexit referendum 10 years ago. But in this particular case, if it is to be Andy Burnham who becomes the Prime Minister, he wasn't even elected on the manifesto in 2024. He would have no mandate whatsoever. I don't know what his policies are. I don't know what he stands for, nor does the country. So really, we absolutely deserve the chance to have that debate and make a choice.
0: The UK is expecting its hottest June day on record, with temperatures forecast to rise above 35 Celsius. Overnight, storms in the southeast have caused floods, fires and disruption. These day trippers at the Cotswold Country Park near Cirencester are making the most of it.
4: We'll see if we can get till the end of the day, but at the moment it's very nice. We are very lucky that we had this opportunity.
5: I think it's quite good because I wouldn't like to stay at school because it's really hot.
0: And Harry Styles fans are being urged not to turn up too early for the Wembley gig tonight to avoid the intense sun. Water bottles are being allowed. Free sun cream will be offered inside Wembley Stadium. And that's the latest. I'm Andrew Peach.
6: 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Anthems.
7: Great, might just go Wembley so I don't have to buy any Nivea. Thank you, Andrew. Welcome along to Tuesday's BFBS Anthems. I am buzzing. England are playing tonight. They've got Ghana. It's a 9 p.m. UK time kickoff in the World Cup. So I've got special permission to play DJ Oatsy in a bit. We'll do that. We'll also go north of the border with some Shaman. But first, let's get on Good Charlotte.

0: Right, we had to play something from north of the border to basically appease the Scottish, because I'm about to talk about the fact that England are doing football tonight. And I know I'm not really meant to be supporting any one side. In fact, I believe a couple of weeks ago we made our official show prediction was the fact that Canada were going to win the World Cup. Don't entirely know how that's going to go down, but that's what we're sticking with. However, England are on tonight. They have got Ghana. It's a 9 p.m. UK time kickoff. It'll be on BBC One. If you're at home, we'll bring it to you on BFBS TV through BBC One overseas as well. Don't forget, if you can't get yourself near a screen, George Wedlake is going to be on this evening with all the updates. But seeing as they are playing, I've been given special permission to push play on this.
1: Okay.

DJ OC, as we get ready for tonight. It's a 9 p.m. UK time kickoff. England playing Ghana in the World Cup. It's going to be on BBC One, which you can get through BFBS Telly if you're overseas. And of course, George Wedlake going to have the updates on the radio for you. And don't forget, if you are overseas and if football is not your thing, we've got an incredible summer of kind of, I'm not anti-football, that's not the vibe, but like alternative movies to keep you sorted. 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Right now, Harry Styles and Dance No More.

0: It's the lad who will be keeping his fans safe from the sun with a load of free sunscreen at his Wembley gig tonight. It's Harry. It's Dance No More on BFBS, the Forces station. Hey, speaking of safety, you can't have missed this in the news. The proposal is there for a ban for under 16s accessing certain even bits of social media from spring next year. It's a controversial one. I'm sure if you've got little ones in your house, you will. I've heard a lot of opinions, but how is this going to affect military youngsters who, let's face it, comms are just like a next level of importance with our lot? To find out more, I've been having a little catch up with the CEO of the Naval Children's Charity, Claire Shearer, MBE. In fact, we're going to get her on the show after Kungs and Cooking.
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0: so many different parts of the Forces world looking proper warm right now, so felt right to get some summer bangers on. It's Kungs, it's Cooking, and this girl on Totally Connected with Joe. This is BFBS. Lola Young had a little breakout, but she is now back. She is performing. She is, in fact, making new music, and we'll get her new tune playing in the next 20 minutes or so, and I'm going to get some H lined up next. You can't have missed this, the big one in the news over the last couple of days. The government announcing a ban for under 16s from accessing various different social media platforms from spring of next year. How does that affect a community that, let's face it, not only enjoys social media like most youngsters do, but also kind of relies on it more because mum or dad or whoever might be far away, their friends might be far away because of deployments and postings and things like that. We're chatting today with Claire Shearer, who's the CEO of the Naval Children's Charity. Hey, Claire, how are you doing today?
1: Very good. Lovely to be here.
0: Thank you very much for joining us. So from the community that you serve, what's the reaction been so far to the plans for next year?
1: I think the general sense we're getting is that this social media ban has a lot of positives. The positives around safety, about helping our young people to cope with some of the difficult things that come with social media. I think there's a lot, particularly for our community of armed forces young people, the fake news aspect. You know, our young people worry about their parents that are away serving, and some of the stuff that comes up on their social media feeds is fake news and alarming and really doesn't help their mental health and their anxiety levels. So from a lot of aspects, it's very positive.
0: But let's face it, challenges, definitely lots of challenges. I mean, you only need to look at the reaction of young people on the news and stuff, and that brilliant girl who went viral the other day for saying, what are you going to do with this free time? I'm going to sit and stare at a wall. Iconic, right? But for our for our youngsters in our communities, obviously communication can be difficult if mum, dad, whoever's away. Do you think this is going to bring some challenges?
1: Well, we did a big piece of research a few years ago called Dropping In and Out, really looking at how do families communicate, how do young people communicate with their parent. And some of the findings were quite interesting. Now, the ban is banning some of the social media platforms that young people are on. It is not banning some of the ways that young people communicate in direct messaging. So it's not banning WhatsApp and Signal and some of those messaging platforms. So on the one hand, it won't affect in a big way some of that communication with parents who are away. It will probably change some of how they, as you very rightly pointed out, some of the friends that they live a long distance from, because as we know, a lot of our children and young people, the families are very mobile. I think that will be some challenges to overcome. I think they'll have to work out ways that they can communicate safely, and that's going to be quite a big thing for parents to then help them manage, I think. I think it's going to need a degree of parents saying, look, these are the bad things, these are the good things, how do we make you communicate more positively with your friends? One of the things the research did show, which was quite interesting, was the blueies. Blueies still exist. And actually, there's quite a big fondness for blues because they are tangible and you can keep them. So it may be that we start seeing a bit of a return to some of the more conventional ways of communicating. You know, particularly for naval families when they're away on their parents away on a ship. I mean, communication, it's not as simple as, oh, I can just WhatsApp them or FaceTime them or ring them. The Wi-Fi connectivity on ships is terrible. So there's areas that I think we will have to work around and try and help our young people and our families understand the ways to deal with this.
0: Just to finish off then, Claire, I guess my question is, for parents who are hearing this and are having that initial kind of knee-jerk panicked reaction, because there are so many elements, I remember seeing quite a lot about particularly parents of children with maybe additional needs and stuff, who trying to explain to them, no, this thing that you're so attached to, suddenly no, or less, or whatever. What would be kind of your one piece of advice? Where can parents who are concerned maybe find out a bit more about what you do or go and get some advice?
1: Well, they can certainly come to the Naval Children's Charity. Go to our website, navalchildrenscharity.org.uk. The family federations are brilliant, Army, RAF and Naval. They are fantastic. They will have a whole wealth of guidance. And if you just want to pick up the phone and ask them, we as charities and organisations are going to be looking at this and we will try and see what guidance we can bring out. This is very new, but we need to look at that. We need to learn from Australia and what they've experienced, so that we can advise families properly. But I think in all situations, it always comes back to talk to your children, young people, try and help them find a solution and not a problem.
0: Nice one. Claire Shearer, MBE, the CEO of the Naval Children's Charity. Thanks so much for joining us on BFBS.
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think I'd quite enjoy a waterfall about now. It's TLC on BFBS, the Forsey Station. You're on with Joe from a very, very warm looking BFBS HQ in the UK today. I was chatting with producer Lil just now. She is considering, she's making that hard choice of, does she spend 200 odd quid on one of those portable AC things that you can have in your room and kind of you put the hose out the window and you get the little bits of plastic that close it down. Mate, worth it. Do you know what? We had one of those in the mess in Cyprus. It was absolutely worth it. In fact, speaking of 200 quid, how do you fancy treating yourself? I've got 200 quid's worth of online shopping vouchers to give away. And you could be winning those just by telling us what you think of what we do here at BFBS. It's as simple as that. Get yourself to bfbs.com/survey and you could be a winner. While you're checking that out, let's do Hozier and Too Sweet.

0: Composure and Too Sweet on BFBS, the Forces Station. It's Totally Connected. You're on with Joe. Want to wish the absolute best of luck to anyone on Cabrit in Estonia tomorrow who is taking part in the 4x4x48 event that the guys from One Royal Welsh are doing. The idea is 4 miles every 4 hours for 48 hours. This is really cool. I know we've mentioned it before, but I'm not going to get a chance to milk it again after tomorrow, so I'm going to do it. They had a little motto for what's going to get them through the day. I got our Greg Burnett from BFBS in Estonia to tell me what it was.
1: Rest, scoff, hydrate, recover.
0: And of course, that sounds very similar to a song by Fatboy Slim.
2: All you kept saying was
1: rest, scoff, hydrate, recover. Rest, scoff, hydrate, recover. Rest, scoff, hydrate, recover. Rest, scoff.
0: I am a child, but it kind of works, so we are using it. Honestly, best of luck. If you are in Estonia, if you're taking part in that tomorrow, starts at 10 o'clock in the morning. Best of luck to you. Right now, a lady who has made a return to music after a little bit of time off, and it is nice to have her back. Lola Young, and From Down Here, playing on Totally Connected.

0: Lola Young's latest. It's from down here on Totally Connected with Joe. You're on BFBS, the Forces Station. Have you seen that Noel Gallagher has been in the news this week? He's been backing a campaign. I don't know how official this campaign is, because it seems like the sort of thing that you can't really submit a petition to gov.uk for. But apparently there is a campaign to make Wonderwall England's official World Cup anthem. In fact, stick about. We'll get some Oasis on in a few. Plus, we are going to be talking all things golf in Gibraltar in a bit.
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0: All goes well if they follow Noel's plan. Wonderwall could be the official England anthem of the World Cup. So Oasis, it's Songbird on BFBS, the Forces Station. You're on with Joe. We'll do Madonna and Sabrina's new collab in a few. Plus that Taylor Swift song that she did for the new Toy Story film as well. From the childish to the slightly more mature, Team BFBS Gibraltar recently hopped across the border and spent some time in Estepona for their annual golf day, the George Pusey Cup. Very, very jealous. My counterpart here at BFBS, George Ryland, who's back on your radio from 4 UK time. She got to go along to Jib for this, and George has been getting into her golf. I know it was a good one. It was a big day with, obviously, the rounds of golf itself, but also a raffle, an auction. They put on a little breakfast as well. It is looking like it was a good Saturday. Our Jacob Dyer was there and had a catch-up with those who were at the event, including Andy Hunter, who's one of the organisers. Andy was telling us why the format of the game of golf this year is just a little bit different.
1: Called a Texas Scramble, so it's teams of four, so everybody tees off and then you choose the best position, so it takes the pressure off the individual player. So we get a lot of players here today that don't play too often and come and have a relaxed game of golf, and each time you take the shot, you choose the best position and pick up the other three balls, and everybody plays from the same place. So it's a great team sport. The only bit of pressure really is that everybody needs to have four drives out of the 18, so you've got a couple of spares, but it can try and spread the drives out throughout the round, so somebody doesn't have to have the last drive, sort of thing, if you know what I mean.
2: And it's very obvious to me that everyone here is just having the best day, and we're raising money for the BFBS Big Salute. What does this mean to you?
1: Working with the forces is close to my heart, and I always think that the guys and girls that are stationed all around the world, hopefully listening to this, we really do appreciate what they do day in, day out.
2: And we've got the raffle coming up. Any prizes you're hoping you're going to win?
1: It's amazing the support of all the Gibraltar businesses that get behind this. Some tremendous prizes. One of the biggest raffles, I think, in Gibraltar in the whole year. So even if you're not a golfer, come along and next year and enjoy the barbecue and buy some raffle tees, because tremendous prizes there really are.
3: Danny Carey, I'm a member of the Royal Gibraltar Regiment and also the captain of the Gibraltar Combined Services Golf Committee. We love a scramble format. It makes golf fun. It's enjoyable. The weather is fantastic. The company is fantastic.
2: Are you expecting to do well today? Have you done well previously in this tournament?
3: We're hoping to get up towards the top. However, we know there are some other players out there that are definitely going to be playing their hearts out.
4: Phil Cartwright, so I've organised the golf day for many years with Andy Hunter. So we do it, the George Pusey Cup, in memory of our great friend George, who died 14 years ago, suddenly with a heart attack. George was on BFBS himself, and he owned a couple of local bars in Gibraltar, and he was the first face you saw when you came into the marina. So he was a fantastic guy.
2: And what do you think George would say if he knew what was taking place here today?
4: Oh, he'd be immensely proud that, you know, in his memory, that it's been carried on. And, you know, he got into golf quite late as a player. In fact, I've got one of his clubs in my bag still that I play with, although it's not been very lucky today for me. Yeah, he'd just be very happy that everyone's going out having a good time, because that's what it was all about.
2: And I want to say thank you as well, because at BFBS today, we're giving out cold drinks, chocolates, and Chris, you've given us another thing to give out, sausage rolls.
4: Yep, we have a monthly society, and we're called the Picnic Boys, so we bring, like, different food. So if you lose your ball, you get a slice of chicken and ham pie. If you go in a bunker, you get a sausage roll. And then if we get a birdie, then we get some sort of treat, which I've got Cumberland and Lincolnshire sausages today. So we're pretty full up, but there's plenty of sausages left because we've not got many birdies.
0: The Picnic Boys is so a boy band I would start. Can we make that happen, please? Massive thank you to everyone on Jib who went along, who took part. We managed to raise just shy of £3,000 for the BFBS Big Salute, and every penny of that goes to some incredible military causes. So thank you so much. If you know you're going to be on the rock this time next year, keep the 26th of June free, because that is the date we are setting for next year's Cup.

Taylor's song from the new Toy Story 5 film. If you haven't yet treated your kids to seeing it, it's on at loads of our BFBS cinemas. It's on all over Cyprus this weekend. It's coming soon to our cinema in Northern Ireland. In fact, if you are getting us on in the southwest, if you're stationed on RNAS called Rose, it's going to be on tonight about 7:30. You can find out when it's showing near you by heading to bfbscinemas.com. This is Charles and Eddie.

Charles and Eddie, and Would I Lie to You on BFBS. I'm Joe. Right, I'm out of here for a Tuesday. Enjoy the rest of your day. I'll see you tomorrow at 10 UK time. Latest news on the way after Madonna and Sabrina Carpenter. Madonna.

0: Nation.
1: The MOD is criticised over the LGBT compensation scheme.
2: This is not just people who were dismissed. This is people who served under the ban and lived in fear.
1: The Chancellor says the Defence Investment Plan won't be delayed.
3: It will involve more money, spent more effectively, and will meet the scale of challenges facing our country.
1: And a day of dramatic weather.
4: Because the air is so hot, there's more instability and that can trigger some really heavy downpours.
1: A military charity's warning that more than 1,000 LGBT veterans who were thrown out of the armed forces for being gay are missing out on compensation. Fighting with Pride says the MOD hasn't done enough to publicise the scheme, which could result in payouts of up to £70,000. Siobhan Harris has the details.
5: Homosexuality was made legal in the UK in 1967, but a gay ban in the armed forces lasted until the year 2000. The charity estimates there are still more than 1,000 veterans affected by the ban, who've yet to come forward to make a claim, and there's less than 6 months in which to do so. 1,500 veterans have already applied for financial reparations from the MOD as part of the scheme, which was launched in 2024 to make amends for their suffering. The charity says the MOD hasn't done enough to let veterans know about what's available to them. Peter Gibson is chief executive of Fighting With Pride.
2: There are many different people in our community, and this is not just people who were dismissed. This is people who served under the ban and lived in fear, who were perhaps bullied or discriminated against whilst in service. They are eligible for aspects of the scheme too.
5: Pam Johnson was dismissed from the Women's Royal Army Corps in 1972. She only found out about the payments last year after a chance encounter with another veteran.
6: She gave me that push, and it was her that, you know, the fact that she was so positive and so empathic, you must do it, Pamela, go for it. So I did. They're acknowledging through impact payment, they're acknowledging the wrongs they have done.
5: In a statement, the MOD said, "We are working hard to make sure eligible veterans know these schemes are available to them through collaborating with local councils, the NHS and other organisations and charities."
0: This is Forces News.
1: Chancellor Rachel Reeves has told MPs the government's long-awaited defence investment plan won't be further delayed by Keir Starmer's resignation. In the past hour, she said it'll still be published before the NATO summit in early July.
3: The Ministry of Defence are producing the defence investment plan that will meet the scale of the challenges and meet the moment with increased readiness. I am confident that the new defence investment plan will be published before the NATO Ankara summit. It will involve more money, spent more effectively, and will meet the scale of challenges facing our country.
1: Sir Keir Starmer's chaired his first cabinet meeting since resigning as Labour leader. Other Labour MPs now have to decide whether to join Andy Burnham in the race to be the next Prime Minister. Among them, the former Armed Forces Minister Al Carnes, who told ITV's Peston show he's got a couple of weeks to make his mind up.
7: I'm not ready to make a decision on this in any shape or form. What I would say is we need to move from the politics that talk through the tactics and actually think about the strategy. And what I'm really looking for are big objective outcomes that we want to get to in 2029 and 2034-35.
1: If there is a contest, the winner will become Prime Minister in September. If Andy Burnham is unopposed, he'll move into number 10 next month. But the MP Melanie Ward, who's backing Andy Burnham, says he'll still face plenty of scrutiny.
8: He will come in front of Labour MPs, for example. He will have to set out his stall, his programme for government. He will be scrutinised and questioned. Of course, people want to know what everything about how the programme will look. That's as it should be, but there will be a process to ensure that that happens.
0: This is Forces News.
1: Some schools in England and Wales are closed on what could be the UK's hottest ever day in June. An amber warning for extreme heat is in effect ahead of a red one tomorrow, with temperatures expected to hit 40 during the week. The London Fire Brigade responded to 400 calls overnight due to flooding and fires caused by lightning. Here's the meteorologist Kirsty McCabe.
9: 26,000 lightning strikes in just the past 24 hours. Really bright, really heavy, some hail mix in as well. And because the ground's so dry, there's such sudden downpours that cause quite a lot of puddles in the roads as well. It's because the air is so hot, there's more instability and that can trigger some really heavy downpours.
1: Extreme temperatures can cause health problems for vulnerable people. Here's Shani Mapathan, who's a care home manager.
10: The most risk is the dehydration. Following the dehydration, there is a high risk of residents to get more infected. So to find out the early signs and symptoms of the resident is very important.
1: French officials say at least 40 people have drowned trying to cool down. France has just experienced its hottest ever night. Many areas had their hottest ever day yesterday. The BBC's Pierre-Antoine Denis says people haven't been properly advised how to deal with the heat.
11: An 11-year-old trying to save a 13-year-old caught into a stream and both kids died in the central part of the country. That goes to show how people try to cool off over the weekend, but maybe with the lack of safety measures, and the authorities have been stressing for several days now to try and tell people to find the right and ways to cope with this heat.
0: This is Forces News.
1: President Trump says Iran has fully and completely agreed to allow nuclear inspectors back into the country long into the future. In a post on social media in the last few minutes, he said this would ensure what he called nuclear honesty. He also said the US Navy would no longer blockade the Strait of Hormuz based on what he described as other major concessions by Iran. The former chief executive of the SNP has been sentenced to more than 5 years in prison after admitting embezzling more than £400,000 of party funds. Peter Murrell, who is the estranged husband of the former First Minister Nicola Sturgeon, spent the money on items like a motorhome. He was sentenced by Lord Young.
12: You found yourself unable to stop this offending, and it was only the detection of the crime which brought it to an end. Your actions involved a significant breach of trust to the organisation which you led and to the individual members and donors of that organisation.
1: A murder investigation has been launched after the body of a missing 14-year-old girl was found in Gwent. The teenager, named only as Lily, was discovered in Blina yesterday. The Port of Dover says a new centre designed to prevent queues caused by the new European Union border checks probably won't be in time for the summer holidays. The French officials say the technology used to collect biometric data isn't working. The ticket resale site StubHub has been fined almost £1 million and ordered to refund tens of thousands of customers. That's for failing to be upfront about mandatory charges.
0: The World Cup 2026.
1: Excitement's building ahead of England's World Cup match in Ghana in Boston later. England head coach Thomas Tuchel says he has a fully fit squad to choose from. He says there'll be no complacency after their 4-2 win over Croatia in the first game. Tuchel says the squad are confident, but not overly so, as they aim to maintain their strong start.
13: We know what makes us strong, and we know

0: see what happens.
1: After the first game, I think it's coming home.
2: For England playing Group K, Portugal take on Uzbekistan. Jordan are out of the World Cup after losing 2-1 to Algeria. Also overnight, Norway edge past Senegal 3-2. Lionel Messi has become the World Cup's all-time record goal scorer. The forward, who turns 39 tomorrow, scored twice as Argentina beat Austria 2-0, making him the competition's all-time top scorer with 18 goals. South American football expert Tim Vickery says Messi is now the greatest footballer of all time.
3: You've got to remember where I live. I live in Rio. I live in Brazil. All of us, we're all living in a World Cup house that Pelé built. Messi has done it for longer, hasn't he? Messi has put himself right in the conversation. As long as we don't use one to attack the other, as long as we celebrate them both.
2: Scotland have set New Zealand a target of 132 to win in their Women's T20 World Cup match in Bristol. Darcy Carter top scoring with 72 not out or 52 balls. Scotland need to secure victories in both of their remaining games to stand any chance of progressing to the semi-finals. And Holt KR have announced the former New Zealand international Nathan Kalis will be their new head coach from the start of next season's Super League. The 48-year-old replaces Willie Peters at the Champions.
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2: With 6 months until the deadline, more than 1,000 LGBT veterans who are dismissed from the armed forces for being gay could miss out on compensation if they don't apply. The Chancellor, Rachel Reeves, has told MPs the government's long-awaited defence investment plan won't be further delayed by Sir Keir Starmer's resignation. And extreme heat warnings are in place across England and Wales, with temperatures forecast to hit 40 degrees Celsius later this week. And that's the latest. I'm Andrew Pitch.
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George Ezra and Blame It On Me on BFBS. Well, hello and welcome to the afternoon show with me, Cherry Casey. How is your Tuesday going? The sun is shining here in Hollywood. I mean, yeah, is this the summer? It could well be. So I suppose all we can do is really enjoy it. So I know over in England, south of England particularly, they are like red warnings for hot weather. Here, it's perfect. It's like sort of 23, 24 degrees. It is absolutely glorious.

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Lost Frequencies with Callum Scott and Where Are You Now on BFBS. Well, I kind of want to know, where are you now? Are you sitting in an office with a fan, or are you sitting outside in the garden? What are you doing? I'd love to hear from you. How are you enjoying this good weather? What are you up to? You can, of course, get in touch about absolutely anything by going to Chat Cherry Radio on Facebook. But I have to say, my suggestion goes with BTS and Swim.

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Oh, I love that track. It's been around forever, but it just, yeah, you cannot not dance to that. Now, just a little bit of information for you. There's going to be an Armed Forces Families webinar. It's happening tomorrow, and it's all about giving an overview of life at Campbell College, including their academic provision, pastoral care and boarding, as well as an opportunity to hear directly from a current family to ask questions. If that is something that you might be interested in, you need to register at campbellcollege.co.uk/admissions/armed forces families. And yeah, I mean, I have nothing but good stuff to say about Campbell College. The cadets there are outstanding.

0: Doctors and Two Princes on BFBS. Well, on a very hot summer morning at ATC Purbright, recruits passed out in front of family and friends. Natasha Renault was there and caught up with Major Benji Brown, officer commanding of 1 Fowler Squadron.
1: We've had a pass-off parade, which really is the culmination of 13 weeks of training for 137 recruits. We've had an amazing day for the parade. We've had over 1,200 family members here. We've got the BFBS ice cream van, and it's a happy day where the recruits can reflect on all of the hard work they've done over that 13 weeks and stand proud in front of their families.
2: It was fantastic to see the crowds cheering, and as you mentioned, there was a huge queue for that ice cream van. But just tell us, why has there been a name change for 1 Fowler Squadron to Wilson Company? What does that mean?
1: So the Army's always looking forward and looking to the future. Fowler Squadron's had a proud lineage for over 100 years, but we thought Soldier Academy is ready to look ahead and try and provide some more contemporary figureheads for the recruits to aspire towards emulating and to hear from. So while we've had a great rich history from Fowler Squadron, we're really looking ahead to having Colour Sergeant Wilson to be able to provide his advice and guidance and leadership experience going forwards.
2: And joining us now is Colour Sergeant Matthew Wilson, MC, who serves with the Rifles. The new company is going to be named after you, having received the Military Cross for actions in Afghanistan. Just tell us, what does that mean to you?
3: Firstly, it's a massive privilege and an honour. I've almost got a bit of imposter syndrome here, but it's incredible. And I'm just I hope that this experience now allows me to sort of go through with the recruits and show them, well, at least take away from my story what they can, hopefully some courage and leadership, and sort of bestow as much as I can experience-wise on the recruits before they go off to their units.
2: And Major Benji Brown, just finally, what is next for ATC Purbright?
1: Well, what Purbright and what the Army does incredibly well is provide training and development for the thousands of soldiers or recruits that arrive here every year looking to start their journey in the Army. So although the name might change and we're going to be proudly holding the Wilson Company name, actually Purbright will continue to deliver world-class training for those recruits over 13 weeks and then pass new soldiers proudly into the Army so that they can continue their training.
0: Natasha Renault there chatting with Major Benji Brown, who's the officer commanding 1 Fowler Squadron, about the pass-off parade and their name change.

beyond. All thanks to donated holiday homes, hotels and lodges. If you own a property, donating a week or even a weekend at your property could give a military family the chance to breathe again. This year alone, over 300 families have benefited. Make time to get in touch today.

0: It's Bibi Rexha, Faithless and New Religion on BFBS. Well, it is just coming up to 1:45, which means it is time for Quiz Factor.
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0: Okay, so Quiz Factor question for today. More than 30% of us have done this in the kitchen. What could it be? More than 30% of us have done this in the kitchen. What could it be? Have a little musical clue for you. And here it is.
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2: Okay, so the Quiz Factor question that I had asked you today. 30% of us have done this in the kitchen. What could it be? Well, you know, you're sort of thinking, what sort of weird things? But not too weird, because like 30%, still quite a lot, might people do in the kitchen. And then you sort of think, well, okay, maybe some things I do in the kitchen are weird to other people. Like I wash my hands in the kitchen. Just that's where I happen to wash. I don't go into the bathroom and wash my hands. I tend to wash my hands in the kitchen, which I don't know whether that's weird or not. You could also be thinking 30% of us don't sort of move the your food to the front of the fridge and put the, you know, or your food at the back of the fridge, the stuff that needs to be used at the front. You know, that kind of rotational thoughts. Thought that might have been something as well. But the musical clue that I gave you, it was from Craig David, and when the bass line drops. And that is because 30% of us have dropped food on the ground, but used it in a meal anyway.
0: The Quiz Factor. 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

Alicia Zarek, I am, I feel on BFBS. Taking us up to the news though, it's five.

0: The Chancellor has insisted a plan to boost defence spending will be finalised within the next 2 weeks. Former Defence Secretary John Healey resigned this month, complaining the settlement he was offered falls well short of the funding needed. But Rachel Reeves told MPs she had talks yesterday and will deliver increased readiness.
1: I am confident that the new defence investment plan will be published before the NATO Ankara summit. It will involve more money, spent more effectively, and will meet the scale of challenges facing our country.
0: A military charity's warned that at least 1,000 LGBT veterans who are thrown out of the armed forces for being gay could miss out on compensation. Fighting With Pride says the veterans could be unaware of the government reparations scheme, as not enough has been done to publicise it, and the deadline to apply is December. The MOD says it's working hard to publicise the scheme. The chief of the UN has warned London is cooking, as today could see the hottest June day on record. An amber alert is in force ahead of a red alert tomorrow, with temperatures expected to hit 40 Celsius in parts of England and Wales this week. Today has seen travel disruption after heavy downpours overnight. Antonio Guterres told the London Climate Action Week that things must change.
2: Here in London, the city of Dickens, it is clear that our world is facing a tale of two crises. Climate crisis pushing us deeper toward higher temperature, and an energy crisis exposing the folly of a world hooked on hydrocarbons.
0: The former chief executive of the SNP has been sentenced to more than 5 years in jail after admitting embezzling more than £400,000 of party funds. Peter Murrell, who's the estranged husband of the former First Minister of Scotland, Nicola Sturgeon, spent the money on lavish items like a motorhome. The judge says his actions amount to a significant breach of trust. Sir Keir Starmer's held his first cabinet meeting following his resignation announcement. Sir Keir Starmer's chief secretary, Darren Jones, and the former defence minister, Al Carnes, are deciding whether or not to challenge Andy Burnham in a leadership contest. The former England defender Michael Dawson doesn't expect Thomas Tuchel to change his back four for tonight's World Cup game against Ghana. Both sides can progress to the last 32 in the competition with a win in Boston. Esri Konsa and John Stones were given the nod ahead of Mark Gay at centre-half for the Three Lions group opener against Croatia last week. And Dawson says Tuchel might not want to tinker with that too much.
3: The first game against Croatia, I think, was the hardest of the three games, you know, in the group stages. So I don't see why he would change it. Good minutes under his belt for John Stones. He brings an awful lot of calmness. He brings experience. You know, he's been in tournaments and big pressurised situations at Manchester City and also with England.
0: Ticket resale site StubHub's been fined £1 million in order to refund tens of thousands of customers for failing to be upfront about mandatory charges. And metal and hard plastic water bottles are being allowed into Wembley for the Harry Styles concert tonight. The rules are being relaxed because of the hot weather. That's the latest. I'm Andrew Peach.

Disciples and On My Mind on BFBS. Well, you are welcome to the middle hour of the afternoon show with me, Cherry Casey, this Tuesday, the 23rd of June. And it is also known as National Typewriter Day. Probably not very many of those about. I can't think when I last saw a typewriter, to be honest. It is also Pink Flamingo Day. Probably get a blow up one. Have it out in the garden in the paddling pool for the kids. And last but not least, National Porridge Day. Probably missed that boat. That would have been more of a breakfast thing, really, wouldn't it? Now, if it is your birthday today, you share it with Katie Tunstall. You also share it with Jessica Taylor from Liberty X and Anthony Costa from Blue, along with Duffy. Of course, Mercy and Warwick Avenue, born in Bangor. That is your day today, the 23rd of June.

The Zootones and Valerie on BFBS, the Forces Station. Now, excuse me, if you would like to get in touch with the show today, it's very easy to do. If you haven't done it before, give it a go. Just go to Facebook, type in Chat Cherry Radio, and there you can leave your messages, your thoughts, your requests,

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2: Here's Alex, pedalling off to work. And here's Nikki, driving off for a morning coffee. 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Allow at least 1.5 metres when overtaking cyclists, or more if driving over 30 miles per hour. And for horse riders, like Joe on Daisy here, slow down to under 10 miles per hour and allow at least 2 metres. 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

Niall Horan and Tastes So Good on BFBS. Well, I don't know if you can taste it, but it is definitely so good. It's going to be Forces 24 news at 2:30 for you. Taking us up to that, it's Galantis, David Guetta and Heartbreak Anthem.

0: Iran has again made it clear it plans to exercise a degree of control over the Strait of Hormuz. Speaking after the first round of talks with the US in Switzerland, its chief negotiator, Mohammed Bakir Ghalibaf, says the administration of the strait will never be the same as it was before the war. A military charity has warned at least 1,000 LGBT veterans who were thrown out of the armed forces for being gay could miss out on financial compensation. Fighting with Pride says the veterans, who may not be fully open about their sexuality or how they were dismissed, could be unaware of the government reparations scheme with less than 6 months left to apply. Pam Johnson was dismissed from the Women's Royal Army Corps in 1972. She found out about the payment scheme last year after a chance encounter with another veteran.
1: She gave me that push, and it was her that, you know, the fact that she was so positive and so empathic, you must do it, Pamela, go for it. So I did. They're acknowledging through impact payment, they're acknowledging the wrongs they have done.
0: The Ministry of Defence says it's working hard to publicise the scheme. At least two senior Labour MPs are considering launching leadership bids to prevent Andy Burnham becoming Prime Minister without a formal contest. Darren Jones, the Chief Secretary to the Prime Minister, who's close to Keir Starmer, hasn't ruled out a challenge. The former Defence Minister Al Carnes is also weighing up whether to run against Mr. Burnham. Mr. Carnes told ITV's Peston show he's got a couple of weeks to make his mind up.
2: I'm not ready to make a decision on this in any shape or form. What I would say is we need to move from the politics that talk through the tactics and actually think about the strategy. And what I'm really looking for are big objective outcomes that we want to get to in 2029 and 2034-35.
0: So what could Andy Burnham as Prime Minister mean for defence and the armed forces? BFBS SITREP editor James Hurst has this assessment.
3: First time round, from 2001 to 2017, Andy Burnham was pretty much a no surprises Labour MP on military matters. He backed the Iraq war and opposed investigations into it. He also backed airstrikes against the IS terror group in Iraq, but he opposed strikes in Syria. He's consistently supported renewal of the Trident nuclear deterrent and also strengthening the armed forces covenant. But that was then, and this is now. Whatever Keir Starmer does in the next few weeks, his successor is going to face tough questions on finding and spending tens of billions more for defence to protect current military capability, let alone transform it for the future, and meet promises to the rest of NATO. Now, Andy Burnham has said he would increase defence spending by making savings on the welfare bill, but we know Keir Starmer tried and failed to cut the cost of welfare. So perhaps the biggest question still to be answered by Andy Burnham is, if that happens to him, could he and would he find more money for defence and the armed forces from elsewhere in government?
0: That's the latest. I'm Andrew Peach.
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Ariana Grande and Hate That I Made You Love Me on BFBS. Well, you're very welcome back to the afternoon show with me, Cherry Casey. And I just want to tell you about something that is happening next Tuesday, the 30th of June. It's the Intelligence Corps Regular and Reserves NI Open Night. And it's going to be on in Lisburn from 7 o'clock. You'll get a chance to meet the team, discover what military intelligence is all about, quick intro into the Intelligence Corps itself. And if you're looking for something different and rewarding, this really could be for you. So it's next Thursday at 7 o'clock.

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fabulous track from Olivia Rodrigo and The Cure. Well, from one Olivia kind of to another, this time Olivia Dean with Sam Fender.

The Cranberries and Linger on BFBS. Well, it is almost time to head off for the 3 o'clock news. Taking us up to that, it's Katy Perry and The One That Got Away.

0: The head of the army says land forces remain key in increasingly high-tech theatres of war. General Siroli Walker said the UK is already embracing new technologies like drones and AI to transform land forces, and that the army is shifting to a more agile tech-based model.
1: Increasingly orchestrated by astonishing software around autonomy and fueled by the power of frontier AI. That is what will allow us to adopt recce strike at every echelon, from height to breadth to depth, and hardens our fighting edge.
0: The Chancellor, Rachel Reeves, has told MPs the government's long-awaited defence investment plan won't be delayed by Sir Keir Starmer's resignation. She says it'll still be published before the NATO summit in Turkey next month.
2: The Ministry of Defence are producing the defence investment plan that will meet the scale of the challenges and meet the moment with increased readiness. I am confident that the new defence investment plan will be published before the NATO Ankara summit. It will involve more money, spent more effectively, and will meet the scale of challenges facing our country.
0: Andy Burnham's to start receiving security briefings ahead of his potential move to Downing Street. The new Makerfield MP is so far the only candidate to succeed Sir Keir Starmer. Sky's Lucy McDade says the Prime Minister wants to make the transition as easy as possible.
3: Usually before a general election, opposition parties have these talks with the civil service. Effectively, I suppose, getting to know people, getting to know different departments, setting out what might be your legislative agenda, working out how deliverable that is.
0: Emergency services in Carmarthenshire said they're dealing with a major incident after reports of a bus crash. Police confirmed a collision took place in the coastal town of Kidwelly. Motorists are being asked to avoid the nearby A484. The head of the UN says the world can't keep burning fossil fuels in the face of devastating climate breakdown. Secretary General Antonio Guterres says London isn't calling, it's cooking, as heat waves caused disruption across Britain today. Some schools have closed. Teacher Claire and her son Bruce are cooling off in the Cotswolds Country Park. They've been explaining how they survived the sweltering temperatures in the classroom yesterday.
4: The blinds are closed to not let the sunlight in, and we didn't go outside for break time yesterday. Stay inside to keep cool. But it is hard, it's hot.
5: Keep your bottles at the table, and you need to drink lots of water.
0: England boss Thomas Tuchel is hoping his players can keep sharing great moments with their fans at the World Cup, like belting out Wonderwall.
6: Just so glad that the fans in the stadium felt and saw what I felt, what I feel and see on a daily basis since we are together. I feel exactly that kind of energy. Yeah, that's what you dream of when you represent your country and then you stand in front of your fans and you sing together. That's the beauty of sport.
0: Players and supporters sang the Oasis classic after England's 4-2 victory over Croatia. They could progress to the last 32 with a win over Ghana later today. That's the latest. I'm Andrew Peach.

The Feeling and Love It When You Call on BFBS. Well, you are welcome to the final hour of the afternoon show with me, Cherry Casey. Of course, not the final hour from Northern Ireland, because Fiona will be taking over from 4 o'clock. Then it's a combination of the Georges from 7 o'clock, because George Ryland is going to be looking after you for the first hour. And then... weirdly, it's going to be George Wedlake from 8 o'clock until 11. So it's all the Georges after Fiona this afternoon.

Chirpy little number from Cast, It's All Right on BFBS. Well, if you would like to get in touch with the show this afternoon, why don't you even make a note of it in case you could be thinking, oh, no, I'm actually heading out now. But maybe another day there's a particular track you'd like to hear, or maybe you just want to share your thoughts. All you need to do is go to Chat Cherry Radio on Facebook and you can leave your messages there.

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Mike Posner and I took a pill in Ibiza on BFBS. I don't know when that song was written, but here, I do not advise doing that these days. Really don't. Now, up next, it's the latest track from Noah Kahan. It's Doors.

0: Too many nights. It's 220 Kid with JC Stewart on BFBS. Well, of course, our Armed Forces Day was celebrated here in Northern Ireland on Saturday, and there was 25,000 people came to Coleraine to support the Armed Forces and see what they do close up. One of the stands and the military village was the Queen's University Officer Training Corps, and they offer a unique experience to university students looking to challenge and develop themselves. They also get to make lifelong friends, and they get paid. Yeah. One of the students is Lily Hamilton, who had a quick chat with Rachel Cochrane.
1: It's my first ever Armed Forces Day, and honestly, the atmosphere has been amazing, and people have been so friendly, and honestly, it's been amazing.
2: So you've got a stand here. So tell me a little bit about the OTC and how long you've been in it.
1: Well, I will be in it now three years now. It's been the best time of my life, genuinely.
2: Really?
1: The amount of experience, opportunity, fun, friendships, and everything that I've had from it is genuinely the best.
2: What is it about the UOTC that is so good in terms of what's next for you and your career in the future? What kind of skills are you learning?
1: Definitely leadership and teamwork are the two big ones, and definitely public speaking as well. There's lots of opportunities to do like your own presentations as well, and talk about, you know, your own degree and what you're planning to do and stuff like that. And there's a lot of progression in that element, definitely.
2: Yeah. What would you like to do when you leave university?
1: Hopefully the Army Legal Services is
2: really?
1: Something I'm really interested in. I'm studying law and criminology at the minute at Ulster, so it's...
2: is not an easy course. That's not a Mickey Mouse course at all.
1: It isn't. I'm on my second year, and it is. It's pretty challenging and tough at times, but with UTC, it's nice to manage the two. And,
2: yeah,
1: you know, there's so many... There's a lot of networking as well in the UTC as well, which helps. So.
2: And do you find there are courses you can go on, you're learning things all the time, and there's so many transferable skills, I guess, in what you're learning to take forward?
1: 100%. Like, the amount of opportunity I've had opportunities to go over to Chile.
2: Wow.
1: And, like be friends with, like, Chilean cadets as well. And we still are in contact, like pen pals, and just the people skills, the friendships, the opportunity to develop yourself physically, mentally as well. Like, I've been put out of my comfort zone at times. I'm just back from Malaga there doing adventure training.
2: Wow.
1: Which consisted of 3 days mountain biking and 3 days hill walking. And the hill walking, it was really lovely. The scenes, everything was amazing. But the mountain biking definitely took me out of my comfort zone. I flew off my bike at one point, and it was pretty scary. But you get back up again when people want to.
2: Would you encourage anybody to join their UTC if they have the chance to do it?
1: I would 100%. I would genuinely say that it's the best decision I've ever made, and I think it'll be the best decision they ever make as well, especially for friendships and adventure and development.
0: Brilliant. And it is. It's an amazing opportunity for young people. If you are heading to university in September, yeah, have a little think about it. Now, that was Rachel from Rachel Cochrane, of course, from BFBS, having a chat with Lily Hamilton from the Queen's UOTC.

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Really wanna make you mine. 4, 5, 6, come on and get your kicks. Now you don't need to.

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I said, you look so fine that I really wanna make you mine. Four, five, six, come on and get your kicks. Now you don't need

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Langley and She's in Texas on BFBS. Now, if you are a Star Wars fan, how much money do you have in your piggy bank? I spotted this little story in the papers today. Now, like Luke Skywalker's lightsaber, that's what I'm trying to say, and severed hand, yeah, from The Empire Strikes Back, could sell for more than $1 million at an auction next month. Mark Hamill's lightsaber is one of the star attractions, which is going up for sale on the 13th of July at Heritage Auctions. And the prop includes the severed hand effects rig used during the climatic duel between Luke Skywalker and Darth Vader. Now, it carries an estimate for $1 million, but I don't know. I think it could actually go for more.

Classic track from Madonna. It's Like a Prayer on BFBS. Well, that is it from me for this afternoon. Hope the rest of your Tuesday goes well. The 4 o'clock news coming up after I squeeze in a couple more tracks, starting off with Teddy Swims.

0: Station. The head of the army says there's been the most significant transformation of UK land power in a generation. General Sir Roly Walker said the UK is already embracing new technologies like drones and AI to transform land forces. And the chief of the general staff said the UK's influence within NATO depends on the scale and credibility of its contribution.
1: And alliances aren't sustained by sentiment. They are shaped by credible contributions. And the blunt truth that we as soldiers know is that in an alliance, blood is the hardest and most precious currency that we can contribute.
0: The Chancellor's insisted a plan to boost defence spending will be finalised in the next couple of weeks. The former Defence Secretary John Healey resigned over this earlier this month, saying the settlement falls well short of the funding forces need. Rachel Reeves told MPs she had talks with the MOD yesterday and will deliver increased readiness.
2: I'm confident that the new defence investment plan will be published before the NATO Ankara summit. It will involve more money, spent more effectively, and will meet the scale of challenges facing our country.
0: Sir Keir Starmer's met Andy Burnham for a meeting, the first time the pair have spoken since Mr Burnham's win in the Makerfield by-election. Mr Burnham now the front-runner to replace the Prime Minister as leader of the Labour Party. The former Defence Minister Al Carnes has said he's thinking about it. The reform UK leader Nigel Farage says there should be a general election.
3: We've had a game of musical chairs going on in Downing Street ever since the Brexit referendum 10 years ago. But in this particular case, if it is to be Andy Burnham who becomes the Prime Minister, he wasn't even elected on the manifesto in 2024. He would have no mandate whatsoever. I don't know what his policies are. I don't know what he stands for, nor does the country. So really, we absolutely deserve the chance to have that debate and make a choice.
0: State media in Lebanon say Israeli soldiers opened fire on a group near a bulldozer clearing a road in Nevatia, killing two people. This after 3 days during which the ceasefire held, with no reported killings for the first time since April. The UK is likely to experience its hottest June day on record today. Temperatures forecast to rise above 35. Overnight storms in the southeast cause floods, fires and disruption. Day trippers at the Cotswold Country Park near Cirencester are making the most of it.
4: We'll see if we can get till the end of the day, but at the moment it's very nice. We are very lucky that we had this opportunity.
5: I think it's quite good because I wouldn't like to stay at school because it's really hot.
0: England's fans are in Boston ahead of the World Cup group match with Ghana. Thomas Tuchel's side can progress to the last 32 if they win. These supporters can't wait to see the Three Lions in action again after their eventful win against Croatia.
6: After the first game, I'm like, we look good. I don't think it's many teams that look better than us.
7: I think that we've got the skill sets within the team now, so we'll see what happens.
8: After the first game, I think it's coming home. I really do.
0: And that's the latest. I'm Andrew Peach.
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Who am I and cheerleader? Hello and welcome to the Northern Ireland Tea Time Show. I'm Fiona with you across the province through until 7 o'clock. Coming your way in about 5 minutes' time, your second Tea Time teaser of the week. 5:30, fresh new music. 6:30, your Tea Time track.

Batu and Big Energy. Now time for your second tea time teaser of the week. Three random questions just to test your general knowledge. No need to get in touch. Just a bit of fun to play along with. So today's first question. What's the chemical formula for ozone? In which decade was Adele born? And what was the name of the baker in whose bakery the Great Fire of London of 1666 apparently started? So what's the chemical formula for ozone? In which decade was Adele born? And what was the name of the baker in whose bakery the Great Fire of London of 1666 apparently started? Answers in and around 4:30.

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Kay and Poppy Bascom with the Zone. Now a reminder of today's Tea Time Teaser questions. What's the chemical formula for ozone? In which decade was Adele born and what was the name of the baker? In whose bakery the Great Fire of London of 1666 apparently started? I'll give you the answers just after 4:30.

Alex Warren and Fever Dream. Now the answers to today's Tea Time Teaser questions. The chemical formula for ozone is O3. Adele was born in the 1980s and Thomas Farriner was the name of the baker in whose shop the Great Fire of London of 1666 apparently started. Who knew? I'll have another one for you same time tomorrow.

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GMT and kids. Now, very soon we are heading back up to Coleraine, where Armed Forces Day took place on Saturday, to meet Brigadier Andrew Muddyman, who is the Navy Regional Commander for Scotland.

0: Smith here on BFBS, the Forces Station. I'm Fiona. This is the Northern Ireland Tea Time Show. Now, Northern Ireland's Armed Forces Day was held in Coleraine over the weekend with more than 25,000 people turning out to support the armed forces and see their work close up. Brigadier Andy Muddyman is the Navy Regional Commander for Scotland and Northern Ireland, and he had a chat with Rachel Cochrane about the celebration.
1: The sun is shining and Coleraine has put on an absolutely amazing show for us. We've got civic dignities here, we've got VIPs, we've got a tremendous showing from the armed forces community, reserve forces, cadets and regular members of the armed forces from all three services. There's a party atmosphere, there's amazing things for the public to see, and I think around 25,000 people have turned out and lined the streets and shown their support, and it's amazing to be feeling the love in this way.
2: And for you personally, what does a day like this, what does it mean to you?
1: So I think it's a chance for people in communities to express their deep appreciation for the work that we do in the armed forces on their behalf. And I think that an event like this event in Coleraine, which is as well attended as this, is really well supported by the town and by the council and by the local community, absolutely does that. It gives a tremendous sense of that appreciation to all of those members of the forces who are taking part, myself included.
2: And for our members of the armed forces who are currently serving overseas on deployments and on operations, there's a lot happening in the world, and it's wonderful to have days like this. I know Northern Ireland celebrate a week ahead of the events around the rest of the UK, but it's just so important to let them know how incredibly proud we are and that we're supporting everyone who is serving.
1: It is, and it's great that BFBS can be that link and actually give the message back out into the deployed area of what is happening in a really important day here in the UK, and you know, tell the story of the numbers that have come out, the atmosphere on the day, and really the good feeling that there is around Coleraine, but I'm sure in other Armed Forces Day locations elsewhere in the UK at the same time. So, yeah, fantastic that you can do that. And there might be somebody out there in the operational space who is from the northwest of Northern Ireland, and you know, great for them to hear that this has happened and is being done so successfully.
2: And I think wonderful, because Northern Ireland is an interesting place in terms of security, so we don't often see anybody out in uniform or really even talking about the armed forces in public. So to be able to see what's on offer down in Christie Park today, there's so many opportunities to see what our armed forces do, and maybe for future recruitment, it's a really wonderful way to showcase the different opportunities and job opportunities.
1: No, I think it's got to be. If you look at the amount of hardware that the Army's managed to get into a very small space, I think there's a Challenger 2 main battle tank, there's part of a gun battery, there's lots of other Army personnel. The Royal Navy's got a P-2000 on the river, which will be taking visitors. It's fresh back from an exercise with the Norwegian Navy in the High North. And they'll be talking about what they're doing out in the operational space. So, yeah, it's a great day and an opportunity for people who do real things to come back, connect with the general public, connect with the recruiting base, as you mentioned, and tell our story. So, you know, what's not to like?
0: Brigadier Andy Muddyman there, the Naval Regional Commander from Scotland and Northern Ireland, talking to Rachel Cochrane at Armed Forces Day in Coleraine over the weekend.

Little Mix here on BFBS, the Forces Station. Now, Operation Swim is well underway. Throughout June, Help for Heroes are asking you to swim the distance of one or more of the Normandy landing beaches, honouring the bravery of those involved in the D-Day landings on the 6th of June, 1944. Now, it's a virtual challenge, so you can do it in your local pool, or you can take a cold water plunge and find an outdoor swimming pool, or do a bit of open sea swimming. 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

So one thing that has become really popular over the last decade or so among the armed forces is the Military Wives Choir. All started on television, didn't it? With that great documentary. Well, the Northern Ireland Military Wives Choir meets this evening from 7:30 until 9:30 in the church here in Thiepval Barracks. Now, it's open to all women with a military connection. And it's really just about taking a bit of time to yourself. You'll, of course, meet new friends. But the most important thing is you can share experiences and stand side by side with a group of women who truly understand the ups and downs of military life. And it's not always easy. Long periods of time spent on your own, just having to deal with the kids yourself. And now there is no need to register beforehand. Just pop on down. But if you would like some more information, if you search Northern Ireland Military Wives Choir on Facebook, everything you need will be at your fingertips.

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1: And is it the hottest June day ever?
2: We wait all year for some sun, so we should stop complaining, right?
1: News with Andrew Peach. Well, let's start in Boston.
3: The World Cup 2026.
1: England are preparing to take on Ghana in what could be a decisive match for the Three Lions. More than 14,000 England fans have travelled to the city for the group's second group stage game, including these ones.
4: After the first game, I'm like, we look good. I don't think there's many teams that look better than us.
5: I think that we've got the skill sets within the team now, so we'll see what happens.
6: After the first game, I think it's coming home. I really do.
1: England head coach Thomas Tuchel says he has a fully fit squad to choose from. He insists there'll be no complacency after their 4-2 win over Croatia.
7: We know what makes us strong, and we know the capability and the potential of the players, and we believe and trust in this group, and there's no other thought in our minds. We take it step by step. Like I said, a very different game than the Croatia game, and we have to be ready.
1: A win for either side would see them secure a place in the knockout stages. England's vice-captain Declan Rice says he's in great form.
8: I feel like I come into England with like a spring in my step, you know, just a real confidence, and for sure, I can bring that into this tournament, and as the games go on and we keep playing against a good opposition, I feel like you're going to keep seeing the best of me.
9: This is Forces News.
1: The head of the British Army says armies decide outcomes in conflicts and will continue to do so. General Siroli Walker, speaking at the annual Land Warfare Conference, said the UK is already embracing new technologies to transform land forces. The story from Rosie Layden.
10: The Chief of the General Staff used his speech to praise the enduring capability and importance of British land forces.
11: It is only land forces that can seize terrain. It is only the land forces that will hold the ground. And when the guns fall silent, as they surely will, it will generally be the land forces that remain in abundance to guard what was won.
10: General Walker was keen to spell out the tech transformation the Asgard Decide programme is driving across the Army's ability to use sensors in the battle space.
11: They said last year that Asgard would help us sense twice as far, decide twice as quick, and strike twice as deep. And I was wrong. A core planning cycle that once took 72 hours can now take one. Corps that once prosecuted 24 targets a day because that was the speed with which they moved can 10x that now. In fact, they're limited only by the munitions that are available to fire into the sky.
10: CGS also reminded his audience about the reality of war and what buys credibility within NATO.
11: And alliances aren't sustained by sentiment. They are shaped by credible contributions. And the blunt truth that we as soldiers know is that in an alliance, blood is the hardest and most precious currency that we can contribute.
10: General Walker ended his speech with a commitment to NATO, saying he and the army he commands are all in. Rosie Layden, BFBS Forces News, London.
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9: This is BFBS.
1: Chancellor Rachel Reeves has told MPs the government's long-awaited defence investment plan won't be delayed by Sir Keir Starmer's resignation. She said it'll be published before the NATO summit in early July.
0: The Ministry of Defence are producing the defence investment plan that will meet the scale of the challenges and meet the moment with increased readiness. I am confident that the new defence investment plan will be published before the NATO Ankara summit. It will involve more money spent more effectively and will meet the scale of challenges facing our country.
1: Sir Keir Starmer's met Andy Burnham for a meeting, the first time they've spoken since Mr Burnham's victory in the Makerfield by-election. Mr Burnham now the front-runner to replace the Prime Minister as leader of the Labour Party. The former Defence Minister Al Carnes has also said he's thinking about it.
12: I'm not ready to make a decision on this in any shape or form. What I would say is we need to move from the politics that talk through the tactics and actually think about the strategy. And what I'm really looking for, a big objective outcomes that we want to get to in 2029 and 2034-35.
1: If there is a contest, the winner will become Prime Minister in September. If Andy Burnham is unopposed, he'll move into number 10 next month. The MP Melanie Ward, who's backing Andy Burnham, says he'll still face plenty of scrutiny.
13: He will come in front of Labour MPs, for example. He'll have to set out his stall, his programme for government. He will be scrutinised and questioned. Of course, people want to know what everything about how the programme will look. That's as it should be, but there will be a process to ensure that that happens.
1: The government has announced there'll be no new major policies or spending decisions during the transition to a new Prime Minister.
3: This is

0: Hundreds of schools across England and Wales have closed over the next 3 days because of the hot weather. Forecasters say the June record of 35.6 Celsius could be beaten today. Rail operators have announced reduced timetables, with Chiltern advising people to avoid travelling if possible. These people have been cooling off in East London.
1: It's a bit too much for me. I'm going to stay inside mostly, which feels like a bit of a sad thing to say, but yeah, it's a bit too hot for me.
2: I mean, I think we wait all year for some sun, so we should stop complaining. Right.
3: I find it quite unbearable, and I think it is a sign of big climate change, and I just think that London is not a city that's meant to be hot.
0: France has experienced its hottest day ever. Tourist attractions, including the Eiffel Tower, are closed. In Italy, there have been blackouts in Milan and Turin because of a spike in the use of air conditioning. State media in Lebanon say Israeli soldiers opened fire on a group near a bulldozer clearing a road in Nabatea, killing 2 people. This after 3 days during which the ceasefire held, with no reported killings for the first time since April. Dufford Powers police say the emergency services are dealing with a major incident after a bus crash. The collision took place in the town of Kidwelly in Carmarthenshire. People are being urged to avoid the area. Police have launched a murder investigation after the body of a 14-year-old girl was found in Gwent. The teenager, named only as Lily, was found in the Blina area yesterday. And the former SNP chief executive Peter Murrell has been sentenced to more than 5 years in jail for embezzling £400,000 of party funds. The judge said he committed a calculated crime of dishonesty, adding Mr. Murrell was responsible for a significant breach of trust within the party.
4: This is Forces News.
0: British peacekeepers have a new commanding officer after a handover ceremony in Cyprus. The change at the top comes halfway through 39 Engineer Regiment's deployment there. Will Hollis has more for us.
5: Shaking hands beneath the scorching sun, Lieutenant Colonel Jamie Walker transfers authority of Sector 2 in the United Nations buffer zone. He leaves behind Optoska and command of 39 Engineer Regiment Royal Engineers.
6: I've had the most privileged time in command, and to be able to cap it off with an operational deployment out here in Cyprus has been fantastic. And I'm delighted to be handing over to somebody I know well, who's taken over from me as a squadron commander in the past. So I know I'm leaving the regiment in good hands.
5: In a last duty as CO, Lieutenant Colonel Walker hands out medals and service coins to the best in the unit.
6: Any commander will tell you that the best time to be with the troops is on operations like this. The soldiers under my command have done the most amazing job for the last 3 months since I've been here of contributing to the United Nations peacekeeping force in Cyprus.
5: Taking over the regiment and peacekeeping in Cyprus is Lieutenant Colonel Michael Gledhill.
7: It's an ideal opportunity to take command on operations because you are living and working with people 24/7. The pleasure of being in command is the pleasure of being in command of those within the regiment. So I'm looking forward to interacting with all those that are out here.
5: When not deployed with the UN as peacekeepers, the sappers are based at Kinloss Barracks. Will Hollis, BFBS Forces News, Nick Sear.
4: Forces News, Sports.
0: England captain Ben Stokes and Gus Atkinson are raring to go for the deciding third cricket test with New Zealand, according to head coach Brendan McCullum. The pair are now cleared to play by the independent regulator following a nightclub incident which led to them missing the second test. McCullum says, good to have them back.
8: They're good. They're actually really good. Ben's great. Had a great catch up with them this morning. We spent a good hour and a bit talking, and he was outstanding, actually. He's definitely, to my assessment, looks fantastic. He looks ready to go. He's enthusiastic about the week.
0: England's top rugby players will earn £100,000 if they keep the Women's World Cup in 2029. The Red Roses negotiating a 25% pay rise after winning 38 matches in a row. Lionel Messi has become the World Cup's all-time record scorer. He's 39 tomorrow. He scored twice against Austria for Argentina. Now has 18 goals. South American football expert Tim Vickery says Messi could well now be the greatest footballer of all time.
9: You've got to remember where I live. I live in Rio. I live in Brazil. All of us, we're all living in a World Cup house that Pelé built. Messi has done it for longer, hasn't he? Messi has put himself right in the conversation. As long as we don't use one to attack the other, as long as we celebrate them both.
4: Forces News
0: headlines. England prepared to take on Ghana in the World Cup, and the Chancellor Rachel Reeves has told MPs the government's defence investment plan won't be delayed by Keir Starmer's resignation. And that's the latest. I'm Andrew Pitch.
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Lizzo and Ariana Grande with Good As Hell, BFBS The Forces Station. I'm Fiona, this is the Northern Ireland Tea Time Show. I'm with you across the province until 7 o'clock, coming your way at 5:30. Fresh new music. Yesterday, I brought you Holly Humberstone with White Noise. Today, it is the turn of Miles Smith and Heaven. That coming your way in about 20 minutes' time.

0: PS1 and Fake Friends. 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
1: Some people read the page differently. If you're dyslexic, think you might be, or support someone who is, the Defence Dyslexia Network is here for you. Led by people with lived experience, the network supports serving personnel, civil servants, and veterans who are dyslexic or neurodivergent. 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

So coming your way after Alicia Keys and Empire State of Mind Part 2, we are heading once more back to Coleraine to catch up on Armed Forces Day. One of the highlights of the day was the RAF Falcons parachute display team. Rachel Cochrane caught up with one of them as soon as they landed.

0: I'm Fiona. This is the Northern Ireland Tea Time Show. Now, Armed Forces Day was held in Coleraine last weekend with more than 25,000 people turning out to support the armed forces and see their work close up. One of the highlights of the day was the RAF Falcons parachute display team wowing the crowds with a spectacular aerial display before landing right in the heart of the action. After touching down, Rachel Cochran caught up with one of the parachutists. That was Sergeant Luke Riddle.
1: Fantastic. Yeah, great to do the Armed Forces Day here in Coleraine. Fantastic reception from everybody. They've just been watching the parade and then they've come down to watch us, and I think they're going to head out to all the different stands and stalls in a second as well. So yeah, really good atmosphere.
2: And a real highlight for the people of Coleraine, Armed Forces Day 2026. A really packed programme, but you definitely, one of the highlights is the RAF Falcons.
1: Oh yeah, no, I appreciate that. Thanks so much. Yeah, it's good. One of the highlights is always jumping in Northern Ireland. Like, I remember vividly, we jumped into Newton Ards last year. Yep. And even when you're about 300 feet, you could hear the noise of the crowd. So it's definitely, we travel all around the place, and in Northern Ireland, it's one of the loudest crowds that we get to display in front of.
2: Brilliant. And tell me a little bit about your season. When did it kick off?
1: So our season starts sort of end of the spring and goes all the way through to October. So we're very lucky displaying all around the UK, Europe and overseas in places like the United States. And I think there's one lined up for Egypt as well.
2: That's incredible.
1: So, yeah, thoroughly enjoyed. Enjoying it. It's good.
2: That keeps things really exciting for you, doesn't it?
1: Absolutely. Yeah, it's always challenging, and jumping into small DZs and it's a bit windy and there's trees knocking about and things. But no, it's always fantastic, especially when you get the reception from the crowd and manage to execute the plan that you set out to do. So yeah, really good.
2: Do you have to do a lot of prep? You obviously are professionals, but ahead of each jump, is there a lot of time involved kind of figuring out when you're jumping out to get down to the ground? Because like you say, there's lots to navigate. I did see somebody's foot very close to a tree.
1: Oh yeah, I think Clay's just touched that tree for a laugh there, which he shouldn't be doing, but no. Yeah, loads of training. So we do basically like 6 weeks training in Southern California before Christmas, doing about 8 jumps a day just to get all the reps in and everything like that. And then we do 6 months in Dubai after Christmas. So we're doing this display 8 times a day. So you really get it ingrained. So by the time it comes to doing it and in front of a crowd, you're good to go.
0: Sergeant Luke Riddle, part of the RAF Falcons parachute display team, chatting to Rachel Cochran at Armed Forces Day in Coleraine last weekend.

Tom Grennan here on BFBS, the Force Station. Now, if you fancy heading to the cinema this week, why not choose the Wessex Cinema, Flying Station, Aldergrove? It is just such a lovely, lovely, cosy space. And it's especially for you, the Forces community. Nobody else can access it. On Wednesday, they're showing Scary Movie. That starts at 7 o'clock. And then on Sunday, it is Toy Story 5, 2:30. My grandson went to see it last weekend. Absolutely loved it. But the best bit about the Wessex Cinema are the prices. Adults, £4. Children, £3. Students and seniors are £3. A family ticket's only £11. And the doors open 30 minutes prior to the show.

The Bartender and the Thief from the Stereophonics. BFBS, the Forces Station. I'm Fiona. This is the Northern Ireland Tea Time Show, taking you up to the news at 6 o'clock. It's Calvin Harris and Jazzy.

0: A big night ahead for England at the World Cup. They face Ghana in their second group game in Boston in 3 hours' time. A win for either side will put them through to the knockout stages. Sky's Rob Harris is in Boston outside the stadium, where a lot of the fans are wearing rain ponchos.
1: If you wanted a heat wave, you're better off being in Boston, Lincolnshire today rather than here in Boston, Massachusetts, because it's just around 20 degrees, it's very wet, and there's even a fire pit here, which fans are having to sort of stand around because it has got very cold at this World Cup, which is helpful because here in Foxborough, it's on the outskirts of Boston, the home of the New England Patriots, their stadium has no roof.
0: Hundreds of schools in England and Wales are set to fully or partially close over the next few days because of the extreme heat. A red weather warning's in place from tomorrow morning until Thursday night. The temperature could come close to the UK's all-time high of 40.3 Celsius, which was measured in July 2022. France has experienced its hottest day ever. Tourist attractions, including the Eiffel Tower, have been shut. Police in Gwent say they've arrested a 14-year-old boy on suspicion of murder after the body of a missing girl was found yesterday. The 14-year-old, named only as Lily, was discovered in the Dufferin Park area of Blina. She'd previously been reported missing, having been last seen on Saturday evening. Sir Keir Starmer has met his likely successor Andy Burnham after promising a smooth transition of power following his resignation yesterday. Mr Burnham could well become Prime Minister by mid-July if he's incontested. The former Defence Minister Al Carnes has said he's thinking about running, and Sir Keir Starmer's Chief Secretary Darren Jones has also not ruled out a challenge. The head of the army says there's been the most significant transformation of UK land power in a generation. General Sir Rowley Walker, speaking at a RUSI conference, said the UK is already embracing new technologies, including drones and AI, to transform land forces. And he said that the UK's influence within NATO depends on the scale and credibility of its contribution.
2: And to matter in an alliance, the UK must contribute at the level where operations are shaped, not just supported. And that is the core level. Not a brigade, it's not a division, it's a core. And when the UK has mattered most to the security of Europe, it has done so at that level.
0: Former SNP chief executive Peter Murrell has been sentenced to more than 5 years in prison for embezzling £400,000 of party funds. The judge said he'd committed a calculated crime of dishonesty, adding he was responsible for a significant breach of trust within the party. Police say all the passengers that were on board a bus that crashed in Carmarthenshire have now been taken off the vehicle safely. The crash took place near the town of Kidwelly earlier today. And Gary O'Neill's been appointed as the new manager of the Premier League side Ipswich Town. He replaces Kieran McKenna, who stepped down this summer after helping the club achieve promotion from the Championship. That's the latest. I'm Siobhan Harris.

Stella Lefty with Boston, and before that it was Magic and Rude. BFBS, the Forces Station. I'm Fiona. This is the Northern Ireland Tea Time Show. I'm with you across the province through until 7 o'clock. Coming your way at 6:30, your Tea Time track.

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Amber Mark and Paul Wilford with Heat. Now let's take a look ahead to tomorrow. The Two Rifles Coffee Morning, that takes place from 9:30 until 11:30 at the Station Church here in Thiepval Barracks. The welfare team are linking up with the AWS Community Support Workers who run the Parent and Toddler Group, which runs in tandem. It's from 9:15 until 11:45. If you want more information on that, speak to the Two Rifles Welfare Clerk for more information. And Andy Allen's Veterans Services Camera Club, that happens at their centre on the Crumlin Road on a Wednesday morning from 10 till 12. For more information on that, contact info@aavsni.com.

Chris and Jacks and Rendezvous. Well, that's it from me. I'll be back with you 4 o'clock tomorrow afternoon. Up to the news, it's Nav Awesome, believe me. But first, it's Starley. Call on me. Have a great evening.

0: Not long now, and England will be attempting to get to the knockout stages of the World Cup when they face Ghana in Boston in 2 hours' time. A win for either side will see them through to the last 32. England have a fully fit 26-man squad to choose from. England head coach Thomas Tuchel says there can be no excuses.
1: We play now different cultures, different national teams and different approaches to the match, and it's on us to adapt and to bring our strengths and be respectful enough to adapt to the strengths of our opponent and make it a top performance from us, because that's what we need if we want to win.
0: Portugal are already ahead against Uzbekistan thanks to Cristiano Ronaldo. The 41-year-old has become the first player to score at six men's World Cup tournaments. The score in that match, 3-0, and he scored two of the goals. Britain's biggest train operator, Thameslink, has warned passengers not to travel tomorrow or Thursday unless it's absolutely necessary. A red alert for heat is coming into place in parts of England and Wales. Hundreds of schools have announced that they'll close early or stay shut over the next few days. Rob Kirk is the head teacher of Winthorpe Primary School in Nottinghamshire, which is currently staying open.
2: I think if we get to the levels where children and staff are starting to feel unwell as opposed to just uncomfortable, you know, we can put up with being uncomfortable and improving our resilience and making the best we can of it. But obviously, if it's having an effect on children's health, then that would be definitely the tipping point.
0: A 14-year-old boy has been arrested on suspicion of murdering a girl who went missing in South Wales at the weekend. The victim, who's been named only as Lily by police, was found dead in Blina last night, 2 days after she was last seen. Andy Burnham has met Sir Keir Starmer as he prepares for Downing Street. It's also emerged the likely next Prime Minister is to receive government briefings as part of efforts to aid the transition of power. Nicola Sturgeon's estranged husband has been jailed for embezzling £400,000 of SNP funds. Peter Murrell, the party's former chief executive, was told by the judge he'd committed a calculated crime of dishonesty. The new Ipswich manager Gary O'Neill says he's been brought to the club to keep them in the Premier League. The former Wolves boss has signed a 3-year deal to replace Kieran McKenna, who's taken a sabbatical. O'Neill has come from Strasbourg and previously won respect at Bournemouth for avoiding relegation to the Championship.
3: No one could argue that Kieran did incredible things for the football club. It's been an incredible run. The club's been on a fantastic journey. Now the focus has to be the next step of that and how we stabilise as a Premier League club. And that's why I'm here. I have experience in that. I've done it before.
0: And Oxford have appointed Aaron Ramsey as their new head coach. The former Arsenal and Wales midfielder arrives at the recently relegated League One side following the sacking of Matt Bloomfield on Saturday. His only previous managerial experience was a brief spell in interim charge of Cardiff. That's the latest. I'm Siobhan Harris.
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0: Love that. Blink 182, all the small things. Right, I've got something really quite special with me.
1: The FBS, the Forces Station, 2026 World Cup.
0: And that's something really quite special.
2: Oh, no.
0: It's not only the legend that is George Wedlake. It's George Wedlake in an England shirt. Three lines on this man's chest.
2: Yeah, I can't live up to that introduction. You call me special. I thought you must be on about, like, I don't know, Justin Bieber's new track or something. But no, you're talking about me being here.
0: Man learns to take a compliment.
2: Well, thank you very much. It means a lot.
0: There we go.
2: After battling the M25, and my car temperature, by the way, said 38.5 degrees Celsius outside.
0: Ooh, ooh, ooh.
2: After battling almost just an hour and a half on the M25 alone, you've really made up for it. I'm glad I've made it.
0: Just
2: I'm glad I turned up.
0: Very quickly, and then we'll go back to football. What's your favourite motorway? Because I'm always partial to the M1, as I know why. It's like the backbone of the country.
2: Ooh, favourite motorway. No, I didn't expect this one.
0: This is almost like our potato chat.
2: Yeah, it is, isn't it? Yeah. Award-winning potato chat, may I add. I don't know.
0: Vivaldi's.
2: It's bad for traffic, the M6, but it's got a little soft spot because you're always going somewhere nice. I love going up north. I love going to Manchester and Liverpool, right?
0: Yeah,
2: so
0: yeah.
2: Every time I'm on the M6, I know I'm in for a good weekend. That's why I like the M6.
0: A little soft spot for the M6. Right.
2: Don't ask me. What am I, you said come in and talk about football.
0: I asked you because...
2: If you said come in and talk about motorways, I'd have said no.
0: Because you give me the most delightful answers, honestly.
2: Yeah,
0: like the potato chat. So, England, Ghana, talk to me, Mr. Wedlake.
2: Yeah, so both teams won their opening game in Group L. Ghana beat Panama 1-0. Slightly less convincing than England's opening day victory over Croatia. 4-2, George. I don't know if news travelled across to you in Gibraltar, but we beat Croatia 4-2.
0: 4-2 to the England.
2: Yeah, and we were questioning whether Harry Kane can rise to the occasion like the other big boys have so far this tournament.
0: Don't let my mum hear you talk like that. She loves Harry Kane.
2: So do I. Absolutely. But you know, when he puts on an England shirt, things change, things happen.
0: It's a lot of pressure.
2: It happens with all of them. There
0: it
2: is
0: does.
2: A lot of pressure. But no, he's turned up to the party as well. I just hope we see more of it tonight and carry on from that 4-2 victory. Ghana are a test, but I do believe Croatia were possibly the hardest team in the group stage, and England managed to get through that quite convincingly with a couple of defensive errors. But if rumours are to be believed ahead of kickoff, there may be some changes to that back line.
0: Ooh, who's in goal? Do we know that?
2: Yeah, well, probably Jordan Pickford.
0: Yes, I love him.
2: So do I.
0: The look in his eyes, you just know the man was born to be a goalkeeper because it takes a certain mindset.
2: Yeah, and he's just crazy, isn't he? He gets so into it with passion.
0: I didn't want to say crazy, but yeah, he's got crazy
2: eyes. And then when
0: he
2: gets the ball at his feet, you think, what's he going to do next? What's he going to do next? And do you know what? I love the man.
0: Yeah, absolutely. So tonight, they're not going to be in ridiculous, like, Florida temperatures, are they?
2: Well, even London temperatures.
0: There is that. I know. What's happening? Shouldn't have a three in it. What's the deal with hydration breaks?
2: Oh, yeah, they're going to be a thing now for every game, unfortunately. They even did last week. England were indoors in an air-conditioned stadium, and they still had hydration breaks. Because it's one of those, isn't it? If you do it for some teams, you've got to do it for all.

0: them. You've got to do it in every match, otherwise it will be unfair. That's what people will say.
1: Yeah, no, there is that. So how often are they?
0: So they're halfway through each half. So
1: right.
0: Effectively, it splits the game into four quarters now instead of two halves. The Americans...
1: Because I did watch the last England game, obviously, but I was watching it with our Ginny Carlin. Me.
0: And talks, I don't. Talks. She used to be my line manager. I've got to be careful here, but yeah, she talks.
1: So do I. And I didn't notice any hydration breaks. I came back and my mum was going, "All these hydration breaks." And I was like, "What are you talking about?"
0: Yeah, well, that's why I'm on at a later time. Because last week I was live from 7 till 11 p.m. UK time, but I finished before the England game actually did. So this week we've shifted it an hour, 8 till 12 a.m. UK time. A.M.? Hang on a minute.
1: Just quickly, thoughts on Thomas Tuchel. Did I say that right?
0: You did. Thomas Tuchel.
1: Here we go.
0: There you go.
1: You know when you say something, it doesn't sound right.
0: Like when I said the M6 has a soft spot in my heart.
1: That sounded beautiful. Music's my ears.
0: I like Thomas Tuchel. He's an elite manager. He's won the Champions League. And I love his no-nonsense approach. He doesn't care about what people have done before. He cares about what they're up to now and the form they're in now. So he pulled no punches when selecting the squad. And look at the way England came out the traps in the second half. Whatever he said at half-time last week against Croatia worked.
1: Didn't it just?
0: Didn't it? I've never seen England play that well.
1: Yeah.
0: Ever. In that 20-minute period when Jude Bellingham scored, the subsequent 20 minutes after that, unbelievable. It could have been about 7-2 that match if we had our shooting boots on properly.
1: I wonder if we'll ever get to know. Like, what was it? Was it, like, just threats? Was it, you know, cajoling?
0: Yeah.
1: What did it, and can you replicate that?
0: I don't know. I've heard a lot about these kind of half-time team talks, and they can be quite brutal.
1: Do whatever you need to.
0: Take the paint off the walls. But afterwards, everybody's just shaking hands with each other, like, yeah, cheers, yeah. Gaffer. Thank you. And it works. It's all in-game, isn't it? It's the emotion. That's
1: yes.
0: Part of it. Whatever
1: yeah.
0: Said during the game, afterwards, let's just shake hands on it.
1: We can repaint the walls, but there is something that happens to a man who has three lines on his chest.
0: Exactly.
1: So I'm hoping you're going to be all right.
0: But do you remember when, back in the day, Alex Ferguson kicked a football boot and hit David Beckham in the head?
1: I do, yes.
0: Yeah, yeah. Maybe that's taking it too far, Sir Alex.
1: I don't know. Okay, then. And also, I mustn't forget, currently... Portugal, Uzbekistan, your man Ronaldo's on the pitch. We will keep you updated on that as well. When yeah. I say we, I mean I, because you'll be with us from 8 p.m. UK time.
0: Yeah, but he's already got two goals under his belt today, so he's finally turning up as well, old Ronnie. Old Chris, as we like to call him.
1: Nicely said, George Wedlake. Right,

Don't marry her. The beautiful South on BFBS, the Forces Station. On the way, we're going to be hearing who was at a special event in Edinburgh on Saturday. We've also got music from Madonna and Sabrina Carpenter, plus Noel Gallagher's High Flying Birds. And right now, this massive tune from Royal Bloods, it is Limbo.

0: Royal Bloods. Limbo on BFBS, the Forces Station. I've got music on the way from Role Model, his latest one I am obsessed with. Also, Noel Gallagher's High Flying Birds and Madonna and Sabrina Carpenter next.
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1: Madonna and Sabrina Carpenter, Bring Your Love on BFBS, the Forces Station. The newly appointed Armed Forces Minister was at a special event in Edinburgh on Saturday just gone. Mark McKenzie spoke to her about the importance of Armed Forces Week and her new role.
2: Hi, my name is Louise Sander-Jones. I'm the Minister for the Armed Forces, and I'm delighted to be here at the big day out for Armed Forces Week that we're holding here at Edinburgh Napier University. There's loads of amazing organisations here. We've got representatives from the cadets, we've got military charities, whether that's Science Scotland Veterans, or I know we've got the Bravehound Dog Charity here as well. And we've got our veterans, we've got military families, military children. It's just fantastic to have the whole Armed Forces community in one spot.
3: Why is it so important for you that you're here today?
2: Armed Forces Week is really, really crucial. Many of us don't have a personal connection to the forces anymore. So when we have events like this, it's about taking the armed forces community, connecting with wider society, saying this is all the kind of things that do, this is who we are, and it's about building that bond. So yeah, it's really important for me that Armed Forces Week is that moment.
3: New role for you, how are you looking forward to getting your teeth into that?
2: So it's a huge, huge honour to be asked to do this role. Every day we have operations going out, and it's my role to make sure that the troops that we have are prepared for that and doing what they need to do. So it's just a massive, massive privilege to be asked. I do feel the sense of responsibility, and I have to make sure that we're working hard every day, keeping our eye on focusing on what matters most.
3: And Armed Forces Day and Armed Forces Week, it's a celebration, isn't it?
2: Absolutely, yeah. So, you know, obviously we have Remembrance Period in November, which is really about recognising those who paid the ultimate price and thinking about our veteran population. Armed Forces Week is a chance to celebrate the really good stuff that our military does, you know, the fantastic things that people get from serving in the military. I always say I'm much better off for having served, and I know that's the case for the vast majority of people. So it's just about rebuilding those links, recognising what they're doing, and enjoying the lovely weather.
3: Finally, new portfolio for you. What's number one on your list? I'm sure there's a long list. What's the most important thing for you right now?
2: Absolute main focus is the support that we have for Ukraine. The conflict there, it's been going on for a number of years now. It's a very challenging conflict, but the security of Ukraine is our security. So it's about making sure that we step up and play our part.
1: And you can see more from that visit on the BFBS Scotland Instagram page. And coming up this Saturday, Armed Forces Day, this is the UK National Celebrations in Aldershot. I will tell you more soon, as myself and Joe Carden will be heading to Aldershot for them. Really, really looking forward to that. We have Camila Cabello on the way after Noel Gallagher's High Flying Birds. This is Council Skies.

Camila Cabello, Never Be the Same on BFBS, the Forces station. Myself and Joe Carden are heading out together for the first time ever this Saturday. And we're very, very excited. We are going to the heart of the UK national celebrations for Armed Forces Day, Aldershot. We'll be bringing you all the action. We will be meeting members of the Armed Forces community so we can hear their stories and just basically bring you the atmosphere from one of the biggest celebrations of military service in the country. There's going to be a spectacular military parade, live displays, fly past, music, entertainment, everything you would expect from Armed Forces Day, and we'll be there basically on your radio letting you know what is going on. It's going to be brilliant, so make sure you join us this Saturday for Armed Forces Day. And if you're wondering why I'm still here, why is she still here, why is it not other George, why is it not George Wedlake, it's because of the football. I'm with you for the next just over 20 minutes, then George Wedlake will be taking over from 8pm UK time so that he can then be with you for the whole of the England-Ghana game. Kick off at 9pm UK time and you can watch that on your telly on BBC One. Currently, it is Portugal taking on Uzbekistan. It is 4-0 to Portugal in the 74th minute. So I think we know who's going to win that one. Right, this is new from Role Model. I am obsessed with it. It's High Hopes 3000.

0: 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Time. It's what every family needs. 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

Rehab from Amy Winehouse on BFBS, the Forces Station. I'm George Ryland, still here because George Wedlake is taking over an hour later so that he can be with you for the whole of the England game. And as part of the build-up, I'm handing over right now to the Military Wives Choir, who I met last week in Gibraltar.

0: Ole. Go, England.
1: The Military Wives Choir in Gibraltar, sing for England and Scotland. So once again, come on England, taking on Ghana later on, kickoff 9 p.m. UK time. George Wedlake has all the build up for you. He's speaking to pundits. He knows his stuff himself. He really does. He has three lions on his chest. He's wearing his England shirt and he will be with you, updating you on the whole of the match. And then tomorrow, we do it all over again as Scotland will be taking on Brazil. Kickoff for that is 11 p.m. UK time. Both matches on BBC One. And there is loads more info on bfbs.com/World Cup. Come on, the lads! Please, like, please. Thomas Tuchel, whatever you said last time, will you say it again? Thank you.

Voices from KSI. It is now 5-0 to Portugal, who are playing Uzbekistan in the World Cup, and just over 2 hours until England-Ghana.

Ride it from Magard on BFBS, the Forces Station. Latest news is coming up after Bebe Rexha and Faithless New Religion. And then George Wedlake will be with you. And he will stay with you for the whole of the England-Ghana game. Come on, England! Come on, the lads! Everything crossed.

0: England have made two changes for their game against Ghana at the World Cup, which starts in an hour's time. Mark Gaye and Jude Spence replace John Stones and Nico O'Reilly for the clash in Boston. A win for either side will guarantee a place in the knockout stage. BBC Sports editor Dan Rowan says England are the favourites.
1: Recent years, Ghana haven't been the force that they once were. In fact, they're ranked down in 74th place in FIFA's world ranking. So on paper, this looks a more straightforward assignment for England than the one they faced against Croatia last week. They know that this expanded tournament's already thrown up a few surprise results, and their task here in Boston tonight is to avoid being on the receiving end of another and continue their progress through this tournament.
0: While fans at home are experiencing a heat wave, England go into the game in drizzly conditions in Boston with temperatures in the high teens. These supporters in the city are making the most of it.
2: It'll be like home today. We'll be playing like in winter weather, I guess.
3: We've got our ponchos.
4: Yeah, ponchos are ready.
2: That was the first thing in the suitcase, yeah.
5: Yeah, it's literally mad. Everyone's just like so excited, and everyone, there's just like a vibe in the city.
0: And Cristiano Ronaldo's become the first player to score in six World Cups as he's got two goals against Uzbekistan. It's just full time there and the score 5-0 to Portugal. Hundreds of schools are planning to close or shut early over the next few days with warnings for extreme heat and record temperatures. A red alert's been issued for parts of England and Wales, which takes effect tomorrow. Simon Kidwell from the National Association of Head Teachers says it's a matter for each school to decide, but he admits budgets are tight for infrastructure updates.
6: If I've got any more money to spend in schools, I may look at adding air conditioning to a couple more classrooms. It is so much better in those classrooms that have air conditioning. So in terms of the flexibility I have to spend money on the school building, I'm going to consider that.
0: Police in Wales have arrested a 14-year-old boy on suspicion of murder after the body of a missing girl was found yesterday. The 14-year-old girl, named only as Lily, was found in the Dufferin Park area of Blaenau yesterday. The head of the army says land forces remain key in an increasingly high-tech theatre. General Sir Rowley Walker, speaking at a RUSI conference, said that the UK is already embracing new technologies, including drones and AI, to transform land forces. He said the army is shifting to a more agile tech-based model, merging data, AI and autonomy.
7: Increasingly orchestrated by astonishing software around autonomy and fueled by the power of frontier AI. That is what will allow us to adopt recce strike at every echelon, from height to breadth to depth, and hardens our fighting edge.
0: England's top rugby players will earn £100,000 if they retain the Women's World Cup in 2029. The Red Roses, who've now won 38 test matches in a row, have negotiated a 25% pay rise. And Gary O'Neill's been appointed as the new manager of the Premier League side, Ipswich Town. That's the latest. I'm Siobhan Harris.

0: It's Bruno Mars, Marry You on BFBS, the Forces station. It's George Wedlake with you live across the Forces world for one reason only, the World Cup. Earlier on today, Portugal saw off Uzbekistan 5-0 and Cristiano Ronaldo has joined the party, scoring two goals today. However...
1: BFBS, the Forces station, 2026 World Cup.
0: It doesn't stop there because you may have heard at 9pm UK time, England face Ghana. Their second game of this World Cup campaign. And let's kick things off, shall we, with some team news. Your starting 11 is in for Thomas Tuchel's side. Two changes to that back line that saw off Croatia last Wednesday. Mark Gahey comes in for John Stones and Jed Spence is at left back in for Nico O'Reilly. So, your England starting 11 in full to take on Ghana in Group L this evening. Jordan Pickford in goal. A back four of Reece James, Ezri Konsa, Mark Gahey and Jed Spence. It's Elliot Anderson and Declan Rice once again in midfield behind Noni Madueke on the right. Jude Bellingham as the 10 and Anthony Gordon retains his space on the left with Harry Kane leading the line as skipper. For Ghana, they line up in a 4-3-3. Asare in goal. Sanaya, Ajete, Opoku and Mensah make up their back four with Jurenki after scoring a 95th minute against Panama last week, retaining his space on the right. Thomas Partey in the centre of midfield with Sebo on the left behind the front three of Iñaki Williams, Jordan Ayew and that danger man Antoine Semenyo. We'll build up to the game, kick off in 51 and a half minutes. And in just a moment, we'll be hearing from Joe Rawson from Sky Sports. He's there stateside, bringing us a flavour of what things have been happening in the England camp this week. We're going to get some injury news on that front. And we're also going to stick on some Sam Fender as well to break things up musically. In fact, we'll go here next. It's Prosper and Clooney and it's Free Your Mind.

0: Prosper and Clooney. It's Free Your Mind on BFBS The Forces Station, and it's George Wedlake with you. I hope you're well on Tuesday the 23rd of June as we build up to England versus Ghana in the World Cup. And what we're going to do now is cross stateside. Well, kind of. We're going to hear from Joe Rawson, the editor of Sky Sports, who earlier on today spoke to our very own Richard Hatch. He's there for us in Boston. And he started off by discussing England's injury news, specifically to Declan Rice, first and foremost.
1: Yeah, so Declan Rice,

0: Yes, today means that he'll definitely be in the starting 11.
1: Yeah. How good are Ghana?
0: They are okay. I mean, England will be favourites, but they do have some good players within their side. They are managed by Carlos Queiroz, who is the former Manchester United assistant manager. He was alongside Sir Alex Ferguson for a period when Manchester United were at their most successful. He's very experienced when it comes to international football, so he definitely knows what he's doing tactically. And yeah, you know, he knows the English players inside out. Of course, in their opening game, they got a 1-0 victory against Panama. And they have players like Antoine Semenyo, Jordan Ayew, who Premier League supporters will be familiar with, Thomas Partey as well. Semenyo is their main threat. We've seen what he has done over the last season during his time at Bournemouth, that he got the move to Manchester City in January, and he still carried on that form, became a key player for City as they won the domestic cup double. So he'll be the main threat for Ghana, and England will need to be wary of that.
1: Yeah.
0: Of course, the English players are used to coming up against him, but yeah, they're not a bad side. I mean, you know, Panama are the team that everyone should beat in this group.
1: Got you.
0: Ghana did.
1: Can I ask you as well? So England looked incredible in the second half against Croatia. Do you think Tuchel will want England to play at the same intensity?
0: Yeah, and he kind of alluded to that in the press conference by saying, I can't remember the quote exactly, but a conductor doesn't get involved if things don't need changing, something like that, he said. And they were fantastic in the second half, and he'll just be hoping that they can carry that momentum into the start of this game. It's going to be interesting with the conditions, because it has thrown it down here in Boston over the last 24 hours. The forecast is for rain later. Whether that'll have an effect, I mean, the English players will be used to it. It's very English conditions, so maybe that will aid England. But yeah, Thomas Tuchel, I don't think we'll get involved too much. As long as his team start like they finished the game against Croatia.
1: Yeah, that's what we need. That's what England need. So finally, then, just before you go, I'll let you get to the stadium. Score prediction.
0: I think England 3-1.
2: Yeah, we'll certainly take that. Joe Rawson of Sky Sports there, chatting to our very own Richard Hatch earlier on today. Let's hope those conditions they discussed there aren't as bad as the France game last night. At half-time, which is usually about 15 minutes, well, it went on for 2 hours because of the torrential rain and storm that happened. So fingers crossed, nothing like that happens tonight and we have a relatively stress-free game. It can never be entirely stress-free. This is England we're talking about. And we'll continue to build up as we go closer and closer to kickoff time at 9 p.m. UK time. But next up, I fancy some Sam Fender. Why not, eh? This is Get You Down.

0: From album number 2 for Sam Fender, 17 Going Under. Let's Get You Down on BFBS, the Forces station, and it's George Wedlake with you as we build up to kickoff, which is less than 40 minutes away, England versus Ghana in the World Cup. And very shortly, we're going to be catching up with somebody who we spoke to last week, the former Portsmouth, Sunderland and England under-21s left back, Paul Hardiman. On top of that, we're going to stick on some Calvin Harris because, well, it's match day, and we're going to play you some Pussycat Dolls as well, just for variation.
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0: How's it going? It's George with you on BFBS The Forces Station. As we continue then to build up to England versus Ghana in Group L tonight, we welcome once again back to the show following the success of last week, back by popular demand, I think they say, former Portsmouth, Sunderland and England under 21 left back, Paul Hardiman. Paul, how are you doing? You all right?
1: I'm doing fine, thanks, George, yeah.
0: Good stuff. So ahead of the Croatia game last Wednesday, we spoke about your time coaching in the US in California, and we discussed, you know, the climate in the US, how are the British players going to adapt to that. I'd say it's been hotter in the UK, hasn't it? We'd be in more trouble if the game was at Wembley today.
1: I think you're right. I think that the temperatures at the moment are very similar to what they are, you know, out where England will be playing in Boston. So it's going to be a real tough one for them. You know, you can imagine, like, you know, just sitting around in England at the moment, people are sweating and, you know, sort of moaning about the heat. Well, you imagine running around for 90 minutes. So substitutions are going to be really at the fore tonight about how and when they're made. You know, the heat and the hydration breaks, you know, will come into play tonight. Night, rather than like last week's when they played inside a air-conditioned stadium.
0: Going back to last week, what did you make of England's victory over Croatia?
1: I've got to say, I've thoroughly enjoyed it. I'd watched the two warm-up matches and sort of thought, like, oh, like the standard was like a little bit slow, and you know they were trying to acclimatise. I get that, but yeah, it wasn't very good, and I was a little bit concerned. But last week, I was really inspired. I thought that England played fantastic, and even when they went to 2-2 just at half time, and then they came out and got the third goal, it was absolutely fantastic. And you know, I think everyone in England was very proud of them.
0: Yeah, that 20-minute spell after the first half you just touched on there, where Jude Bellingham scored. Following that, that might be one of the best England performances I've ever seen in my lifetime. It was really exciting, wasn't it?
1: Yeah, I think, you know, you're a little bit younger than me, George, but I do remember England playing Holland in 1996 at Wembley and absolutely annihilating them. And, you know, what a performance that was. But, you know, you're right. It was in recent years, I think that was about as best that England had played. And, you know, everyone's mentioned it. But when the subs came on, there was no change. You know, it was relentless of the pressure that they applied, the speed of the passing, you know, and everything, just like, it was seamless. It was lovely to watch.
0: There were some question marks when Gareth Southgate was in charge about his ability to change things up during the game. Are you encouraged by what you saw from Thomas Tuchel? Because whatever he said at half-time certainly did the trick, didn't it?
1: Yeah, well, Anthony Barry, you know, so was on the TV, wasn't he, at half time, and gave his little press conference. And a lot's been made of that, I've got to say. You know, an assistant coming on and sort of almost berating the team in front of the nation, in front of the world, really. So there must have been some harsh words said in there, but in a positive way, if that makes sense. So I think that they were just giving a bit of a kick up the backside and said, like, move the ball a bit quicker, you know, apply more pressure in the attacking third, stop them playing out as easy as they were. And all of a sudden, you know, Croatia just couldn't live with us. So, you know, it was a credit to the coaching staff for seeing it, and then for the players for delivering it as well.
0: Yeah, I think one of the quotes that emerged after the game, but from that halftime talk from Thomas Tuchel, he said, just go for it, lads. What's the worst that can happen here? You can lose a game. So what? Move on to the next one. Is that encouraging or is that dangerous from an England perspective? How do you view it?
1: No, I think, yeah, I think the actual words he said something like, let's lose like our way. And it was almost like saying, like, this is how we're playing and we're not going to detract from that at all. I think that you know, he's coached them to play a certain way. He wants them to play that way, and he's not going to take anything else. So I think that, you know, taking what you said about Gareth Southgate, you know, let's not say that, you know, it was poor under Gareth, because I still think that, you know, we were very unlucky in certain tournaments not to go all the way and even win the tournament. So, you know, he was just a bit unfortunate. As I said last week, George, I think that you know, you have to have a bit of luck to, you know, to go all the way and win it, because, you know, penalty shootouts, refereeing decisions, injuries, all those sort of things come into play as the competition progresses. So, no, I think that I've got to say, the more I see of Thomas Tuchel and hear of him, the more I'm starting to like him. And, you know, when he first was appointed, I was thinking, like, not sure about that. And there's probably a lot of people in the nation were. And for me, it wasn't because he was German. It was just because I'm not sure he had done brilliantly enough at club level to warrant that position. But I've got to say, since he's been in post, the way he's conducted himself and he gets the messages through to the players has been excellent, I've got to say.
0: There were some concerns defensively. Now, as a left back, I want to get your thoughts because, you know, England conceding two against Croatia is not ideal, but the goals were pretty good. But also in possession, the back four, back five, if you include Jordan Pickford, looked a little bit shaky. Did you have any concerns?
1: It depends on how you look at it. In group games, you can get away with it a little bit. In, you know, the knockout games, it's a little bit different. So I think as the competition progresses, I think that we'll see that tighten up. I don't think we'll be sort of throwing as many bodies forward. That's going back on a little bit what I've just said about what Thomas Tuchel's were talking about, but I think they'll be a little bit more compact as a team. That's what I'm saying. I think that England will try to play a similar way, but they'll be more solid at the back and not make as many mistakes, if you like.
0: So we'll look ahead to tonight's test in the form of Ghana in just a moment, but now let's have a short pause for some music.

0: How's it going? It's George Wedlake with you on BFBS, the Forces Station. We're live tonight for England versus Ghana in Group L in the World Cup. And the former Portsmouth, Sunderland and England under 21 left back Paul Hardiman is still with us. So Ghana tonight then, they beat Panama 1-0 in their opening game. Where do they pose a threat for you? There's a player that keeps coming up in conversation, Brandon Thomas Asante. We know the damage he can cause. We saw him a bit in the Championship last season for Coventry. He's going to be playing in the Premier League next season. He's fast, he's strong. Will our defence be able to keep up with him?
1: Yeah, I think, you know, again, there is a step up from what he's been used to at Championship football to Premier League football to international football. So, you know, no disrespect to Paraguay, but you know, I think that he would be able to do well against them. It's a different scenario when you're playing against John Stones, Gay, you know, concert players like that. So I think that you know, the player that obviously everyone is more aware of, it will be Semenya, who's you know, again, when I was a coach in youth football, came across him when he was at Bristol City. Excellent player. Then he played more as a centre forward that day, actually, when we played against them. But he's got pace, he's got power, and he does come up with goals. So, you know, we will have to look to keep him quiet. But the one thing that England are good at is keeping possession of the ball. And as long as we've got the ball, he can't score. So, you know, the more possession that we can have, the better it'll be for England.
0: Yeah, I wanted to talk to you about Semenyo. Quite a few of our players know him quite well, playing with him, playing against him in the Premier League last season. He does pose a threat, but knowing that bit of insider knowledge about how he likes to operate can only be a benefit, can't it?
1: Yeah, definitely. And John Stones would have been, you know, given lots of information, I'm sure, about him, you know, to his England colleagues, because he sees him day in, day out, plays with him week in, week out. So it'll be a really good test for England tonight, though, as you say. You know, the pace of their players up front, the quality that they've got up front will cause problems. But I do think that England will dominate the ball, and that might help us, you know, nullify anything that they've got attacking wise.
0: How would you like to see England play tonight? Because for me, I just want that whatever happened after half time, that 20 minute period, I want to see that for the whole game tonight. I want to see them take the handbrake off. Would you agree, or do you want to see a bit more? Well, I don't know, conservatism.
1: No, I'm with you, George. I think that, you know, with the group as it is, you know, we get a positive result tonight, you know, another win. And, you know, in group games, people sort of, you know, can look at performances and all. You need to win the game by a goal, don't you? That's all 1-0. You get your 3 points. We go into that last game with, you know, 6 points. We'll probably, I would think, change, you know, a lot of the players. I'd say that Kane will still play because he usually does as the captain. You know, Declan Rice will play. Maybe sort of 45, 50 minutes of that game, but he might get rested because, you know, there is talk of him having a little injury. So he might get rested, you know, and Saka's been rested at the moment for hopefully to come through later on in the competition. So, yeah, I mean, the biggest thing for England is to win the game. How they win it, I don't really care. I just want to, you know, look, I'd love to see the silky football that we played in the second half again. But as I say, you know, every game's different. Every opponent's going to throw you up a different challenge.
0: So last week I asked for your score prediction. You said 2-0 to England, wasn't it? So 4-2. You got the deficit right. You weren't far off there. I'm going to have to ask you again, Paul. Can you keep it up? What are we saying today?
1: Yeah, I think England will win. I'm going to go for 3-1 England tonight. So I think it'll be 3-1 or 3-0. So, yeah, I'll stick with 3-1 because, as I say, the threat from, you know, from them is there to be had. So, you know, I don't think we're going to be able to keep them quiet. And, you know, who knows, they might even take the lead and we'll have to come in from behind. I don't think that'll happen, but, you know, I think that England have got far too much for them tonight.
0: Well, I hope you're right, because that means we can go into Saturday's game against Panama feeling a lot more relaxed about qualification to the knockout phases.
1: Yeah, it is. And then, you know, that's when it really starts, I think, you know, because every game then is like, are we going to be in or are we going to be out tomorrow? You know, so it's a big ask. And I saw one table, George, and you might know better than me, but it said that we had to play Portugal if we you know, possibly play Portugal in the next round of knockout. I don't think that would be right, but if it is, that's going to be a tough game. So, you know, there were so many scenarios of, you know, where players, where teams are going to finish. So that probably will be wrong. But, you know, if Portugal are in our half, that's going to be a difficult game in the knockout stages for sure.
0: Excellent stuff, Paul. Thank you so much for your contribution once again, and enjoy the match later on.
1: Well, I certainly will, George, and hope you do as well.
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The script are back. It's their new one, Man in the Arena, on BFBS The Forces Station. It's George Wedlake with you as we build up to England versus Ghana in the World Cup in Group L. Less than 15 minutes to go until kickoff. And if you were listening last Wednesday for the Croatia game when I was here, we crossed live to the Falkland Islands and caught up with our very own Tom Payne because there was a certain event taking place. And we're going to cross live once again to the Falklands. But just like Thomas Tuchel's made changes to his back four today, we've made a change. We're going to speak to Neil Moore instead. Hello, Neil. Neil? Okay, not to panic. We've lost Neil for a moment. Unless I said something wrong and he's hung up on me. What we'll do is we'll dive into this one and hopefully Neil will be waiting for us on the other side. It's Duke Dumont and AME and it's Need You 100%.

0: It's Duke Jamont and Need You 100% on BFBS, the Forces Station. My name is George Wedlake. What we're going to do now is try again, basically. Let's cross live to the Falkland Islands, where Neil Moore is for us, because the Gull and Penguin Theatre have set up once again a fan zone for tonight's game, England against Ghana in the World Cup. Neil, please tell me you can hear me this time.
1: I can.
0: There we go.
1: I'm just shy of 8,000 miles away from the UK in the South Atlantic. So, you know, there's going to be a glitch here or there.
0: Yeah, I would say, you know, technology, it's good that you can do this, but it still obviously has its downfalls every now and again. But the good news is we've got you on right now. So talk to us about this fan zone then. Has it been successful so far? What have you seen there?
1: Well, we've had lots of people turning up, so they've turned the entire theatre into the fan zone. There's lots of Scotland and England fans, flags up. People are turning up. It's a little bit quiet just now when I walked over to the office because the end of the working day has just happened. So there'll be a mad rush for people to get there for kickoff for England against Ghana in, 10 minutes' time? So when I head back over in a moment, I'm sure there are going to be loads of people in there. But we have used it for all of the Scotland and England game so far, so it's a great place to get along and to enjoy the game with all the people here at MPC. So we're hoping it's going to get more exciting as the competition goes on.
0: Yeah, so talk to us about the setup you've got going on over there. I'm guessing there are some big screens at play here. It wouldn't be a fan zone without them.
1: No, so we have two massive screens that are fed by projectors. So obviously BFBS TV broadcast here at MPC. So we take the broadcast signal and put it up onto the big screens. So there's lots of space for everyone. And the Gull and Penguin Theatre holds nearly 300 people, so it can get quite rowdy.
0: Yeah, we caught a bit of the reaction from one of the goals last week that England scored against Croatia. It sounded nice and loud, and that's what you want, isn't it? This is the World Cup, after all. It's the biggest competition on earth, basically.
1: It is, and it's very exciting. It's a good time for people to get together and enjoy the game. You know, there's been some friendly banter. I was watching the Scotland game against Morocco the other night, and there was some people who come along who were definitely England fans and were urging Morocco to shoot at every opportunity. So, yeah, there's a good bit of fun and taking the mick out of the various sets of supporters as well. So everyone's all good natured and having a good time.
0: So the players are emerging onto the pitch in Boston at the moment. The excitement's building there, as it is in the Falklands. And I understand you're a Scotland fan, Neil, so the excitement's building for tomorrow. Brazil in the World Cup, it doesn't get bigger than that, does it?
1: No, not really, especially as get a point and we're pretty much guaranteed going through. But get a point against the best team in the world, yeah, that's a bit of a tall order. But, you know, it's good to be there. I'd rather be there than not.
0: Exactly that. Neil, thank you so much for your time then. I'll let you get back over the road to enjoy the festivities and we'll catch up at halftime, shall we?
1: We will.
0: Lovely stuff. Neil Moore there over in the Falklands for us. And here's Gracie Abrams.

Gracie Abrams hit the wall on BFBS, the Forces station. Kickoff just over 4 minutes away then. England versus Ghana in the World Cup. The national anthems are being sung out loud in Boston. And the atmosphere is building. We've got your news on the way for 9 p.m. UK time. On the other side of that, we'll have updates. How will England fare in their second game in Group L? Well, I hope. Here's the Lightning Seeds, Life O'Reilly. Lost in the

0: All eyes are on Boston as England are just kicking off against Ghana in the second game of their World Cup group, knowing a win would secure their place in the last 32. Joe Rawson has the team news.
1: England manager Thomas Tuchel springing a surprise with his team selection. Jed Spence becomes the first Muslim to start a World Cup game for England. He begins at fullback while Mark Gaye also comes into the 11. John Stones and Nico O'Reilly drop out of the side for Ghana. Thomas Partey starts, so does Antoine Semenyo, who will be their main threat, and Jordan Ayew.
0: 14,000 England fans are watching in the stadium, including these supporters who are optimistic following a 4-2 win over Croatia in Dallas.
2: It should be an easier game. I feel like we should have the momentum now. The crowd was so good in Dallas. That Wonderwall at the end was like one of the best experiences of my life.
3: Don't tell us what.
4: That's him. We're within our rights to get carried away. I think it's going to come home.
0: And Cristiano Ronaldo has become the first player to score in six World Cups. He found the net twice for Portugal as they thrashed Uzbekistan 5-0. National Rail has warned people to only travel if absolutely necessary tomorrow as operators are cutting services due to forecast extreme heat. Hundreds of schools in England and Wales are set to fully or partially close too over the next few days as a red weather warning's in place from tomorrow morning until Thursday midnight. France has experienced its hottest day ever. Tourist attractions, including the Eiffel Tower, have been shut. A teenager has been arrested on suspicion of murdering a 14-year-old girl in Gwent. The victim, identified only as Lily, was reported missing on Saturday, and her body was found in the town of Blina last night. Sir Keir Starmer has had talks with the new Labour MP for Makerfield. Andy Burnham is expected to replace him as Prime Minister within weeks. Downing Street has confirmed that Sir Keir will not announce any major new policies or spending decisions in the period before he leaves office. The head of the army says there's been the most significant transformation of UK land power in a generation. General Sir Rowley Walker, speaking at a RUSI conference, said that the UK is already embracing new technologies, including drones and AI, to transform land forces. And he said that the UK's influence within NATO depends on the scale and credibility of its contribution.
5: And alliances aren't sustained by sentiment. They are shaped by credible contributions. And the blunt truth that we as soldiers know is that in an alliance, blood is the hardest and most precious currency that we can contribute.
0: Former SNP chief executive Peter Murrell's been jailed for 5 years for embezzling £400,000 of party money. Nicola Sturgeon's estranged husband spent the cash on luxury goods, including a motorhome. And Gary O'Neill's been appointed as a new manager of the Premier League side Ipswich Town. That's the latest. I'm Siobhan Harris.
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0: Santana and Smooth on BFBS, the Forces Station. It's George Wedlake with you. We are live on the 23rd of June 2026, right across the Forces world, for updates of England versus Ghana in the World Cup. So, we're into the 8th minute of the game now. You'll be pleased to know, I think at this stage, it's 0-0 currently. We'll take that at the moment.
1: Station 2026 World Cup.
0: I mean, yes, obviously, we'd all prefer it if England were 1-0 up right now. Well, not everybody, of course, but, you know, early doors. They're just sussing each other out at the moment. England seeing more of the ball. Couple of set pieces, but nothing to report as of yet. Let's go through your team news then, if you missed it. Two changes to Thomas Tuchel's side. Two changes to that back four, in fact. We've got Mark Gaye coming in for John Stones, and Jed Spence coming in at left back for Nico O'Reilly. They're the only two changes to the 11, so let's run through in full then. Jordan Pickford in goal, your back four is Reece James on the right, Ezri Konsa and Mark Gahey as your centre backs, and Jed Spence on the left. Elliot Anderson and Declan Rice are in midfield. You've got Noni Madueke wide on the right, Jude Bellingham playing just behind your skipper Harry Kane, who leads the line up top, with Gordon on the left. As for Carlos Queiroz then, he's set his Ghana team up in a 4-1-4-1 formation. So, Asare's in goal, a back four of Sanaya, Arjete, Opoku and Mensah. Thomas Partey's the holding midfielder, with Williams, Jurenki, Sibo and Semenyo behind Jordan Ayew up top. We'll keep you updated then throughout the game. 9 minutes on the clock now, nothing to report. Let's hope it doesn't stay that way for far much longer. What we're going to do is have some musical interludes from here and there everywhere as well. I can't even talk. We've got En Vogue. It's because I'm concentrating on the football. Be professional, George. We've got En Vogue on the way after Dave and Thames. This is Rain Dance.
2: Let's get the party started. See you at the bar, you was hardly talking. That's when I knew that your heart was scarring. Friends to lovers need a part to star in. Like, wait, babe, let me

How's it going? You are listening to BFBS, the Forces Station. It's George Wedlake with you. That's on Vogue and My Lovin'. We also played you Dave and Thames' Rain Dance. So we're here tonight live for the World Cup. England are taking on Ghana in their second game in Group L. We're into the 17th minute. It's still 0-0. Couple of things to report. England are starting to find some advancing positions, looking a little bit dangerous now going forward. A couple of corners here and there, but the scoreline remains deadlocked. The biggest chance so far, really, was a 25-yard free kick from Declan Rice that sailed over the bar. So that pretty much sums up how the game's going so far. But as we enter the 17th minute, you can tell England are starting to threaten the Ghana back line. So hopefully that scoreline doesn't remain the same for too much longer. But currently it's England 0, Ghana 0 in Group L in the World Cup. Harry Kane, though, did just take a knock to the back of the head. He went down holding the back of his head, but he's back up and he's fine. I wouldn't be able to take that, I tell you.

0: It's Liam Gallagher, Better Days on BFBS, the Forces Station. George with you. 20 minutes in, still England 0, Ghana 0 in the World Cup. Reece James has gone down now after suffering a head injury of his own just a few minutes after Harry Kane's earlier. They're following the concussion protocols by the looks of it, so there'll be a short break just ahead of the hydration break in a couple of minutes' time. But still, that scoreline, no change, and 0-0. We've got Bella Kay and Ellie Goulding lined up and ready to go for you next.
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0: It's Bella Kay on BFBS, the Forces Station, with I Love It, I Love It, I Love It. And it's George Wedlake with you. So it's 25 minutes on the clock then between England and Ghana. The scoreline is still 0-0 as we enter the first hydration break, even though, well, it doesn't look particularly warm there. Doesn't look like the sun is shining at all. In fact, it looks very much like they could be in the northwest of England, but they're not. They're in Boston, and these are the rules. So whilst there is a break in play and there's not really too much to update you with, let's hear from a lioness now, shall we? Goalkeeper Anna Moore. So Anna Moore was originally part of England's 2025 Euro squad. She's now signed to Orlando over in the States, and she chatted to our very own Joe Carden very recently, talking about what she made of the two home nations' chances this year in the tournament.
1: I think Scotland might be dark horses. I think they might prove some people wrong, and obviously I'm English, so I'm gonna say they're gonna win it.
2: so correct me on this if I'm wrong, you were in the England Euro squad for 25, but you're signed in Orlando right now. What does that mean? Can you kind of like come back and forth, or are you strictly US now?
1: No, so I kind of come back and forth between the UK and Florida. So every international break, if I get called, I head on over to back to England or wherever we play, and then I'll play the season out here in Florida.
2: Oh, nice. So you really are the expert to talk to on this being held in Canada and the States and Mexico. What's the reaction from Americans just kind of out on the street been like? Because you don't think of them as massive proper football fans, really, do you?
1: Not really, but I think they are embracing it. We've obviously got two football teams in Orlando. We've got Orlando City and Orlando Pride, who I play for. So yeah, I think the Americans are embracing it. I think they're finding some fun in it, where before they were maybe a bit skeptical about it.
2: And I've got to ask the obvious question. Have you got used to an American stopping you every 5 minutes and insisting that it is called soccer?
1: I've kind of started saying it, to be honest. It depends.
0: Nah, on the context. Boo!
1: Yeah, it depends. If I'm talking to like a random American, I have to call it soccer because they think I play American football, and then I'm like, then I have to go in and explain all that. So it does depend on the context. When I'm around the girls and that, I'll call it football because they know what I'm talking about. But yeah, if it's just some random in a bar, then, or like in a restaurant, oh, I'll call it soccer, yeah.
2: Oh, bless you, playing the game well. Listen, I'm afraid we have been talking for, what, about 2.5 minutes now. We do need to take a hydration break because that is important all the time. Right, what's the deal with these? What are your, like, genuine thoughts and feelings on this? Because I think a lot of people, particularly back home, are maybe turning their noses up a little bit.
1: Yeah, I understand it to a point. I don't think every single game needs a hydration break, but it does get very, very hot over here. We have them all the time when we play in Orlando because it really is too hot. I'm a bit skeptical myself when they're playing in Dallas and the roof's closed and it's got AC. So I'm like, I don't really know why we're having a hydration break there. But, you know, that's what FIFA have decided to do. And it's just, if you're not used to it, it does take a while to get used to. Like, even now, I've been here for 4 or 5 years, I think, and still sometimes the heat really does get to you, and you have to prepare better, I think.
2: Do you find the crowds are different as well? Because I don't know about you, I can't picture American crowds chanting the way we chant or being quite as open with their reactions as we do.
1: Yeah, the American crowds are definitely different. They do still make a lot of noise, and they get behind their team a lot. I don't think they're as clever with the chants, let's put it that way. They're a lot more polite with their chants. But yeah, they've got a bit of banter, to be fair, and they do get behind their team as well.
2: Listen, Anna, it's been a pleasure. Thanks for your time today. Just quickly before you go, I can't not ask. Predictions overall, if I were to ask you for, say, top three places, who do you reckon is going to do well this season?
1: Oh, top three. Well, England's first because we have to believe in the boys. Second and third. I'll go an England-Argentina final. So Argentina can come second. Yeah.
2: Okay.
1: Third, I'll actually go for Morocco. I think Morocco might be dark horses as well. I watched the game the other day. Okay. Was it Brazil that they played? And I thought they played very well. So I'll go for Morocco in third.
0: So there we go. Lioness goalkeeper. Previously also of Arsenal and West Ham as well. Now of Orlando Pride over in the States. It's Alan Morehouse on BFES, the Forces Station, talking to Joe Carden there. An England-Argentina final. We'll have to do something about, I don't know if you've heard of him, Lionel Messi. Decent player, one to keep an eye on. He scored 5 goals in this World Cup. Argentina, they've only scored 5 in total.

It's DNCE and Cake by the Ocean on BFBS, the Forces station. How are we? It's George Wedlake with you live across the Forces world, bringing you updates of England against Ghana in the World Cup. We're into the 38th minute and it's still deadlocked at 0-0. England, yeah, they've seen more of the ball, about 85% possession, but it's what you do with it that counts. And they're showing positive signs. You know, things are looking promising, but at the moment, finding it difficult to break through that Ghana back line. Earlier on, there was a moment where Noni Madueke cut down the right-hand side excellently, put a deep cross into the box. It met the head of Declan Rice, but it just sailed over the bar. But other than that, nothing to really update you with any further as things stand. But, you know, it's the World Cup. Anything can happen. There's never an easy game. They're just lacking a bit of that. You know what we saw in the second half against Croatia? The way they were playing, attacking there, with that speed and purpose. We haven't quite hit those levels as of yet.

0: It's Lola Young's latest one from down here on BFBS, the Forces station. We're into the 42nd minute. England 0, Ghana 0 in World Cup Group L, both sides' second game of the tournament. We'll keep you updated as we go through about 3 minutes until halftime, then plus, of course, added time, which will be extended because of the hydration breaks. But yep, the score is deadlocked at 0-0. We've got tunes on the way from Olivia Rodrigo and New Order playing next.
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0: New from Olivia Rodrigo, a stupid song on BFBS, the Forces station. My name is George Wedlake, and it's halftime in Boston. England 0, Ghana 0. And we're joined by Neil Moore now over in the Falklands, where there's a fan zone set up at the GMP Theatre. Neil, what's the reaction been like to that first half? Because it's been quite a frustrating one.
1: Yeah, very subdued. There's not a lot of action going on in that first half. I suspect the second half's things are going to pick up a bit. But yeah, the Gullen Penguin is pretty full. Do you remember when I said that it was the end of the working day? Well, that's now done. And there's lots of people in the Gullen Penguin, both in the fan zone and in the bar, enjoying the game. But yeah, it's a little bit subdued right now.
0: Yeah, I was going to say, I hope the drinks are flowing, because it's not necessarily flowing on the pitch at the moment from an England point of view. We're not finding that space we did against Croatia. The game hasn't been as exciting as a whole, and I think that's credit to Ghana's defending, because every time England advance forward, they've kind of got six or seven players around just one of ours, and it's very difficult to break down. But no goals to celebrate at the Gullen Penguin. How, you know, are people finding it? Because you say, you know, the bar is being tapped up a little bit. I guess that's helping somewhat.
1: Well, it is helping a little bit, but obviously there's a mad rush to the bar at half time. But we shall see how things go in the second half, because, you know, I think there's a lot of people. There's been a little bit of groaning, a little bit of moaning, and a little bit of, you know, sort of under the breath encouragement going on. So I think they expect to see a much better second half.
0: Yes. What kind of numbers are we talking then? How many people have arrived post work over in the Falklands?
1: I reckon we're looking at well over 100 in between the bar and the fan zone area. So everyone's all getting very exciting.
0: Yeah, I would imagine so. I mean, there were probably moments in that first half where the excitement kind of dwindled and the frustration was kicking in, definitely on the pitch, and that can be felt off it as well. Like I said, the game's not been as free-flowing as it was against Croatia. At this point, talking to Tom last week, there had been four goals. At the moment, a dead rubber as things stand, but we've seen it in the World Cup, haven't we? Games that haven't been massively entertaining at the start always seem to snap into life some way or another.
1: Well, you know, congratulations to Ghana so far. They're absolutely perfectly employing the low block, and the defensive structure is really strong. And there's been a couple of shots from distance and a couple of scrambles in the goal, but not a lot else to shout out about. But England have got plenty of strength in depth, and I'm sure Tuchel will change things at halftime.
0: Yeah, and we saw this last week. Obviously, the scoreline was different, but the result was still a draw at halftime last week. And England came out the traps in the second half after what ever Thomas Tuchel said at half time. So I guess we're kind of praying for a similar outcome today. But as a Scotland fan, Neil, how are you feeling currently?
1: Well, you know, and I've just been talking to some friends in the fan zone itself. When you play Scotland, there's always a certain amount of jeopardy, but England are such a good side, and there's very few teams around the world that can actually trouble them. So they tend to employ a sort of structure of playing the game where they can take the time and they can do things as they want to. So they tend to be a little bit more boring, but they have their explosive moments, but there's no real jeopardy. And I don't see Ghana being a threat at the moment. So I think England will be very happy with where they are, but they will be expecting to do much more in the second half.
0: Excellent stuff. Neil Moore joining us live from the Falkland Islands. Thank you very much again for your time. Should we chat in, well, just over an hour's time at full time?
1: Yeah, let's do that.
0: Let's do it. Hopefully there's more to talk about then with Neil, and we can talk about some goals and England's second victory in as many games. Right, we've got your news on the way for 10 p.m. UK time. Updates to come from the second half at the World Cup. England 0, Ghana 0 as things stand going into the break. To get us to your headlines, here's Ella Langley, and it's Choosing Texas on BFBS, the Forces station.

0: So it's 0-0 at half-time in the England-Ghana Group L game at the World Cup. A win for Thomas Tuchel's side in Boston would secure their place in the last 32. BBC reporter Annabelle Rackham is at a fan zone in London.
1: It has been quite a start-stop game. It's probably what the Ghana manager wanted, to kind of keep it slowed down, stop England from exhibiting some of that lightning pace that we saw in the England game versus Croatia last week. But it hasn't been the most entertaining half so far. It hasn't been the most free-flowing performance so far. And there's been a lot of frustration that you can feel from the fans.
0: Elsewhere, Cristiano Ronaldo has become the first player to score in 6 World Cups. He found the net twice for Portugal as they thrashed Uzbekistan 5-0 earlier. Britain's biggest train operator, Thameslink, has warned passengers not to travel tomorrow or Thursday unless it's absolutely necessary. A red alert for heat is coming into place in parts of England and Wales, and hundreds of schools have announced that they'll close early or stay shut over the next few days. Rob Kirk is the head of Winthorpe Primary School in Nottinghamshire, which is currently staying open.
2: I think if we get to the levels where children and staff are starting to feel unwell, as opposed to just uncomfortable, you know, we can put up with being uncomfortable and improving our resilience and making the best we can of it. But obviously, if it's having an effect on children's health, then that would be definitely the tipping point.
0: A teenager has been arrested on suspicion of murdering a 14-year-old girl in Gwent. The victim, identified only as Lily, was reported missing on Saturday, and her body was found in the town of Blina last night. Wrangling over the delayed defence investment plan looks set to go down to the wire, as the defence secretary said he would not agree a deal at any cost. Dan Jarvis's predecessor John Healey resigned because he said the dip wouldn't provide the amount of money needed for defence investment. Mr Jarvis spoke about that during a RUSI conference speech.
3: Now, it is of course a matter of public record why my predecessor and friend John Healey is not delivering these remarks. I accepted this job with full awareness of the task before me, and my priority is to get the defence investment plan done, but not at any cost. I have a responsibility to get it right.
0: Sir Keir Starmer and the man likely to succeed him as Prime Minister are understood to have had a secret meeting. The face-to-face with Andy Burnham apparently took place away from Downing Street. The PM also authorised government briefings for Mr Burnham. Former SNP Chief Executive Peter Murrell has been sentenced to more than 5 years in prison for embezzling £400,000 of party funds. The judge said he'd committed a calculated crime of dishonesty. And Gary O'Neill's been appointed as the new boss of the Premier League side Ipswich Town. He replaces Kieran McKenna. That's the latest. I'm Siobhan Harris.

0: It's Teddy Swims, Mr. Know-It-All on BFBS, the Forces Station. It's George Wedlake with you, giving you live updates of England against Ghana in the World Cup.
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0: And both teams have just emerged from the tunnel and the second half is underway. The scoreline is still 0-0. Yeah, a frustrating first half from an England standpoint. Ghana defending very well with the low block. Every man behind the ball is proving difficult to break down. But England need to get used to this kind of thing. Going into a lot of games in this tournament as favourites, you'd imagine that a few sides would set up in a similar fashion. So if they're going to, well, advance and possibly win, like a lot of people are talking about, not me specifically, but they need to try and work a way of how to break down the opposition. Now, going back to Croatia last Wednesday, it was deadlocked at the break, 2-2 though, 0-0 this time around, but England came out of the traps quick as lightning in the second half, and we saw a really good second half display, but at the moment it's still 0-0. No changes made by either manager at halftime, so let's run through your starting 11 then. Jordan Pickford's in goal for England, with the back four of James, Konsa, Gahey and Spence. Anderson and Rice in midfield. Madueke on the right. Bellingham behind Harry Kane up top as the skipper. And Anthony Gordon's on the left-hand side. For Ghana, Asare's in goal, with the back four of Senaya, Ajayi, Opoku and Mensah. Partey's the holding midfielder, with Williams on the right, Jarenki and Sibo in the middle, and Semenyo on the left, and Jordan Ayew, the experienced striker and their skipper, up top. Updates to come then, as well as the odd tune here and there as well. We've got Ja Rule on the way after Ray and Call On Me.

0: It's still a frustrating watch, I've got to be honest. It's lacking all the excitement that we had with Croatia last week. England, definitely in control of the game in terms of possession. Ghana are showing signs of creeping into it at certain points. They do pose a threat, especially going forward with Semenyo. But yeah, it's just a frustrating one. England really can't break down Ghana's back line. They're defending well and in numbers. And yeah, it just seems to be lacking a bit of creativity as things stand. So I don't think it'll be too long before we see some changes, because you look at the stacked bench and the tools that Thomas Tuchel has at his disposal going forward. I mean, we still haven't seen Morgan Rogers, Marcus Rashford, Bukayo Saka. I mean, even Ivan Toney, Ollie Watkins may give you a different dynamic going forward. But Jed Spence is coming forward for England down the left-hand side. He gets the ball into the box to Rice, who plays it back outside to Bellingham, who wins it to Madueke, puts a ball in, and once again, Ghana clear it. England showing signs, but it is a frustrating one with Gordon latching onto a shot straight into the keeper's hands there, and it's still 0-0. Updates to come, hopefully with an England goal to mention very, very soon. We've got Charlie XCX to play for you, some new music there, a little bit of Baby D and Bruno Mars for you as well.
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Mars and I just might on BFBS, the Forces Station. George Wedlake with you. England nil, Ghana nil. It remains as we've just gone past the hour mark in Group L in the World Cup. England having a couple of corners since we last spoke. Declan Rice, we know how dangerous he can be when delivering those crosses into the box. We saw it against Croatia last week when Harry Kane met one of his corners perfectly on the penalty spot to score for England. However, this time around, it's not been as fruitful, should we say, but he's found Elliot Anderson a couple of times, but it still remains goalless. But they're knocking on the door, and as we said earlier, Thomas Tuchel has a lot of power at his disposal if he does want to make changes going forward. We still need to see Marcus Rashford, Bukayo Saka, perhaps Morgan Rodgers. So they've got the players there, and it all depends on how long Ghana can hold out. They are defending resolutely, but, you know, playing this style of football for this long, the cracks will start to show as a Declan Rice free kick comes into the box. It doesn't find anybody. It bounces out initially, comes to Elliot Anderson on the edge, who has a pot shot, and yeah, it bounces back out of the box. Comes back out to Noni Madueke just to add an attempt, but that one flies over the bar. It's all England, but it's still 0-0. How long can we do this for? It's a frustrating watch, I'm going to be honest. Let's get back to the tune, shall we? It's Charlie XCX and it's SX26. Spring.

Let me be your fantasy on BFBS, the Forces Station. George Wedlake with you, and it's England 0, Ghana 0. The scoreline remains the same as we hit the 70th minute mark and go into the second hydration break of the game. A couple of things to update you on. England are still on top in terms of possession. They're getting forward, but they can't break down that Ghana back line. There have been some changes to personnel, though. For England, Saka and O'Reilly have come on for Gordon and Spence. And for Ghana, Adu and Leicester's Fatawu have come on for Ayew and Williams. An attacking move there for Ghana. So they're not happy as things stand with 0-0 and are looking to find a way to nick 3 points at their end. It's going to be an interesting final 20 minutes plus added time. There was a moment of panic at the back earlier on where Ghana advanced forward. Jordan Pickford came out of the box to claim the ball and there was a clash with the Ghana attacker. But fortunately for England, it was given in England's favour, the free kick there. You've seen him given the other way. And Harry Kane just had a dangerous left-footed attempt from outside the box, but it was collected calmly by Asare in the Ghana net. It's not going to end 0-0, this one, he says, with his fingers crossed. It's going to be an interesting end to the game. It remains 0-0. As things stand, though, in Boston. So let's have another tune. It's another and 54 Ultras talk to you.

It's another 54 Ultras talk to you on BFBS The Forces Station. And it's George Wedlake with you. And it's still 0-0 between England and Ghana as we approach the 75th minute mark. That second hydration break is now done. And England have made a couple more changes to try and find a way to break through Ghana's robust defence. Elliot Anderson has made way for Eberiche Eze, so going a bit more attacking in that respect. And Morgan Rogers has come on for Jude Bellingham. Time will tell if it will work. England seeing almost 77% possession. What can they do with it, though? Maybe.

0: me.
1: Powerful stuff as ever from Rag and Bone Man. It's Human on BFBS, the Forces station. George Wedlake with you. Well, I'm supposed to be bringing you updates on the England-Ghana game in the World Cup in Group L, England's second game of the competition. But it's not really my fault. There's not much to update you on at all. It remains 0-0. We're into the 78th minute now. England have made changes this second half and are still in, well, seeing the majority of the ball as, well, as I say that, Ghana are bursting forward down the right-hand side. They pass it into the middle and Jordan Pickford comes off his line. There's a scramble. Ghana get on the end of it. Luckily enough, an England player was there to see it just outside for a corner. It was Reece James getting a touch on that one, but it was Eze who was dispossessed by Leicester's Abdul Fatawu down England's left and their right. He gets the ball into the middle there as a Ghana advance forward. Jordan Pickford comes out to collect. There's a scramble at the back. Defenders clash against each other, but luckily Reece James is waiting there on the line to see it behind for a corner. See, as much as England need to press and go for this in the second half, you can't switch off at the back, and Ghana showing what kind of threat they can pose when given the opportunity to burst forward like that. They've got pace and they've got the players, Antoine Semenyo, just to name one of them. So we've still got to be wary there. And you need to start questioning, will you take a point in this game? That sticks England on four going against Panama on Saturday, where you'd expect them to come out hopefully on top. So are you taking a draw or not? I mean, at this stage, the optimist in me says no, still all to play for, over 10 minutes to go, plus added time. England can do this. They've got the firepower and it's all about belief. However, that did frighten me a little bit there. Ghana showing what they're all about going forward. Something to keep an eye on for sure, as I will be for you. We've got Somber on the way in terms of the music in just a moment, and some Lewis Capaldi for you too. His latest tune.
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Fiesta Forces Station, it's George Wedlake with you. Can you hear the frustration in my voice? It's a tough watch, this England game. Still 0-0. 84 and a half minutes played. There just doesn't seem to be the same cohesion going forward as there was against Croatia. And I think that's something to do with the amount of players that Ghana have back there to defend. It's tough to break down and England are struggling with it. However, they've made another change to try and do that. Rashford is on for Madueke. So now the three behind Kane are Saka, Rodgers and Rashford. All three of those personnel have come off the bench. We've got Eze playing alongside Rice. A bit deeper to what Eze's used to when he plays for Arsenal. However, he does have that threat when he wants to burst forward. Whether he'll be allowed to do that as much as he can with Arsenal, only time will tell. But it's all England at the moment. They're just struggling to break down that Ghana back line. And I'm really struggling to find a different way to describe the same old thing to you over and over again. As a Marcus Rashford cross comes into the box, but no one's there to meet it, and it's cleared. And it comes back out to Saka over on the right-hand side, who cuts in, has a shot from outside the box with his left foot. He's hit it really well from about 20 yards out, but Asari in the Ghana goal manages to palm it away, and it remains goalless.

is Lewis Capaldi and Stay Love. Nice and calming, that one, which is, well, just as well, really. England have just had the chance of the game. Nico O'Reilly, from a right-footed cross, has met the ball with his head and it smashed against the crossbar. It came back out to Harry Kane, of all people, 6 yards out. There's not another player on planet Earth at the moment you'd have there instead of Harry Kane, and he blasts it over the bar. It remains goalless. England 0, Ghana 0 in Boston in the 89th minute. Come on, England. This is so stressful.

Andy C and Becky here. It's Indestructible on BFBS, the Forces Station. George Wedlake with you. So there's 6 minutes added on then in Boston, England against Ghana. The scoreline is 0-0 and you just hope now England burst forward. They're not going to run out of time. They're just starting to play a bit more now. Some more freedom. Is it too little, too late? We'll find out on the other side of your news for 11 p.m. UK time. Blur and Charmless Man to take us there.

0: England are still being held 0-0 going into the final minute of their World Cup Group L game against Ghana. England have been in control and have had chances, but have been frustrated by Ghana, who have been stopping them build an attack. Victory for England would have clinched a place in the last 32 automatically. England have got their final group game against Panama on Saturday night. Meanwhile, Cristiano Ronaldo has become the first player to score in six World Cups. He found the net twice for Portugal as they thrashed Uzbekistan 5-0. Hundreds of schools across England and Wales have closed over the next 3 days because of hot weather. A red extreme heat alert comes into force tomorrow morning for 2 days. Britain's biggest train operator, Govia Thameslink, has warned passengers not to travel tomorrow or Thursday unless it's absolutely necessary. These rail passengers were at Farringdon Station in London.
1: I think it's a necessity. Like, people need to travel for work. They need to travel to meet friends.
2: In this kind of weather, it's probably best to stay at home if one possibly can. But if one needs to travel, there's no reason not to, as I can see.
3: Is that to do with safety, a genuine safety concern, or some other reason? I'm not sure.
0: The new Defence Secretary has signalled he's pushing for extra money for the armed forces. Dan Jarvis told a RUSI conference that he wouldn't agree to a defence investment plan at any cost. It's understood that a decision by his predecessor John Healey to quit over additional funding has had an impact on discussions. However, it's not clear what that might mean in terms of the size of any extra uplift. The head of the army says armies decide outcomes in conflicts and will continue to do so. General Sir Rowley Walker was speaking at a conference and said that the UK is already embracing new technologies like drones and AI to transform land forces. The CGS said they remain important in an increasingly technology-driven theatre.
4: It is only land forces that can seize terrain. It is only the land forces that will hold the ground. And when the guns fall silent, as they surely will, it will generally be the land forces that remain in abundance to guard what was won.
0: Sir Keir Starmer has had talks with the new Labour MP for Makerfield. Andy Burnham is expected to replace him as Prime Minister within weeks. Downing Street has confirmed Sir Keir won't announce any major new policies or spending decisions in the period before he leaves office. A teenager has been arrested on suspicion of murdering a 14-year-old girl in Gwent. The victim, identified only as Lily, was reported missing on Saturday and her body was found in the town of Blina last night. England cricketer Ollie Robinson has been left out of the lineup for the series deciding third test against New Zealand, which starts at Trent Bridge on Thursday. The seamer missed the second match with knee soreness but was available for selection. That's the latest. I'm Siobhan Harris.

0: Sugar Babes for you on BFBS, the Forces Station. My name is George Wedlake. I hope you're well wherever you are, whatever you're up to across the Forces world. So it's finished then in Group L in the World Cup. England 0, Ghana 0. And now, to give us some reaction to that game, we've welcomed back to the show. We spoke to him before the game, our trusty pundit that we've tapped up for this tournament, Paul Hardiman, the former Portsmouth, Sunderland and England under 21 left back. Paul, there were moments in that game where I felt you may not be awake post-match, but there was enough in that last 10 minutes to keep you going.
1: Yeah, for sure. Look, let's be honest, you've got to give Ghana credit. The way that they played, the way that they defended, the way that they conducted themselves was excellent. You know, they've done their manager and their country proud. Disappointing from England that, you know, where the two wide players were excellent against Croatia, we just didn't get that same sort of quality. You can say it's disappointing, but you can't underestimate any team in the World Cup. We've seen already results that haven't gone big teams' way. Spain struggled early on. I wouldn't say that England struggled, but they just couldn't get that, you know, final good ball into the box that created a goal-scoring opportunity. And when we did, you know, our top marksman, Harry Kane, unfortunately blasted that over the crossbar. So it does prove that he is human.
0: Yeah, that was the moment right there near the end, wasn't it? But what was frustrating is England, how they just couldn't break down that Ghana back line. I mean, for the majority of the game, Ghana had most of the players defending. And I think that England struggle against that, because Croatia, we saw them come out to play England a lot more and go for it themselves. That left a lot more space at the back, but that didn't happen today. But if England are going to advance through this tournament, they need to learn how to play against teams like this, because let's face it, more often than not, England are the favourites going into these clashes.
1: Yeah, and going into these games now, you're going to go into extra time and then penalties in knockout stages. So it's going to be difficult. But, you know, the frustrating thing for me, George, was when you've got talented players like Anthony Gordon, Madueke, Rashford, Saka on the pitch, you know, when fullbacks go and take their space in behind. So what I'm saying is, like, when they're in possession and they go, those fullbacks go and run in behind, which is the space that the wingers need to knock the ball and get crosses in. And that was killing us, you know, several times, especially late on in the game. So, it's something that maybe Tuchel can look at and just say, you know, look, just let them have it one-on-one, rather than taking your player in there and making them double up on our winger. So, and also killing the space. So, yeah, that's what, you know, just a little tactical thing that I would think that they'd be working on. But, you know, and then quality balls into the box and, you know, getting people on the end of it. I mean, we had enough players in the box for most of the game, but the ball would never foul to us. So, just got to have that more endeavour to get on the end of a cross.
0: Yeah, so all attention now turns to this Saturday, Panama in the last group game. We didn't really want anything resting on this last game, but now there is. But England still top of the group on goal difference with 4 points. The other two sides are set to kick off, Croatia and Panama, at midnight later on. But yeah, looking ahead to this one, how do you envisage Thomas Tuchel will change things up? I'm guessing going forward, he might look to do something there, maybe give Rashford a bit more game time over Gordon, perhaps?
1: Yeah, I think he'll start Rashford next game. You know, Anthony Gordon's had two games. Okay, first game, you know, I wouldn't say that he was poor. He didn't get a lot of the ball in good areas to be able to take his fullback on. But then, you know, they doubled up on him well. I would think that, you know, maybe give him Rashford a start. Saka's getting near fitness, apparently. We heard on the telly tonight. So if he's ready to start, then maybe start him as well. Obviously, Kane's going to start, and then, you know, you've got the choice of, do you play start Rodgers instead of Bellingham? Bellingham was very, you know, quiet tonight, so it might be a chance for Rodgers to come on and show what he can do.
0: And finally, Paul, I'll let you get off to bed in just a moment. I know it's a late one, so I really appreciate you talking to me still. Do you see any reason why England can't finish top of the group and just, you know, carry on as normal? With that same mindset we had going into tonight's game, it's just a slight blip, isn't it?
1: Yeah, I think so. I think that Panama will watch this game and take on the same sort of tactics that Ghana have had. You know, sit behind the ball, defend deep, and make it difficult. You know, when you look at the game, and I talked about it pre-match, when the games before, you know, the warm-up games, if you like, when they played New Zealand and we struggled to beat New Zealand. because they defended deep, and it is always hard to break, you know, a low block down. You have to have good movement, you have to have sharp one touch passing, so that you can break it down and get in behind them. But the main thing is like get more shots away. And you know, I don't think it was probably in the second half was the first shot on target. So yeah, I mean, I've got to say credit to Ghana. They did everything right for their manager and their country and for their team. England probably will be disappointed that they haven't won the game, but obviously didn't quite do enough to win it.
0: Exactly that. Paul Hardiman, thank you very much for your time. I'll let you get off to bed and we'll catch up very soon.
1: Thanks, George. Thanks very much.

0: aimed at them the fact that they think England should have done much better. But yeah, there was a lot of people just walking out of the fan zone with their heads down a bit. So, but you know, would you be happy being top of the group with the weakest team in the group to play as your last game? Yeah, there's that's a good side.
1: Yeah, I think so. I think if it had happened the other way around, say we got a point against Croatia and won comfortably today, I think people would be saying, yeah, business as usual. This is what we expected. We knew it would be tough. But where it's happened this way round and the excitement of the Croatia game has led into this one, it does feel a little bit like you said earlier. That noise just sums it up perfectly when it comes to England. Ugh. But we are top of the group and, you know, it's looking very likely that they'll go through top of the group still. But it's just all about confidence and changing things up going forward, because we saw Thomas Tuchel try it in this game. I think the three behind Kane completely changed. We had Saka, Rodgers and Rashford on, and that's not the same three that started the game. So they were trying things. But looking ahead, we just spoke to our pundit earlier on, Paul Hardiman. He said he'd expect some changes. I think it's pretty obvious, really, isn't it? I think you need to.
0: Well, I think so, but there was a few people walking out who were, you know, still a little bit upbeat. You know, they're not in a bad place. They've got to be very happy where they are. The trouble is when you look at the sides that they are expected to compete against, you know, the Frances, the Argentinas, and these big countries that have got a pedigree, you think that these countries would be putting sides like Ghana away. So, you know, there's positives to take from it. There's all still to play for England, but yeah, that was a bit of a flat performance, I think.
1: Yeah, it was. It kind of sprung to life for the final 15 minutes, but by then it was too late. Maybe if there was a further 5 minutes added on, it'd have been a different storyline, but it's all coulda, woulda, shoulda. Looking ahead to the weekend then, what's going to be happening over in the Falklands? England take on Panama, of course, in the final game of their group stage. We've also got Scotland against Brazil. What time will that kick off where you are, Neil? I think it still counts as Wednesday, right?
0: Yeah, because obviously it's tomorrow evening, so that's 7 o'clock kickoff, I believe.
1: Nice.
0: Tomorrow evening, so we'll be back in the fan zone tomorrow, putting the game onto the big screens. Tom will be covering that one for us. He'll be reporting into Mark McKenzie tomorrow, and then I'll be back reporting into Richard Wyeth on Saturday evening for the final England game against Panama. So, yeah, looking forward to tomorrow, but, you know, taking on Brazil. Let's hope Scotland can pull something out of the game and get that point that they really do need. But, you know, it's Brazil, so you've got to expect to see them having a lot of the ball.
1: Yeah, they'll do that, certainly. But, you know, Scotland have got something. There's a passion there that other teams don't have in this competition. I'm sure that excitement that everybody felt when the groups were all selected and Scotland found out they'll be playing the likes of Morocco and Brazil, they've got to carry that into this game, surely.
0: I do think that the fans will make this game tomorrow pretty special. The Tartan Army is obviously in all the news for all the right reasons all over the world and having a great party. You know, no Scotland, no party. But also the Brazilian fans, they know how to party too. And getting those two countries with their fans being in the same stadium, I think that's going to be a pretty good evening.
1: It will be indeed. Neil, have a cracking time over in the Falklands for it. I hope Scotland get what they want from it. And yeah, here's to the rest of the tournament, eh? Keep those chins up, England fans. So thank you very much, Neil Moore. Enjoy the rest of your day. And yeah, we'll be catching up with a lot from the Falklands over the course of the tournament. Next up, it's the New Radicals. And it's You Get What You Give on BFBS, the Forces Station.

0: New Radicals, you get what you give on BFBS, the Forces Station. It's George Wedlake with you. So we're going to turn our attention away from England for a moment. They drew 0-0 with Ghana in their second game in Group L in the World Cup, if you missed it. We've been updating you all evening on BFBS, the Forces Station. But next up, we start looking ahead to tomorrow, as Scotland take on Brazil. You may have heard this clash is going on. Scotland are looking to get something so they can make sure they qualify out of the group and get through to the knockout phases. If they do, it will be a party. But standing in their way, well, it's Brazil, isn't it? It's going to be a tough one. We're going to hear from their skipper, Andy Robertson, and gaffer, Steve Clark, in just a moment. Stay there.
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0: It's Years and Years on BFBS, the Forces Station with Starstruck, and it's George Wedlake with you. So tonight then.
1: BFBS, the Forces Station, 2026 World Cup.
0: Yeah, we're bringing you updates all night from England against Ghana in the World Cup. It finished 0-0. We'll bring you some post-match reaction if we get some before we go off air at midnight. UK time, that is. But now let's turn our attention to Scotland. And Captain Andy Robertson says he's not thinking about permutations ahead of tomorrow night's key World Cup game with Brazil in Miami. The Scots have 3 points from their first two games and are looking for a point to go through. A narrow defeat could also be okay, but Robertson isn't bothered about the various what-ifs.
2: Couldn't care less, to be honest with you. Come tomorrow night after the game, that might change. I won't, you know, deny that. But when it comes to the game, you know, we are in control of our own destiny at the minute. If we get a result tomorrow night, then, you know, we'll be 100% through. So we have to focus on that.
0: And it's not ideal, but Scotland head coach Steve Clarke has ruled Aaron Hickey out of their World Cup clash in Miami tomorrow against Brazil. His side are aiming to make the knockout stage for the first time ever, but were beaten by Morocco in their last game in Boston. Clarke, though, is optimistic the Brentford defender can still feature at the tournament.
3: Everybody outside on the grass this morning, as I've said, Aaron won't make this game, but we're hopeful that he'll get himself fit for the knockout stages. Everyone else fit and ready to go.
0: So best of luck to Scotland against Brazil in the World Cup, their final group stage match tomorrow on BFES, the Forces Station. And Mark McKenzie will be live for you, like I have been tonight, with updates of England. He'll be doing the same for you with Scotland, but probably better and more professional. That's how I'd view it. We've got Tyler on the way in just a moment. Let's get back to the music almost immediately, though, eh? Football has kind of got my nerves tonight. For the first time this tournament, I said it, I've been enjoying the World Cup. England will ruin it for me at points. It's not over yet, though. They'll be all right.
4: We

0: It's Tyler and Water on BF Fiesta Forces Station. Miles Smith, Hold Me in the Dark before that one. And it's George Redlake with you on the way next. Then we have Ellie Goulding. And then we'll catch up again with Joe Rawson from Sky, who spoke to us before the match kicked off earlier on, England and Ghana, with some post-match thoughts. We're also going to stick on some Noah Kahan for you, something from his latest album as well. BFBS.
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0: 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It's George Wedlake with you.
1: BFBS, the Forces Station. 2026 World Cup.
0: Yeah, so England edged closer to the knockout stages of the World Cup with a frustrating 0-0 against Ghana. Thomas Tuchel's side must now wait until their final Group L game against Panama on Saturday to confirm their place in the knockout stages. However, these fans in Boston were underwhelmed with what they saw.
2: I mean, I think it was pedestrian by England to some extent, but we didn't do anything too disastrous.
3: Bit of a shame, really, but take it, 4 points, going through.
4: There's no need to panic. I think we're still going to win the World Cup, so it's all good, yeah.
0: There we go, optimism, that's what we need. So one way of looking at it, England have continued their unbeaten run to the start of the World Cup. That sounds better, doesn't it? Joe Rawson reports from Boston.
5: England frustrated as they drop points here against Ghana. They had more of the possession, but they just couldn't break the deadlock. The closest they came was from Nico O'Reilly heading against the bar in the second half. It rebounded to Harry Kane and he blazed it over. The points should be enough to take the three lines through, but the result, not the one they wanted. England nil, Ghana nil.
0: Yeah, he had to bring up the Harry Kane miss. It's going through my mind again. Let's move on, shall we? Let's get back to the tunes. That's what we need. This is Noah Kahan. It's from his latest album, The Great Divide. It's called Doors.

It's Jay-Z and Linkin Park's Numb on BFBS, the Forces Station. To almost wrap things up with me, then we've got Lydia Tester taking over after your news for midnight UK time. So it's finished today. England 0, Ghana 0 in Group L. All the attention turns to this coming Saturday, when they take on Panama in the final group stage game, looking to come out of the group on top. And our very own Richard Wyeth will be here for you to keep you going with that one. And tomorrow, Mark McKenzie will be here from 10 p.m. UK time on your Wednesday to give you updates of Scotland versus Brazil. It's a big one, and we'll be right here for you on BFBS, the Forces Station. Cheryl Coe will play us out after Alex Warren and Passenger.

0: England have been held to a frustrating goalless draw by Ghana in the World Cup. It's been called not a disaster but a reality check by former England striker Alan Shearer. Joe Rawson reports from Boston.
1: England frustrated as they drop points here against Ghana. They had more of the possession but they just couldn't break the deadlock. The closest they came was from Nico O'Reilly heading against the bar in the second half. It rebounded to Harry Kane and he blazed it over. The points should be enough to take the three lines through, but the result, not the one they wanted. England 0, Ghana 0.
0: Cristiano Ronaldo has become the first player to score in six World Cups. He found the net twice for Portugal as they thrashed Uzbekistan 5-0. Later, Panama face Croatia and Colombia take on Democratic Republic of Congo. Wrangling over the delayed defence investment plan looks set to go down to the wire as the defence secretary said he would not agree a deal at any cost. Dan Jarvis's predecessor, John Healey, resigned because he said the DIP wouldn't provide the amount of money needed for defence investment. Mr Jarvis spoke about that during a RUSI conference.
2: Now, it is, of course, a matter of public record why my predecessor and friend John Healey is not delivering these remarks. I accepted this job with full awareness of the task before me, and my priority is to get the defence investment plan done, but not at any cost. I have a responsibility to get it right.
0: A 14-year-old boy has been arrested on suspicion of murdering a girl who went missing in South Wales at the weekend. The victim, who's been named only as Lily by police, was found dead in Blaenau last night, 2 days after she was last seen. Britain's biggest train operator, Thameslink, has warned passengers not to travel tomorrow or Thursday unless it's absolutely necessary. A red alert for heat is coming into place in parts of England and Wales. Hundreds of schools have announced that they'll close early or stay shut over the next few days. Rob Kirk is the head teacher of Winthorpe Primary School in Nottinghamshire, which is currently staying open.
3: I think if we get to the levels where children and staff are starting to feel unwell, as opposed to just uncomfortable, you know, we can put up with being uncomfortable and improving our resilience and making the best we can of it. But obviously, if it's having an effect on children's health, then that would be definitely the tipping point.
0: Scotland captain Andy Robertson says he's not thinking about permutations ahead of tonight's World Cup game with Brazil in Miami. The Scots have 3 points from their first two games and are looking for a point to go through.
4: Couldn't care less, to be honest with you. Come tomorrow night after the game, that might change. I won't, you know, deny that. But when it comes to the game, you know, we are in control of our own destiny at the minute, if we get.
0: That's the latest. I'm Susan Bookbinder.

Calvin Harris and Jazzy. Before that, Maroon 5 and Christina Aguilera with Moves Like Jagger. Well, hello, wherever you're joining me around the Forces world right now. Thanks so much for tuning in. The World Cup's got us all in our feels. How's your fantasy football team doing since this game has just done now? I don't really know how fantasy football works, I'm not going to lie to you, but I think you get points based on who scores and who doesn't score, right? That's how it goes. We've got plenty of tunes coming your way. We've got Shaboozy coming up for you, some MK and Poppy Bascom, as well as we will be talking about things that might be going on locally to you. It is all to come right now though. Billie Eilish and Birds of a Feather.

Birds of a Feather, Billie Eilish and Estonia. You really do have to stick together for this one because today is the day, 4x4x48. It is starting at 10 a.m. and it's in aid of combat stress. One Royal Welsh Battle Group are putting it all together for you. Now, the rules are simple. 4 miles every 4 hours for 48 hours. You cannot skip. There's no quits. The deal is rest, scoff, hydrate and recover, but stay disciplined. Do you have what it takes? Are you getting involved? If you are, huge good luck to you. If you are around, make sure you go and support. You can donate via the QR codes on the posters around camp as well. I personally, it's tough, okay? That is a really hard challenge. I know you military lot love to do it. So good luck. All the best. I can't wait to hear how it goes.

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It's playing on BFBS, the Forces Station. MK and Poppy Bascom on the way after this one from Shaboozey. It's a bar song.

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Now, one of my favourite things to do, one of my favourite pastimes, is have a little stalk on the other BFBS social media pages. And the other day, BFBS Germany over on their Instagram page posted the funniest things. Basically, the challenge was to copy the England players' poses, and whoever did it best, I guess, won. Probably just pride, all for fun and games. But it was so good. And honestly, the team over in Germany, they literally smashed it. It was so good. Head on over to BFBS Germany on Instagram if you want to check it out. And if you can do it better, tell them, prove it. Post it down under their video. That'd be so funny. Show them who's the better poser.

Manic Street Preachers. If you tolerate this, your children will be next. I like the title, but it is quite long, isn't it? I think song titles tend to work better if they're shorter. But, you know, sometimes you do need to get the message across. On the way, we have got some Bruno Mars coming up after Stella Lefty and Boston. On a

One to pull on your heartstrings there a little bit. It's Bruno Mars and Grenade. On the way, we've got some big Bon Jovi tune coming up. We've got some Sabrina Carpenter as well. And of course, we're going to be talking about the World Cup, because the World Cup rests for nobody. We've still got plenty of games on the way.

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0: Well, we really are in the thick of it now, aren't we? But the game rests for nobody. We've still got plenty of games coming your way. 2:30 a.m. UK time, we've got Colombia and DR Congo coming up for you today. Also, 7 p.m. UK time this evening, Switzerland versus Canada. We've got Scotland and Brazil coming up as well at 10 p.m. UK time. And there's so much more. Like, it literally never stops, which is why we have bfbs.com/World Cup for you. Means you can stay up to date, you can know what's coming up, you can see what is going on, all the fixtures there, updated and as it changes as well. Honestly, it's a full-on, it's like a full-time job, isn't it? You've got to put it on side of working. Oh, it's not easy for anyone. However, so much fun. Absolutely loving it. We're all behind Scotland for the next big game. Now you'll be hearing it live on BFBS Radio 2, so don't worry as well. 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It's going to be fun.
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Todd Terry. 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I've been a-

It's the Vamps and Matoma with All Night. Now Forces News on the way to give you the latest headlines. Lady Gaga coming up as well. But first, Adele and Easy on Me.

0: England edged closer to the knockout stages of the World Cup with a frustrating 0-0 draw against Ghana. Thomas Tuchel's side must now wait until their final Group L game against Panama to confirm their place in the last 32. These fans in Boston were underwhelmed.
1: I mean, I think it was pedestrian by England to some extent, but we didn't do anything too disastrous.
2: Bit of a shame, really, but take it, 4 points, going through.
3: There's no need to panic. I think we're still going to win the World Cup, so it's all good, yeah.
0: Thousands of children face another day off school or finishing early as temperatures soar even further. A red weather warning for extreme heat kicks in later this morning for parts of England and Wales. The Met Office says there could be highs of 40 degrees with a danger to life and heavy disruption to transport networks. Rod Dennis from the RAC says breakdowns are likely.
4: It's never a nice time to break down, whatever the weather be. In these sorts of temperatures, it can be genuinely dangerous. Please check your vehicle before you set out. If you can delay non-essential trips until the Met Office weather warnings pass and the temperatures drop, that might be a good idea.
0: Andy Burnham's being urged to reveal his plans if he takes up residency in Number 10. The SNP's insisting he needs to give straight answers on his intentions for the economy, EU and another referendum on Scottish independence. The former Greater Manchester mayor met outgoing Prime Minister Keir Starmer yesterday. Life peer Baroness Hodge.
5: Most people in the country really want to not have us navel gazing over the summer months and thinking about the finer aspects of policy. They want Andy